0: Mr. Dirks Bentley and Drunk on a Plane here on KBOW. Not quite Road Rhythms, but certainly people who are putting together their playlist when they're going on some sort of an escapist journey. Here you go. 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
1: Well, things clearing out here this afternoon and temperatures on the move up. Now we're going to get our hottest day of the week coming in on Thursday, and then we'll keep some warm numbers around headed into Friday as well. But then the big pattern shift, wouldn't you know, happens on the weekend, but we badly need the moisture, so keep that in mind. We are going to be cooler and a few strong thunderstorms at times as early as Friday night going into Saturday, and then continued rain both for Saturday and Sunday. Going into next week, a fairly mild stretch, but we will have some pop-up showers throughout the day. So what's happening in the meantime is we've got high pressure. It's come in and cleared things out here at the surface. Boy, the big heat, that is hanging on to a lot of the eastern half of the state. In from Winnett up towards Malta, Glasgow, Glendive, they got red flag warnings and heat advisories going all the way through tomorrow, where temperatures approaching record levels around there. Again, we'll be plenty warm on our side, but we're under a little bit different air mass, so we'll be spared of the extreme heat, but we will finish out the week with above average temperatures before we get those changes this weekend, and a pretty strong cold front too. We'll have to watch out for the potential for some damaging winds Friday night into Saturday, so that's going to be the big thing there. Around the nation here, things are pretty quiet all the way through the west. Continued stormy across the South Plains and into the Gulf if you have travel plans that way. While the west coast, things are going to get a little bit more active by late tomorrow from central Washington, central Oregon, and northern California. We'll check out our forecast next.
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1: Well, tonight, clear skies across Anaconda, 49, getting ready for a high right around 88 late for Thursday. Partly cloudy and still hot for Friday as we get to 84. It'll be windy at times, and then a couple of pop-up storms late in the evening, and not out of the question, but thunderstorms coming in on Friday, and that's along a cold front that's going to slice through, but slice through the heat, bring our temperatures to the 60s, and we'll keep the 60s around through Sunday with some rain. 70 for us, knocking at our door on Monday, partly cloudy, a couple of showers. 76 in the mix again on Tuesday with just some isolated showers. All right, now for Deer Lodge tonight, we are going to see mostly clear skies and 48 late, 87 for Thursday, and then we'll be in the upper 40s going into Friday. Friday's highs in the low 80s and noticeably cooler this weekend with some thunderstorms along a cold front. 61, low 60s for us on Sunday. And then for Whitehall, 51 under starry skies tonight. Get ready for the heat. We're going to turn it up to 90 for Thursday. A couple of mountain pop-up thunderstorms, but down here around the valley, I think we'll be dry. 86 for us on Friday under mostly sunny skies. And then for Saturday, 67 and rain. 69 on Sunday with a few afternoon thunderstorms. Here in Butte, overnight tonight, we'll keep a few high clouds around. 46 overnight. And then partly cloudy and 84 for us on Thursday. Partly cloudy again on Friday. We'll be in the low 80s. Noticeable cooler and thunderstorms Saturday. Will be in the low 60s. More rain and storms going into Sunday now, and Sunday's highs also in the low 60s. Partly cloudy skies, a few sprinkles on Monday, and 66. Drier on Tuesday with a high of 72. I'm meteorologist Jeff Wellback. That's the KBOW Copper 94 weather.
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0: Good evening. With the information you need at 6:30, I'm Catherine Manns. The news this hour is being brought to you as a service of Hearthstone Apartments. Sabey Data Centers terminated the company's buy-sell agreement with Butte-Silver Bow County on May 13th, but hasn't forsaken the region as a potential site to build a data center. J.P. Gallagher, chief executive of Butte-Silver Bow County, said Sabey is still looking in southwest Montana, including Silver Bow. If you recall, Sabey had a buy-sell agreement to acquire about 606 acres in the Montana Connections Business Development Park west of Butte. The company's due diligence discovered that Rec Silicon, an existing tenant in the park, had the right of first refusal to some 626

0: 37 acres, including land that would have housed the sprawling data center. However, when REC Silicon announced last month its intentions to exercise that right, dating back to 1996, the deal with Sabey appeared to have been kneecapped. Since 2011, the Cutler Brothers Theater in Deer Lodge has been a local institution, as Kelly, Matt, Patrick, Albert, and their parents have turned a former movie rental shop into a place where people of all ages can participate or just take in a show. Founder Patrick Cutler, co-founder, said, "We took our parents' retirement and put it into buying the theater. It was a large investment at the time. And we said, let's just do this and give them something to do after retirement." NBC Montana reports that the Cutler Brothers Theater in Deer Lodge is expected to shut down later this year. Featuring original productions and audience favorites like The Grinch and Willy Wonka, the nonprofit Cutler Brothers Productions holds youth workshops as well as through their Rising Star Academy. But what they said was, the struggle is, honestly, you look at the population in small towns like Deer Lodge, and the families aren't here like they used to be. The older generation of people that used to come to our shows, they've kind of died off. A lot of our supporters were the older people that loved going to theater shows," said Patrick. "And these days, so many people are on their phone. They get their entertainment off iPads and their devices. You just don't have as strong a crowd as you do when everyone came to the theater in town." He added, "Deer Lodge is going to lose a great, valuable nonprofit production here in town that is giving back to the community and does not make a profit at all. They're going to lose live entertainment that we have delivered for over 20 years now." A program that boosts local agricultural producers in Montana while also helping food stamp recipients is back for another season. The Montana Standard reports that that means anyone on the Supplemental Nutrition Assistance Program, formerly food stamps, can double their purchasing power when they buy fruits and vegetables at local farmers' markets, farm stands, and participating retailers across the state. It's called the Double Snap Dollars Program, and it's supported by a Missoula-based nonprofit called Farm Connect Montana. They got $2 million in federal money from the U.S. Department of Agriculture to expand the initiative. So if you have SNAP benefits, you can go online at doubledollarsmt.com to look up a list of the locations across the state where your purchase power will go twice as far. Right on. KBOW News Time is now 6:33.
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0: A symbol of Yellowstone National Park is now part of an American history, thanks to new United States Postal Service stamp featuring the bison. It features a contemporary photograph by local artist Tom Murphy, paired with artwork inspired by a historic 1923 stamp. The stamp was officially unveiled yesterday in Livingston. NBC Montana spoke with the artist about what inspired the vision of the bison stamp, and he stated, "I was that down in the Hayden Valley, because that's during the mating season or the rut, and so I'm watching the interaction of these mostly bulls, so the photograph that you see in the stamp is a young bull with an unusual posture, because he's kind of looking around, and he's lost track of the rest of his bunch." Officials say the stamp highlights the bison's role in shaping the nation's identity, while also showcasing Montana talent on a national stage. And it's a pretty cool looking stamp, actually. It's going to be one of those forever stamps. Okay, 1 inch of rain somewhere, it says there. I'm looking at the weather here. And rain starting in about an hour and a half. The skies will be mostly cloudy, and right now it's 75 and mostly cloudy. And we're going to expect some rain. As Jeff mentioned, there's still quite a chance of showers and thunderstorms before 9 p.m., partly cloudy with a low around 45. And so right now, to kind of get back to my my conversation about the road and road rhythms, we've got part of a playlist that really reads like a map of American restlessness. It's part escape, part memory, part freedom sermon. And one of the songs that my friends put on their list is Streets of Bakerfields. a 1988 Dwight Yoakam and Buck Owens collaboration. And, you know, every one of these, you know, this are like emotional transportation. So without any further ado, here on KBOW with the information you need at 6:35, I'm Catherine Manns. The news this hour has been brought to you as a service of Hearthstone Apartments. You're now up to date on Butte's hometown station, KBOW, and I give you Streets of Bakersfield, Dwight Yoakam and Buck Owens.

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1: Good evening. With the information you need at 7:30, I'm Catherine Manns. The news this hour is being brought to you as a service of the folks that put on the Folk Festival here in Butte. A 6-member jury at a coroner's inquest in Butte today determined the tragic death of a young man in April of last year was in fact a suicide. Despite that ruling, the mother of the victim says she doesn't believe her son was capable of taking his own life. KXLF reported that police responded to the West Galena Street home of Ryan Dobb and his wife the evening of April 20th last year, where they determined Ryan died from a self-inflicted gunshot. Since then, Dobb's mother has disputed this and has had the group Parents of Murdered Children re-examine the case. The jury heard testimony from law enforcement and a deputy coroner who worked on this case. All testified that the evidence at the scene showed this was a suicide. However, remote testimony was also taken from an independent investigator who claims Dobb was likely shot by someone else in the home. The investigator noted that drops of blood were found outside the room where Dobb died. After more than an hour of deliberation,

0: The jury unanimously ruled it a suicide. The prosecutor said there are no winners in this case. A program that boosts local agricultural producers in Montana while also helping food stamp recipients is back for another season. The Montana Standard reports that that means anyone on the Supplemental Nutrition Assistance Program, formerly food stamps, can double their purchasing power when they buy fruits and vegetables at local farmers' markets, farm stands, and participating retailers across the state. It's called the Double SNAP Dollars Program, and it's supported by a Missoula-based nonprofit called Farm Connect Montana. They got $2 million in federal money from the U.S. Department of Agriculture to expand the initiative. So if you have SNAP benefits, you can go online at DoubleDollarsMontanaMT.com to look up a list of the locations across the state where your purchase power will go twice as far. Since 2011, the Cutler Brothers Theater in Deer Lodge has been a local institution, as Kelly, Matt, Patrick, Albert, and their parents have turned a former movie rental shop into a place where people of all ages can participate or just take in a show. Patrick Cutler, co-founder of Cutler Brothers Productions, stated, "We took our parents' retirement and put it into buying the theater. It was a large investment at the time, and we said, let's just do this and give them something to do after retirement." NBC Montana reports that the Cutler Brothers Theater in Deer Lodge is expected to shut down later this year. Featuring original productions and audience favorites like The Grinch and Willy Wonka, the nonprofit Cutler Brothers Productions also held youth workshops as well through their Rising Star Academy. But as Patrick stated, the struggle is honestly, you look at the productions in small towns like Deer Lodge, and the families aren't here like they used to be. The older generation of people that used to come to our shows, they've kind of died off. A lot of our supporters were the older people that loved going to theater shows. And he added, "And these days, so many people are on their phones. They get their entertainment off iPads and their devices. You just don't have as strong a crowd as you used to when everyone came to the theater in town. And unfortunately, Deer Lodge is going to lose great, valuable nonprofit production here in town that was giving back to the community and does not make a profit at all. They're going to lose live entertainment that we've delivered for over 20 years. KBOW News Time is now 7:33.
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0: A symbol of Yellowstone National Park is now part of American history, thanks to a new U.S. Postal Service stamp featuring the bison. It features a contemporary photograph by local artist Tom Murphy, paired with artwork inspired by a historic 1923 stamp. The stamp was officially unveiled yesterday in Livingston. NBC Montana spoke with the artist about what inspired the vision of the bison stamp, and he stated, I was that down in the Hayden Valley because that's during the mating season or the rut, and so I'm just watching the interaction of these bulls mostly, and so the photograph you see in the stamp is a young bull in an unusual posture because he's kind of looking around and he's kind of lost track of the rest of his bunch. Officials say the stamp highlights the bison's role in shaping the nation's identity while also showcasing Montana talent on a national stage. It is a pretty cool looking stamp. You should take a look at it when it comes to a post office by us. Okay, another quick look at our local weather conditions, if I can get it to pull up. It is currently 70 degrees, and clear right now in the mining city. There is still a chance of showers and thunderstorms before 9 p.m. Forecast. Otherwise, partly cloudy with a low around 45 tonight and tomorrow, Thursday. It looks like there's chances of rain throughout and cloudy skies throughout the course of the day, but we're looking at a high near 83. Whoa, that's pretty high. With the information you need at 7:35, I'm Catherine Manns. The news this hour has been brought to you as a service of... Folk Festival, folks. You're now up to date on Butte's hometown station, and I've got to say that I'm completely convinced that the road rhythms concept that I was thinking about really kind of brings to home, you know, the music and the landscapes and the concepts of what we listen to when we're driving and traveling. And I've got coming up next a Gene Autry, I know, 1942, but Deep in the Heart of Texas. It's one of those songs that my friends have put on their list, and as they're traveling cross country, you know, it's the mythology of the American road, it's the freedom without permanence, and you know, it's just one of those things, you know, road rhythms, really what they are, proof that movement itself can become medicine. Deep in the Heart of Texas, here on KBOW.

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5: 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USS Stang, 1977 to 1980. I've had the pleasure of meeting the captain and crew members of the USS Montana. Very qualified.
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0: Brooks and Dunn up next. You're going to miss me when I'm gone on that road trip. 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
1: Good evening, with the information you need at 8:30, I'm Catherine Manns. The news this hour is being brought to you as a service of Hearthstone Apartments. A program that boosts local agricultural producers in Montana while also helping food stamp recipients is back for another season. The Montana Standard reports that that means anyone on Supplemental Nutrition Assistance Program, formerly food stamps, can double their purchasing power when they buy fruits and vegetables at local farmers markets, farm stands, and participating retailers across the state. It's called the Double SNAP Dollars Program, and it's supported by a Missoula-based nonprofit called Farm Connect Montana. They got $2 million in federal money from the U.S. Department of Agriculture to expand the initiative this year, so if you have SNAP benefits, you can go online at doubledollarsmt.com to look up a list of the locations across the state where your purchase power will go twice as far. Montana plans to be one of the first states to enforce President Donald Trump's work mandate for Medicaid enrollees, adding another challenge for state health officials trying to plug a massive budget hole. Clinicians and patient advocates say the incoming changes will deliver a twofold blow. They expect the work requirements to kick more patients off Medicaid, meaning fewer can afford care, while the health department's budget problems make it harder for doctors to serve those who keep the coverage. KXLF reports that it's a tumultuous time for state health departments. Additional federal changes are forcing states to perform more checks on who qualifies for food assistance, better monitor doctors' compliance with Medicaid rules, and set up new programs to access a share of $50 billion in federal funds meant to improve rural health services. Already, some Montanans struggle to access the government health coverage amid state backlogs. Meanwhile, clinicians struggling with staffing, attributing the issue to low Medicaid payments. Those problems reflect a national challenge to connect people to

0: care through strained public assistance programs. The Montana Department of Public Health and Human Services didn't respond to a list of questions, instead directing the KFF Health News to the latest information on the state's website detailing Medicaid changes at medicaidchanges.mt.gov. Since 2011, the Cutler Brothers Theater in Deer Lodge has been a local institution as Kelly, Matt, Patrick, Albert, and their parents have turned a former movie rental shop into a place where people of all ages can participate or just take in a show. However, NBC Montana reports that the Cutler Brothers Theater in Deer Lodge is expected to shut down later this year. They originally featured original productions and audience favorites like The Grinch and Willy Wonka. The nonprofit Cutler Brothers production also held youth workshops through their Rising Star Academy. But the struggle, they say, is that they have a smaller population in small towns, Deer Lodge, and the families aren't there like they used to be. And so Patrick Cutler stated, these days so many people are on their iPhones, they get their entertainment off iPads and their devices. You just don't have as strong a crowd as you used to when everyone came to the theater in town. Deer Lodge is going to lose a great valuable nonprofit production here in town that was giving back to the community and does not make a profit at all. Patrick Cutler added, they're going to lose live entertainment that we had delivered for over 20 years now. KBOW News Time is now 8:33.
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0: A symbol of Yellowstone National Park is now part of American history thanks to a new U.S. Postal Service stamp featuring the bison. It features a contemporary photograph by local artist Tom Murphy, paired with artwork inspired by a historic 1923 stamp. The stamp was officially unveiled yesterday in Livingston. NBC Montana spoke with the artist about what inspired the vision of the bison stamp, and he stated that he was down in the Hayden Valley because that's during the mating season of the rut, and he was watching an interaction of mostly bulls, and the photograph that is depicted in the stamp is a young bull and an unusual posture because he's kind of looking around and he's kind of lost track of the rest of his bunch. Officials say the stamp highlights the bison's role in shaping the nation's identity while also showcasing Montana talent on a national stage. It is currently mostly cloudy and 70 degrees in the mining city. The skies will remain mostly cloudy throughout the course of the evening. We're not looking at any precipitation for the next couple of hours, according to the forecasting map I'm looking at. Partly cloudy with a low around 45 tonight. And with keeping with the rhythm of the roads theme that I have going on, I have, up next, a song by Willie Nelson that I believe all of you will know. With the information you need at 8:35, I'm Catherine Manns. The news this hour has been brought to you as a service of Hearthstone Apartments. 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

0: that was the Nitty Gritty Dirt Band. 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
1: Good evening. With the information you need, at 9:30, I'm Catherine Manns. The news this hour is being brought to you as a service of Welker Chiropractic. Montana plans to be one of the first states to enforce President Donald Trump's work mandate for Medicaid employee enrollees, adding another challenge for state health officials trying to plug a massive budget hole. Clinicians and patient advocates say the incoming changes will deliver a twofold blow. They expect the work requirements to kick more patients off Medicaid, meaning fewer can afford the care, while the health department's budget problems make it harder for doctors to serve those who keep the coverage. KXLF reports that it's a tumultuous time for state health departments. Additional federal changes are forcing states to perform more checks on who qualifies for food assistance, better monitor doctors' compliance with Medicaid rules, and set up new programs to access a share of $50 billion in federal funds meant to improve rural health services. Already, some Montanans struggle to access the government health coverage amid state backlogs. Meanwhile, clinicians struggle with staffing, attributing the issue to low Medicaid payments. Those problems reflect a national challenge to connect people to care through strained public assistance programs. The Montana Department of Public Health and Human Services didn't respond to a list of questions, instead directing KFF Health News to the latest information on the state's website detailing Medicaid changes at medicaidchanges.mt.gov. Great Falls International Airport's decision to privatize passenger security screening is now drawing national attention as federal officials look to expand similar programs across the country. Back in 2022, the Great Falls Airport Authority transitioned away from traditional federal TSA staffing after struggling with chronic personnel shortages that often created operational challenges for smaller regional airports. Airport Director John Faulkner said the change was driven by the need for more staffing flexibility. KRTV reports that under the current system, passenger screening at Great Falls is conducted by Defense Consulting Services through the TSA's Screening Partnership Program, or SPP. While the officers are privately employed, they still operate under strict federal oversight and must follow all TSA security procedures and directives. Supporters of the privatized model argue it allows airports to respond more quickly to local staffing needs while maintaining the same federal security standards passengers expect. However, the effort has also sparked debate among federal employee unions and critics who argue airport security functions should remain under direct government control. For Great Falls airport leaders, though, the local results continue to reinforce their original decision. A program that boosts local agricultural producers in Montana while also helping food stamp recipients is back for another season. The Montana Standard reports that that means anyone on the Supplemental Nutrition Assistance Program, formerly food stamps, can double their purchasing power when they buy fruits and vegetables at local farmers' markets, farm stands, and participating retailers across the state. It's called the Double SNAP program. And it's supported by a Missoula-based nonprofit called Farm Connect Montana. They got $2 million in federal money from the U.S. Department of Agriculture to expand the initiative. So if you have SNAP benefits, you can go online at doubledollarsmt.com to look up a list of the locations across the state where your purchase power will go twice as far. KBOW News Time is now 9:33.
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1: A symbol of Yellowstone National Park is now part of an American history, thanks to a new Postal Service stamp featuring the bison. It features a contemporary photograph by local artist Tom Murphy, paired with artwork inspired by a historic 1923 stamp. The stamp was officially unveiled yesterday in Livingston. NBC Montana spoke with the artist about what inspired the vision of the bison stamp, and he stated that he was down in the Hayden Valley during mating season, or the rut, watching the interaction of mostly bulls, and the photograph that we see in the stamp is a young bull in an unusual posture because he's kind of looking around and he's kind of lost track of the rest of his bunch. The officials say the stamp highlights the bison's role in shaping the nation's identity while also showcasing Montana talent on a national stage. And it is a pretty interesting looking picture. It's really kind of like a replica, but like with a photograph from like the 1920s one, which of course at that time the bison was endangered, if not almost completely eradicated. So yes, piece of history. Partly cloudy, 65 degrees, feels like 59 because it's quite cloudy outside. There's not a big wind or anything, but we are expecting scattered rain showers. The low will be 49. It's a 20% chance of rain this evening and then a chance of rain tomorrow. Otherwise, mostly sunny with a high near 83. And with the information you need at 9:35, I'm Catherine Manns. The news this hour has been brought to you as a service of Welker Chiropractic. You're now up to date on Butte's hometown station, KBOW, and we've got some more road tripping music going on. Down the Road with Flat and Scruggs, a 1956 ditty coming up, and then Lainey Wilson with Somewhere Over the Laredo. It must be getting to be that time. Going to be packing my stuff up and heading out the door in just a few moments. Just wanted to have a moment to say to all of you, I enjoy being here thoroughly. Tomorrow night we've got Butte High Thursday starting at 4 p.m. Thanks to the Sportsman of the Air. We will be broadcasting that here. Asher will be over at the on the field reporting and letting us know what's going on. And then about 7:15, I am going to have some special friends in the studio and we're going to be kind of listening to all sorts of rhythm of the road music. And that's kind of the preamble that I've been doing for the last couple of days, listening to road tripping music. It's really been a great time. I've enjoyed it thoroughly. I hope you have. And I will start taking some more requests moving forward this week. It's just been kind of hard with some stuff going on. Hope you have a great night. Stay happy. Down the Road, Flat and Scruggs. Oh, where'd it go?

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1: From ABC News, I'm Dave Packer. Growing fears that the Ebola outbreak in Africa could become the deadliest outbreak on record. More than 200 people so far have died. The World Health Organization's Dr. Chikwe Ihekwezu.
2: This particular Bundibugyo strain of the Ebola virus, presents slightly atypically from the other strains.
1: President Trump has vowed to keep the outbreak away from the United States.
3: The White House saying Americans exposed to the virus in the DRC will be sent to a health facility in Kenya for monitoring instead of being flown back to the U.S. But the Union for the U.S. Foreign Service pushing back, calling the decision a stark departure from prior outbreaks where Americans were repatriated and monitored at specialized U.S. treatment facilities.
1: ABC's Faith Abube. Search and recovery into the night in Washington State for 9 missing employees after thousands of gallons of a caustic chemical were unleashed in a tank rupture. Crystal Moldenauer lives nearby.
4: Everybody that's being affected by this are literally living my deepest, darkest, worst fear.
1: 2 deaths have been confirmed. Officials say the U.S. carried out new airstrikes in southern Iran, shooting down attack drones that posed a threat around the Strait of Hormuz and then a ground control site. President Trump says an Iranian peace plan that would have them retain control of the Strait of Hormuz is unacceptable.
5: Iran is very much intent. They want very much to make a deal. So far, they haven't gotten there. We're not satisfied with it, but now we will be. We will be either that or we'll have to just finish the job.
1: The personal assistant to Friend star Matthew Perry is the 5th and final defendant involved in Perry's 2023 death to learn of his prison sentence. Outside of court, an attorney for Kenneth Imwasa said that he regrets not telling Perry no when Perry told him to repeatedly inject him with ketamine, including the fatal dose the day that Perry died in 2023. You're listening to ABC News.
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1: Former President Biden has filed a lawsuit against the Justice Department to block the release of audio obtained by the special counsel investigating his handling of classified documents.
8: The audio files are from interviews conducted in 2016 and 2017 between Biden and his ghostwriter on his memoir. The former president's attorneys argue the conversations happened within his own home and that because they were obtained through a criminal investigation, the DOJ has a responsibility to keep them private.
1: ABC's Christian Cordero. SpaceX Starship launches are grounded pending an FAA investigation following last week's test flight when a booster had an uncontrolled hard landing. The pay discrepancy between chief executives and workers is growing.
9: Topping all corporate chieftain compensation is Tesla head Elon Musk with a pay package valued at $132 billion. The typical CEO comp deal rose nearly 6% last year to $17.7 million, says the analysis by Equilar, an executive data firm for the Associated Press. The median employee at the companies earned just under $90,000, a 4.7% increase, outpacing inflation, but many workers were pinched by the accumulation of higher prices over the past few years.
1: ABC's Chuck Sievertson. Staffers were caught off guard at Mount Lebanon Elementary School in New Hampshire when a deer crashed through a window. Police say it was cornered in a staff room and removed, then hoofed it back into the wild. Dave Packer, ABC News.
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10: Time for the overnight KBOW weather. A 20% chance of rain this evening, partly cloudy with a low around 45. Thursday, a chance of rain in the afternoon, but mostly sunny with a high near 83. Thursday night, partly cloudy skies with a low around 47. And a 20% chance of showers and thunderstorms on Friday, mostly sunny with a high near 80. And a chance of showers and thunderstorms Friday evening, mostly cloudy with a low around 43. That was your KBOW.

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1: From ABC News, I'm Dave Packer. Iran, according to state media, has sent over a memorandum on the terms of any potential peace deal with the U.S. But the memorandum doesn't mention anything about Iran's nuclear program. The document also states that Iran would continue to oversee the Strait of Hormuz. Reaction from the White House.
2: President Trump pushed back on Iran, claiming it would control traffic in the Strait of Hormuz, saying Wednesday,
3: international waters, nobody's going to control it. We're going to watch over it. We'll watch over it, but nobody's going to control it.
2: Iranian state media reported on a draft of a deal between the U.S. and Iran that would give Iran control over the strait in coordination with Oman, the president later threatening that regional ally.
3: Oman will behave just like everybody else, and we'll have to blow them up. They understand that. They'll be fine.
2: Karen Travers, ABC News, the White House.
1: A soaring number of Ebola cases in Central Africa. Here at home, the U.S. designating four airports to take passengers from the region. ABC's Faith Abube.
4: An internal email obtained by ABC News shows acting CDC director Dr. Jay Bhattacharya urging employees to volunteer to screen Americans returning from Ebola hot zones for possible signs of the virus. The U.S. is one of several countries tightening travel restrictions amid the rapidly growing outbreak.
1: The recovery for victims in the deadly factory accident in Washington State continues. Nine people remain unaccounted for after a massive chemical tank holding a highly corrosive liquid imploded and collapsed Tuesday. Washington State Governor Bob Ferguson.
5: We're bracing ourselves for this being the deadliest industrial tragedy in modern Washington State history.
1: Two people are confirmed dead. The Justice Department has launched a criminal investigation into E. Jean Carroll, the former magazine columnist who accused President Trump of sexual assault, according to multiple sources familiar with the matter. Ms. Carroll won a $5 million civil judgment, which the president asked the Supreme Court to overturn last November. You're listening to ABC News.
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1: The American Cancer Society has issued new colon cancer screening guidelines.
8: The new screening guidelines for colon cancer include new advanced stool tests and the first ever inclusion of blood tests. The American Cancer Society making the changes and adding options to reach more than 20 million Americans, or 1 in 3 eligible adults, who haven't received advised screenings. The tools, in addition to imaging techniques, including colonoscopies, Cologuard Plus gets added to the old Cologuard, and a new type of test called ColoSense that uses a different technology is an option. The ACS says colorectal cancer is now the top cancer killer of adults under the age of 50. Michelle Franzen, ABC News.
1: Green Bay coach Matt LaFleur says no decision's been made on the future of Josh Jacobs, who was arrested on domestic abuse allegations.
9: I'm going to stick with the statement that we put out as an organization and just let the process play out.
1: Jacobs was released from jail Wednesday. His attorney denies wrongdoing. The Major League Baseball Players Association has made its first formal proposal in collective bargaining talks with the MLB. It includes an overhaul to revenue sharing, nearly doubling the minimum salary, and expanded free agency. The league is expected to formally counter Thursday. The current contract expires December 1st. A lockout is anticipated. Brazil's government says it'll invest $75 million in a highway cutting through the Amazon rainforest, which environmentalists worry will accelerate deforestation. Dave Packer, ABC News.
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10: Time for the overnight KBOW weather. A 20% chance of rain this evening, partly cloudy with a low around 45. Thursday, a chance of rain in the afternoon, but mostly sunny with a high near 83. Thursday night, partly cloudy skies with a low around 47. And a 20% chance of showers and thunderstorms on Friday, mostly sunny with a high near 80. And a chance of showers and thunderstorms Friday evening, mostly cloudy with a low around 43. 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
1: From ABC News, I'm Dave Packer. New U.S. airstrikes on Iran. SATCOM says forces shot down four Iranian attack drones posing a threat to the Strait of Hormuz, as well as an Iranian ground station that was about to launch a fifth drone. This after Iran state media said it sent over a new proposal for a peace deal, but there's nothing in it about Iran's nuclear program, and it says Iran would continue to oversee the Strait of Hormuz. ABC's Rachel Scott asked President Trump about it during his Wednesday cabinet meeting.
2: Would you accept?
3: President Trump insists Iran is negotiating on fumes, rejecting the regime's demands to take control over the Strait of Hormuz in coordination with Oman.
4: Nobody's going to control it. We're going to watch over it. We'll watch over it, but nobody's going to control it.
3: The president even threatening that key U.S. ally in the Middle East.
4: Then Oman will behave just like everybody else, and we'll have to blow them up. They understand that. They'll be fine.
1: A delicate recovery effort to find nine missing employees after a deadly chemical tank rupture in Longview, Washington State at a paper mill. ABC's Melissa Adon is there.
5: The EPA is here on the ground in Longview investigating the potential impacts to the air and water quality. This as the National Guard has been activated and a federal investigation is underway as this recovery effort painfully continues.
1: Two people are confirmed dead. Homeland Security Secretary Mark Wayne Mullen says his department's considering cutting customs and border protection staffing at so-called sanctuary city airports.
6: This would include airports like JFK, LAX, San Francisco, Denver, some of the most major population centers. And this is just 2 weeks from the start of the World Cup when the country will see a massive influx of international travelers coming in. This would essentially stall any efforts to process people coming in from countries outside of the U.S.
1: ABC's Alex Mallon. Former U.S. Attorney General Pam Bondi revealing she's battling thyroid cancer. Bondi undergoing treatment. You're listening to ABC News.
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1: Europe is in the grips of an early heat wave, temperatures reaching into the 90s. At the Eiffel Tower, American Jose Abrego chose an unconventional cooling option.
9: Well, champagne's a really good way to deal with the heat, but also we're from Los Angeles, so we're used to the hot weather.
1: The UK Health Security Agency issued an amber health alert for large parts of the country through Thursday. With just weeks until the World Cup, the only member of its national soccer team based in Haiti is awaiting a U.S. visa.
10: Wodenski Pierre, a defensive midfielder, plays for Violette AC in Haiti's gang-besieged capital, Port-au-Prince. The other 25 players in the squad play outside the country. U.S. visas for Pierre and some other Haitian soccer officials have yet to come through. The Trump administration's expanded travel restrictions. Haiti opens World Cup play June 13th in Foxborough, Massachusetts against Scotland. It's only Haiti's second World Cup appearance. A Haitian soccer spokesperson says there is soccer in Haiti, that it is a country that wants to live.
1: ABC's Chuck Severton. A tourist from Washington has pleaded not guilty to harassment and other charges for allegedly throwing a rock at an endangered Hawaiian monk seal. A judge ordered the man to stay away from beaches and marine wildlife while in Hawaii. Three-time Super Bowl champion Travis Kelce has purchased a minority share of the Cleveland Guardians. The Cleveland Heights native bought a small share of David Blitzer's 35% stake. Dave Packer, ABC News.
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2: Time for the overnight KBOW weather. A 20% chance of rain this evening, partly cloudy with a low around 45. Thursday, a chance of rain in the afternoon, but mostly sunny with a high near 83. Thursday night, partly cloudy skies with a low around 47. And a 20% chance of showers and thunderstorms on Friday, mostly sunny with a high near 80. And a chance of showers and thunderstorms Friday evening, mostly cloudy with a low around 43. That was your KBOW.

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0: 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Just taking a moment to thank you for joining us. 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
1: From ABC News, I'm Dave Packer. Iran, according to state media, has sent over a memorandum on the terms of any potential peace deal with the U.S. But the memorandum doesn't mention anything about Iran's nuclear program. The document also states that Iran would continue to oversee the Strait of Hormuz. Reaction from the White House.
2: President Trump pushed back on Iran, claiming it would control traffic in the Strait of Hormuz, saying Wednesday,
3: international waters, nobody's going to control it. We're going to watch over it. We'll watch over it, but nobody's going to control it.
2: Iranian state media reported on a draft of a deal between the U.S. and Iran that would give Iran control over the strait in coordination with Oman, the president later threatening that regional ally.
3: Oman will behave just like everybody else, so we'll have to blow them up. They understand that. They'll be fine.
2: Karen Travers, ABC News, the White House.
1: A soaring number of Ebola cases in Central Africa. Here at home, the U.S. designating four airports to take passengers from the region. ABC's Faith Abube.
4: An internal email obtained by ABC News shows acting CDC Director Dr. Jay Bhattacharya urging employees to volunteer to screen Americans returning from Ebola hot zones for possible signs of the virus. The U.S. is one of several countries tightening travel restrictions amid the rapidly growing outbreak.
1: The recovery for victims in the deadly factory accident in Washington State continues. Nine people remain unaccounted for after a massive chemical tank holding a highly corrosive liquid imploded and collapsed Tuesday. Washington State Governor Bob Ferguson.
5: We're bracing ourselves for this being the deadliest industrial tragedy in modern Washington State history.
1: Two people are confirmed dead. The Justice Department has launched a criminal investigation into E. Jean Carroll, the former magazine columnist who accused President Trump of sexual assault, according to multiple sources familiar with the matter. Ms. Carroll won a $5 million civil judgment, which the president asked the Supreme Court to overturn last November. You're listening to ABC News.
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1: The American Cancer Society has issued new colon cancer screening guidelines.
8: The new screening guidelines for colon cancer include new advanced stool tests and the first ever inclusion of blood tests. The American Cancer Society making the changes and adding options to reach more than 20 million Americans, or 1 in 3 eligible adults who haven't received advised screenings. The tools, in addition to imaging techniques, including colonoscopies, Cologuard Plus gets added to the old Cologuard, and a new type of test called ColoSense that uses a different technology. Technology is an option. The ACS says colorectal cancer is now the top cancer killer of adults under the age of 50. Michelle Franzen, ABC News.
1: Green Bay coach Matt LaFleur says no decision's been made on the future of Josh Jacobs, who was arrested on domestic abuse allegations.
9: I'm going to stick with the statement that we put out as an organization and just let the process play out.
1: Jacobs was released from jail Wednesday. His attorney denies wrongdoing. The Major League Baseball Players Association has made its first formal proposal in collective bargaining talks with the MLB. It includes an overhaul to revenue sharing, nearly doubling the minimum salary, and expanded free agency. The league is expected to formally counter Thursday. The current contract expires December 1st. A lockout is anticipated. Brazil's government says it'll invest $75 billion in a highway cutting through the Amazon rainforest, which environmentalists worry will accelerate deforestation. Dave Packer, ABC News.
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10: Time for the overnight KBOW weather. A 20% chance of rain this evening, partly cloudy with a low around 45. Thursday, a chance of rain in the afternoon, but mostly sunny with a high near 83. Thursday night, partly cloudy skies with a low around 47. And a 20% chance of showers and thunderstorms on Friday, mostly sunny with a high near 80. And a chance of showers and thunderstorms Friday evening, mostly cloudy with a low around 43. That was your KBOW.

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1: 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There's a high-pressure system of interest rates hovering over the region, and it's looking a little gloomy out there.
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1: From ABC News, I'm Dave Packer. Growing fears that the Ebola outbreak in Africa could become the deadliest outbreak on record. More than 200 people so far have died. The World Health Organization's Dr. Chikwe Ihekwezu.
2: This particular Bundibugyo strain of the Ebola virus, you know, presents slightly atypically from the other strains.
1: President Trump has vowed to keep the outbreak away from the United States.
3: The White House saying Americans exposed to the virus in the DRC will be sent to a health facility in Kenya for monitoring instead of being flown back to the U.S. But the Union for the U.S. Foreign Service pushing back, calling the decision a stark departure from prior outbreaks where Americans were repatriated and monitored at specialized U.S. treatment facilities.
1: ABC's Faith Abube. Search and recovery into the night in Washington State for 9 missing employees after thousands of gallons of a caustic chemical were unleashed in a tank rupture. Crystal Moldenauer lives nearby.
4: Everybody that's being affected by this are literally living my deepest, darkest, worst fear.
1: 2 deaths have been confirmed. Officials say the U.S. carried out new airstrikes in southern Iran, shooting down attack drones that posed a threat around the Strait of Hormuz and then a ground control site. President Trump says an Iranian peace plan that would have them retain control of the Strait of Hormuz is unacceptable.
5: Iran is very much intent. They want very much to make a deal. So far, they haven't gotten there. We're not satisfied with it, but we will be. We will be either that or we'll have to just finish the job.
1: The personal assistant to Friendstar Matthew Perry is the 5th and final defendant involved in Perry's 2023 death to learn of his prison sentence. Outside of court, an attorney for Kenneth Imwasa said that he regrets not telling Perry no when Perry told him to repeatedly inject him with ketamine, including the fatal dose the day that Perry died in 2023. 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
1: Former President Biden has filed a lawsuit against the Justice Department to block the release of audio obtained by the special counsel investigating his handling of classified documents.
8: The audio files are from interviews conducted in 2016 and 2017 between Biden and his ghostwriter on his memoir. The former president's attorneys argue the conversations happened within his own home and that because they were obtained through a criminal investigation, the DOJ has a responsibility to keep them private.
1: ABC's Christian Cordero. SpaceX Starship launches are grounded pending an FAA investigation following last week's test flight when a booster had an uncontrolled hard landing. The pay discrepancy between chief executives and workers is growing.
9: Topping all corporate chieftain compensation is Tesla head Elon Musk with a pay package valued at $132 billion. The typical CEO comp deal rose nearly 6% last year to $17.7 million, says the analysis by Equilar, an executive data firm for the Associated Press. The median employee at the companies earned just under $90,000, a 4.7% increase, outpacing inflation, but many workers were pinched by the accumulation of higher prices over the past few years.
1: ABC's Chuck Sievertson. Staffers were caught off guard at Mount Lebanon Elementary School in New Hampshire when a deer crashed through a window. Police say it was cornered in a staff room and removed, then hoofed it back into the wild. Dave Packer, ABC News.
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10: Time for the overnight KBOW weather. A 20% chance of rain this evening, partly cloudy with a low around 45. Thursday, a chance of rain in the afternoon, but mostly sunny with a high near 83. Thursday night, partly cloudy skies with a low around 47. And a 20% chance of showers and thunderstorms on Friday, mostly sunny with a high near 80. And a chance of showers and thunderstorms Friday evening, mostly cloudy with a low around 43. That was your KBOW weather.

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1: From ABC News, I'm Dave Packer. Iran, according to state media, has sent over a memorandum on the terms of any potential peace deal with the U.S. But the memorandum doesn't mention anything about Iran's nuclear program. The document also states that Iran would continue to oversee the Strait of Hormuz. Reaction from the White House.
2: President Trump pushed back on Iran, claiming it would control traffic in the Strait of Hormuz, saying Wednesday,
3: international waters, nobody's going to control it. We're going to watch over it. We'll watch over it, but nobody's going to control it.
2: Iranian state media reported on a draft of a deal between the U.S. and Iran that would give Iran control over the strait in coordination with Oman, the president later threatening that regional ally.
3: Oman will behave just like everybody else, and we'll have to blow them up. They understand that. They'll be fine.
2: Karen Travers, ABC News, the White House.
1: A soaring number of Ebola cases in Central Africa. Here at home, the U.S. designating 4 airports to take passengers from the region. ABC's Faith Abube.
4: An internal email obtained by ABC News shows acting CDC Director Dr. Jay Bhattacharya urging employees to volunteer to screen Americans returning from Ebola hot zones for possible signs of the virus. The U.S. is one of several countries tightening travel restrictions amid the rapidly growing outbreak.
1: The recovery for victims in the deadly factory accident in Washington State continues. 9 people remain unaccounted for after a massive chemical tank holding a highly corrosive liquid imploded and collapsed Tuesday. Washington State Governor Bob Ferguson.
5: We're bracing ourselves for this being the deadliest industrial tragedy in modern Washington State history.
1: 2 people are confirmed dead. The Justice Department has launched a criminal investigation into E. Jean Carroll, the former magazine columnist who accused President Trump of sexual assault, according to multiple sources familiar with the matter. Ms. Carroll won a $5 million civil judgment, which the president asked the Supreme Court to overturn last November. You're listening to ABC News.
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1: The American Cancer Society has issued new colon cancer screening guidelines.
8: The new screening guidelines for colon cancer include new advanced stool tests and the first ever inclusion of blood tests. The American Cancer Society making the changes and adding options to reach more than 20 million Americans, or 1 in 3 eligible adults who haven't received advised screenings. The tools, in addition to imaging techniques, including colonoscopies, Cologuard Plus gets added to the old Cologuard, and a new type of test called ColoSense that uses a different technology. Technology is an option. The ACS says colorectal cancer is now the top cancer killer of adults under the age of 50. Michelle Franzen, ABC News.
1: Green Bay coach Matt LaFleur says no decision's been made on the future of Josh Jacobs, who was arrested on domestic abuse allegations.
9: I'm going to stick with the statement that we put out as an organization and just let the process play out.
1: Jacobs was released from jail Wednesday. His attorney denies wrongdoing. The Major League Baseball Players Association has made its first formal proposal in collective bargaining talks with the MLB. It includes an overhaul to revenue sharing, nearly doubling the minimum salary, and expanded free agency. The league is expected to formally counter Thursday. The current contract expires December 1st. A lockout is anticipated. Brazil's government says it'll invest $75 million in a highway cutting through the Amazon rainforest, which environmentalists worry will accelerate deforestation. Dave Packer, ABC News.
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10: Time for the overnight KBOW weather. A 20% chance of rain this evening, partly cloudy with a low around 45. Thursday, a chance of rain in the afternoon, but mostly sunny with a high near 83. Thursday night, partly cloudy skies with a low around 47. And a 20% chance of showers and thunderstorms on Friday, mostly sunny with a high near 80. And a chance of showers and thunderstorms Friday evening, mostly cloudy with a low around 43. That was your KBOW.

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1: From ABC News, I'm Sherry Preston. New fears about the fragile ceasefire in the Middle East. Kuwait this morning saying it is facing missile and drone attacks. U.S. forces for the second time this week striking targets in southern Iran. And Iran threatening to retaliate. Here's ABC's Rachel Scott.
2: Would you accept?
3: President Trump insists Iran is negotiating on fumes, rejecting the regime's demands to take control over the Strait of Hormuz in coordination with Oman.
4: Nobody's going to control it. We're going to watch over it. We'll watch over it, but nobody's going to control it.
3: The president even threatening that key U.S. ally in the Middle East.
4: Then Oman will behave just like everybody else, so we'll have to blow them up. They understand that. They'll be fine.
1: In Washington state, two people now confirmed dead after the rupture of a tank holding chemicals at a paper plant. Nine more still unaccounted for. ABC's Melissa Adan is there.
5: The EPA is here on the ground in Longview investigating the potential impacts to the air and water quality. This as the National Guard has been activated and a federal investigation is underway as this recovery effort painfully continues.
1: So far, officials say there are not any signs the caustic chemicals in the tank have reached any drinking water. The Secretary of State promising no one with Ebola from the outbreak in Central Africa will enter the United States. Officials are setting up a monitoring station in Kenya for people trying to get to the U.S. Investigators now trying to get to the truth around a former CIA official after millions of dollars worth of gold was found in his home. ABC's Sophie Flay with details.
6: Federal agents say they raided the Virginia home of David Rush and uncovered more than 300 gold bars, along with millions of dollars in cash and dozens of luxury watches. Court documents describe Rush as a, quote, former senior executive service-level employee with a top-secret security clearance.
1: However, officials now say he lied for years about his education and his military background. You're listening to ABC News.
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1: Rescue teams in Laos are still trying to figure out how to get villagers trapped in a flooded cave back out.
9: Those divers forced to squeeze through some of the narrowest tunnels they've ever seen, just 20 by 20 inches, carrying oxygen tanks and supplies. They're warning the mission to save these miners may be complicated.
1: ABC's Britt Clennett, 7 villagers have been in the cave for more than a week. Search teams have found 5 of them, but 2 are still missing. A Google software engineer is now facing criminal charges over a bet on a popular prediction market. Here's ABC's Jacqueline Lee.
10: Using the username Alpha Raccoon, authorities say the engineer correctly bet Google's most searched person in 2025 would be the singer known as David. At the time of the bet, prosecutors say Polymarket assigned a near zero probability to David being the number one searched person on Google this year. However, David, who has since pleaded not guilty to the murder of a 14-year-old, made it to the top of Google's list, with Spagnuolo's account profiting about $1.2 million.
1: America's car market appears to be shrinking. Stubborn inflation, high fuel costs, and new car prices averaging about $50,000, all combining to slow sales. Before 2020, automakers were selling about 17 million vehicles a year. They expect to sell around 16 million this year. We'll be able to hear from comic legend Stan Lee again. He passed away in 2018, but an AI company, 11 Labs, is now adding his voice and picture to its marketplace. Sherry Preston, ABC News.
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2: Time for the overnight KBOW weather. A 20% chance of rain this evening, partly cloudy with a low around 45. Thursday, a chance of rain in the afternoon, but mostly sunny with a high near 83. Thursday night, partly cloudy skies with a low around 47. And a 20% chance of showers and thunderstorms on Friday, mostly sunny with a high near 80. And a chance of showers and thunderstorms Friday evening, mostly cloudy with a low around 43. That was your KBOW.

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We've got the greatest country hits here for you on KBOW. Hey, it's meteorologist Jeff Womack. 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We have got more country hits where those came from, too. 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
1: From ABC News, I'm Sherry Preston. U.S. strikes on southern Iran overnight, and Kuwait says it has been the target of Iranian drone and missile attacks, all of it calling into question the shaky ceasefire and the war that began with U.S. bombings 3 months ago. Here's ABC's Sophie Flay.
2: President Trump insisted Iran wants to make a deal.
3: They're negotiating on fumes. We'll see what happens. Maybe we have to go back and finish it. Maybe we don't.
2: Trump saying he won't allow political concerns here at home to influence his war strategy.
3: I don't care about the midterms.
4: With gas prices that are so high across the country, people are paying more for travel. Does that give you more urgency to make a deal? Why doesn't it?
3: Well, I'll tell you, the primary urgency, if I said this, it wasn't covered properly, but the primary urgency is that we can't let Iran have a nuclear weapon.
1: The Israeli military pounding Lebanon's fourth largest city in its ongoing military escalation against Hezbollah. More than 3,000 people have been killed in Lebanon so far. Sources tell ABC News the Department of Justice has launched a criminal perjury investigation into E. Jean Carroll, who was awarded a $5 million judgment in her civil suit accusing Donald Trump of sexual assault. Here's ABC's Alex Mallon.
5: It's unclear what precedent there is for the Justice Department getting involved in a civil deposition that does not relate in any way to a statement that's related to federal law enforcement. Again, the Justice Department was in no way at any point involved in this lawsuit that was brought by E. Jean Carroll until President Trump sought to have the case dismissed.
1: A Google engineer is accused of using inside information to place bets in the prediction platform Polymarket. He allegedly made more than $1 million. The death toll from the Washington State chemical plant implosion is now 2, with 9 people still missing and believed to have died. 16 students killed in a fire at a boarding school for girls in Kenya, and 3 people stabbed and wounded at a train station near Zurich, Switzerland. You're listening to ABC News.
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1: It is feared that the Ebola outbreak in Central Africa could become the deadliest on record. Dr. Chikwe Hekwuza is the Emergencies Program Director for the World Health Organization.
8: Ebola is always a game of cat and mouse because we don't know where it will come from. We don't know when. So we have to kind of continuously work with what we have in order to get to where we need to be.
1: He says the main goal now is to prevent healthcare workers themselves from becoming infected. One of the most famous animals at the famous Bronx Zoo has died.
9: Happy, the Asian elephant, had been at the Bronx Zoo for nearly 50 years and became world famous in 2005 when researchers discovered she could recognize herself in a mirror, a rare sign of self-awareness seen only in a handful of species. But Happy's life also sparked debate. Animal rights groups fought in court to have her moved to a sanctuary, arguing that elephants don't belong in city zoos. New York's highest court ultimately ruled against that effort. The zoo says Happy was euthanized after her health sharply declined in recent weeks. She was 55. Dave Packer, ABC News, New York.
1: New numbers from the CDC show about 8% of Americans went without health insurance last year, a number about on par with the year before. A new survey shows the average CEO pay in the United States is just under $18 million. The average employee pay at U.S. companies is just under $90,000. Sherry Preston, ABC News.
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10: Time for the overnight KBOW weather. A 20% chance of rain this evening, partly cloudy with a low around 45. Thursday, a chance of rain in the afternoon, but mostly sunny with a high near 83. Thursday night, partly cloudy skies with a low around 47. And a 20% chance of showers and thunderstorms on Friday, mostly sunny with a high near 80. And a chance of showers and thunderstorms Friday evening, mostly cloudy with a low around 43. That was your key.

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0: Hey, Maggie here, the other half of Shaggy. Yeah, you know those crazy people that host trivia on Fridays on Party Line? Yeah, that's us. Hey, if you know Who Framed Roger Rabbit or the state flower of Montana, this show might be for you. 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

0: 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It all happens right there at 415 North Whitehall Street in Whitehall, and it happens from 3 to 6 p.m. on Saturday, May 30th.
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0: That's the sound of the perfect hot wing. 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
1: KBOW, your hometown station, and on this Thursday morning, let's go ahead now and check in with staff meteorologist Jeff Womack as he's explaining what's happening with our weather for today and the remainder of the week, and that will be a service from Christine Smith of Empire Home Loans.
2: Well, our peak heat, we're going to hit that today. Still plenty warm to end the week on Friday, but some thunderstorms are going to start to move in, and then we've got a rainy ride here for the weekend. So high pressure at the surface controlling things for right now. Then we're going to see one little wave come in. It kind of collapses as it goes into the northwestern half of the state. Meantime, that cold front is going to gather a strong southerly flow to give it a muggy feel all across the northwest. Now, front one stalls out overnight tonight. As we get into tomorrow, the stronger one from the west is going to come in, and that's going to set up shop here, bringing some windy conditions by tomorrow evening. Clouds are going to increase, and then it's going to be Friday night into Saturday, where we get the wraparound moisture from this system as it exits and brings us good rain Saturday, and then it moves slow enough to bring us some more rain on Sunday. It kind of parks in here, becoming stationary, and between that and the movement of this whole system, it is going to bring some good rain across here to give us some temporary relief from the dryness. Now we go into next week, more heat on the way as a warm pattern builds all across the west. We get into that. So I think we're going to dry a little bit quicker than previously thought going into next week. But the big story, temperatures well above average in the week. And then we get some badly needed rain for you this weekend. We'll take a look at the forecast details next.
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2: Anaconda sunshine and 88 late today, 50 overnight. Some thunderstorms showing up by Friday evening after a high of 82, 45 and rain overnight going into Saturday, and then Saturday's highs in the low 60s. Noticeably cooler on Sunday as we keep the rain and clouds around with 58. Partly cloudy skies by Monday, a couple of showers still, 65. And then partly cloudy on Tuesday, 70s are back, mid-70s on Wednesday. And then for Deer Lodge now, we'll be at 87 today, 48 tonight, 80 and some thunderstorms potentially late on Friday. Rain overnight Friday into Saturday with temperatures in the mid-40s. 58 for us on Saturday and 55. And rain coming in on Sunday, and then Monday some showers and 63. Tuesday partly cloudy, we're back to the 70s. Whitehall 91 before we're done, 50s overnight, and then a few storms showing up by late Friday. It'll be Friday night into Saturday we get the lion's share of the rain, and a good rain coming our way Saturday with temperatures in the 60s. Cooler Sunday with a high of 60. We're back to the upper 60s on Monday with a couple afternoon thunderstorms. Here in Butte today, we'll top her off right about 85 and then 46 overnight. Partly cloudy for us by the afternoon tomorrow and a couple of storms by the evening. Thunderstorms on Saturday and a high of 57. Now rain continues on Sunday and cooler with 54. Partly cloudy skies going into a Monday here. We'll be at 62. Upper 60s on Thursday, low 70s on Wednesday. I'm meteorologist Jeff Womack. That's the KBOW Copper 94 weather.
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1: And with some clouds in the sky, we are sitting with a temperature of 48 degrees. Your weather service update brought to you by Christine Smith of Empire Home Loans. Now your Montana news, a service of Anaconda Realty. Montana does plan to be one of the first states to enforce President Donald Trump's work mandate for Medicaid enrollees, adding another challenge for state health officials trying to plug a massive budget hole. Clinicians and patient advocates say the incoming changes will deliver a twofold blow. They expect the work requirements to kick more patients off Medicaid, meaning fewer can afford care, while the health department's budget problems make it harder for doctors to serve those who keep the coverage. KXLF to report that it's a stressful time for state health departments. Additional federal changes are forcing states to perform more checks on who qualifies for food assistance, better monitor doctors' compliance with Medicaid rules, and set up new programs to access a share of $50 billion in federal funds meant to improve rural health services. Already, some Montanans struggle to access the government health coverage amid state backlogs. Meanwhile, clinicians struggle with staffing, attributing the issues to low Medicaid payments. Those problems reflect a national challenge to connect people to care through strained public assistance programs. The Montana Department of Public Health and Human Services did not respond to a list of questions, instead directing KFF Health News to the latest information on the state's website detailing Medicaid changes at medicaidchanges.mt.gov. Great Falls International Airport's decision to privatize their passenger security screening is now drawing national attention as federal officials look to expand similar programs across the country. Back in 2022, the Great Falls Airport Authority transitioned away from traditional federal TSA staffing after struggling with chronic personnel shortages, and the staff created operational challenges for smaller regional airports. Airport Director John Faulkner said the change was driven by the need for more staffing flexibility. KRTV did report that under the current system, passenger screening at Great Falls is conducted by Defense Consulting Services through the TSA's Screening Partnership Program, or SPP. While the officers are privately employed, they still operate under strict federal oversight and must follow all TSA security procedures and directives. Supporters of the privatized model argued it allows airports to respond more quickly to local staffing needs while maintaining the same federal security standards passengers do expect. However, the effort has also sparked debate among federal employee unions and critics who argue airport security function should remain under direct government control. For Great Falls airport leaders, though, the local results continue to reinforce their original decision. A program that boosts local agricultural producers in Montana while also helping food stamp recipients is back for another season. The Montana Standard did report that means anyone on the Supplemental Nutrition Assistance Program can double their purchasing power when they buy fruits and vegetables at local farmer markets, farm stands, and participating retailers across the state. It's called the Double Snap Dollars Program, and it is supported by a Missoula-based nonprofit called Farm Connect Montana. They got $2 million in federal money from the U.S. Department of Agriculture to expand the initiative. So if you have SNAP benefits, you can go online at double dollarsmt.com.

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1: A symbol of Yellowstone National Park is now part of American history, thanks to the new U.S. Postal Service stamp featuring the bison. It features a contemporary photograph by local artist Tom Murphy, paired with artwork inspired by a historic 1923 stamp. The stamp was officially unveiled in Livingston. NBC Montana spoke with the artist about what inspired the vision of the bison stamp. And officials also say the stamp highlights the bison's role in shaping the nation's identity, while also showcasing Montana's talent on a national stage. With the information you need, I'm Keith Valentine. 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The news this hour, a service from Anaconda Realty.

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1: And taking a look at these menus for the schools, the Belmont Senior Center and the Metcalf in Anaconda, a service of Jay's Refrigeration right here on your hometown station. In 3/4 this morning, they're having banana bread with yogurt, fruit, and milk. For lunch, it will be beef, bean, and cheese burritos with mixed vegetables, fruit, and milk. And then in Whitehall today, they're going to be having the chef's choice, as that is going to be for breakfast and for lunch. And Ramsey, they're doing the same thing, chef's choice for breakfast and for lunch. And then in Anaconda, they're going to be having pulled pork with green beans, apples, and milk for lunch. And then in Deer Lodge, it is the grab-and-go bags with the breakfast bars, the juice, the craisins, applesauce, and milk. And then for lunch will be barbecue chicken with the salad, fruit, and milk. And then in Drummond, it's going to be chef's choice once again with vegetables, fruit, and milk. And then at the Butte School District today, it's chef's choice for breakfast, along with the fruit juice, and milk, and yogurt. And then for lunch, it will be hot dogs with a salad and some baked beans, an apple, and your choice of regular or chocolate milk. Belmont Senior Center today, they're having chicken cordon bleus with the wild rice and the vegetable and a slice of cherry pie. At the Metcalf in Anaconda, it is fish and chips with clam chowder, some crackers, lemon wedges, tartar sauce, and rainbow sherbet. And that is taking a look at your menus for the schools, the Belmont Senior Center, and the Metcalf in Anaconda. All service from Jay's Refrigeration right here on your hometown station, KBOW.

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3: It's time now for our Morning Market Report. Here on the Northern Ag Network, I'm Colton Young. The Montana Department of Natural Resources and Conservation Rangeland Resources Program is going to sponsor two popular educational events during Rangeland Appreciation Month in June. Stacy Barta, the state coordinator for the Rangeland Resource Program, stated the goal is to increase awareness and understanding of the importance of rangelands through events that highlight rangelands' contributions to the state economy and ecology. Now, the DNRC's Rangeland Resources Program offers loans to develop and improve rangelands in Montana while also holding the annual events that are coming up in June, the 406 Grazing Academy, and the Montana Range Tour. Register and learn more about the upcoming range events at mtrangelands.org. Certified Angus Beef will be hosting their feedlot quality forum coming up the first week of August in Amarillo, Texas. Now, the registration for the event is open, with half-price early registration lasting through June 15th. The feedlot forum is designed with a focus on profitability, a two-day event discussing practical insight and real-world strategies that are built to support producers' bottom line. You can register and learn more at cabcattle.com.
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3: Yesterday, the U.S. Department of Agriculture's Ag Research Service announced the opening of the Nippling Bushland U.S. Livestock Insects Research Laboratory. This will provide the cattle industry with innovative tools and advanced technologies to manage invasive fly and pests threatening the industry. U.S. Ag Secretary Brooke Rollins stated the brand new research lab will allow the USDA to research and find new active measures to keep current and future threats away from the borders. The new 52,000 square foot laboratory in Texas will play a vital role in protecting and strengthening the future of the U.S. cattle industry. The Fertilizer Institute is praising a temporary federal waiver on hours of service regulations for fertilizer deliveries, stating that the move will keep nutrients moving to farms during the end of the busy planting season. The exemption for hours of service regulations will run from May 26th through August 26th. Corey Rosenbusch is the CEO of the Fertilizer Institute, stating that the Fertilizer Institute thanks U.S. Ag Secretary Brooke Rollins and Department of Transportation Secretary Duffy for recognizing the essential need of getting fertilizer from production plants and retailers to farmers exactly when and where it is needed. And join part of our Northern Ag Network team today and tomorrow in Great Falls for the Montana Stock Growers Association mid-year meeting. We'll have full coverage of the event, so stay tuned throughout the rest of the week for insight, conversations, and much more.
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3: Optimism in the cattle market seemed to be strictly demand-driven during Wednesday's trade session. We have seen an impressive rally finally in the box beef cutout values here after Memorial Day weekend as we head towards that peak grilling season. We did see the choice cutouts climb $2.50 on Tuesday. Wednesday, they were up another $1.82, now sitting at $3.94.72. In the early part of Wednesday, we saw select up near $5, but they did slide off in the afternoon, down a dollar, but still sit at $3.89.29. As far as the other fundamental news for the markets, we haven't seen any cash cattle bids fully develop here on this shortened trade week. It is likely trade will be delayed till later this afternoon or until Friday. Now, it is likely packers will have their hands full with negotiations this week due to the recent rally in boxed beef prices. And that has Thursday's cattle call steady to higher across the board. Now, looking at the board, we did see the August feeder cattle close at $354.62. That was up $5.17. September, $477 better at $351.80. June live cattle closed the day up $3.20 at $251.42. August, $3.35 better at $242.50. And another strong way up cattle market sale at Lewistown Livestock this week. Feeding and slaughter cows were strong in the upper 180s to low 190s. Feeding cows, they topped 195, mostly bringing that 173 to 186. Heiferettes, they sold from 205 on the low end to a top of 315. Slaughter bulls at Lewistown, they topped the sale at 236, with yearling bulls trading from 240 to 290.
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3: The grain markets continued to slide a few cents Wednesday after reports circulated that an agreement had been reached between the United States and Iran to reopen the Strait of Hormuz, but the White House did report later they were not going to be withdrawing troops from the strait. Over in the row crops first, the July soybeans ended up losing 0.75 cents to 11.85, August down a quarter at 11.84 3/4. July corn dropped a nickel to 4.52 1/2, September off 4.50 at 4.59 3/4. The wheat market saw most of the pressure on Wednesday's trade day, continuing to also see pressure from the crop conditions report that showed winter wheat another week of dropping percentage at only 15% good to excellent, and nearly 50% of the winter wheat crop rated poor to very poor as of May 24th. The July Kansas City hard red winter wheat finished the day 6.5 cents lower at 6.70. The September contract also down 6.50 at 6.81 1/2. Minneapolis spring wheat in July dropped 11 cents down to 6.81. September down 9 at 7.05. That's going to do it for this morning's market report on the Northern Ag Network.
0: And that is your morning market report, a service from the People's Bank, KBOW, Butte, Montana.
12: From ABC News, I'm Sherry Preston. A batch of new economic news coming out in just the last half hour, including that a key inflation measure shows prices have risen by the sharpest amount in 3 years. The Commerce Department says inflation jumped to 3.8% in April compared to a year ago, due mostly to higher gas prices. There was also a drop in Americans' personal income, says ABC's Jim Ryan.
13: The drop was not dramatic, about a tenth of a percent from month to month. At the same time, personal spending rose by about $114 billion. The major driver of the increase, according to federal data, was the soaring cost of energy, specifically gasoline, which was up nearly 29%.
12: The U.S. economy grew 1.6% in the first quarter, revised downward from an initial estimate of 2%. And the Labor Department says more Americans applied for unemployment benefits last week. Layoffs remain low, however, despite the economic uncertainty caused by the Iran war. In the Middle East,
14: the U.S. and Iran exchanging strikes, threatening the fragile ceasefire. A U.S. official telling ABC News the U.S. striking an Iranian ground control station as it prepared to launch a one-way attack drone believed to be a threat to U.S. forces and commercial shipping in the Strait of Hormuz. In addition to the strike, U.S. forces also shot down four other one-way Iranian attack drones. The official adding the action was defensive.
12: ABC's Rachel Scott. A federal judge declining to halt President Trump's executive order limiting mail-in votes.
15: Judge Carl Nichols decided the request was premature because the government has not taken steps to implement Trump's order. The plaintiffs include Democratic leadership, the NAACP, and LULAC, the League of United Latin American Citizens. The judge says they can renew their motions if and when the order is enforced, which directs the Postal Service to only provide mail-in ballots to voters on an approved list.
12: ABC's Chuck Sivertson. That executive order also allowed the creation of that federal voter list. You're listening to ABC News.
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12: A government official in Kenya says 16 students were killed when an overnight fire raced through the dormitory of a girls' boarding school. 79 others were injured. A man mistakenly released from a New Orleans jail is now back in custody.
18: We have identified tangible corrective actions that are necessary to reduce the chances of this ever occurring again.
12: Orleans Parish Sheriff Michelle Woodfork, the man accused of battery and assault. And officials are trying to figure out why he was let out. ABC News has learned that the Coast Guard is preparing to send divers to search the Bahamas for Lynette Hooker, the Michigan woman missing since early April.
19: Her husband, Brian, told authorities she fell off their dinghy during a storm as they were returning to their sailboat. He described the moment to our Victor Okendo.
20: The wind blew us apart so fast that I think she tried to swim back to the sailboat, back to our sailboat.
19: But now officials claim GPS data recovered from Brian's electronic devices does not match what he told investigators.
12: That's ABC's Hannah Patah. Locals and tourists coping with an extreme heat wave blanketing Europe. American Jose Abrego with a rather unconventional cooling option.
21: Well, champagne's a really good way to deal with the heat, but also we're from Los Angeles, so we're used to the hot weather.
12: The Eiffel Tower and other popular tourist sites are putting misting stations in place. They're trying to quickly air condition elevators as well to keep visitors from passing out in the heat. Sherry Preston, ABC News.
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0: 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ABC News, a service from the Wise River Mercantile. And now, looking at your weather forecast, as we might see some rain, a possibility of a thunderstorm, and we'll have some clouds with a high around 84 degrees, and those winds, they could be gusting around 18 miles per hour. Tonight, partly cloudy skies with a low around 47, with winds still gusting around 18 miles per hour. And for your Friday, we do have a chance of rain, possibility of a thunderstorm. However, they are still calling for some mostly sunny skies with a high around 79 degrees. And currently outside the mining city, we do have the clouds in the sky, and 48 degrees is our current temperature. 48 degrees also in Phillipsburg and in Dillon. 58 degrees in Helena. 46 degrees in Wise River. 52 degrees in Three Forks and in Basin. 62 degrees in Boulder. 51 degrees in Melrose and Deer Lodge. Anaconda has a temperature of 54 degrees. That's your weather forecast right here on your hometown station, KBOW.
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KBOW, your hometown station, and on this day, May 28th, let's see what this time capsule has to bring me today, as it is a light one. Oh, yes, a light time capsule for today, and today's National Day, Chocolate Pudding Day. There you go, chocolate pudding. All right, well, I'll be back with your Time Capsule, a service of Big Brothers, Big Sisters, right after this. Did you know 1 in 3 kids in America grow up without a positive adult mentor in their lives? You can make a difference when you become a Big Brother, Big Sister, or Big Couple with Big Brothers, Big Sisters of Butte. Call 782-9644. All right, let's see what happened on this day, May 28th. 1928, the Chrysler Corporation, that merged with Dodge Brothers Incorporated. 1929, Warner Brothers debuted on with the show in New York City. It was the first all-color talking picture. 1937, U.S. President Franklin Roosevelt pushed a button in Washington, D.C., signaling that vehicular traffic could cross the newly opened Golden Gate Bridge in California. 1953, the Walt Disney film Melody premiered in the Paramount Theater in Hollywood. The picture was the first 3D cartoon. 1957, National League club owners voted to allow the Brooklyn Dodgers to move to Los Angeles, and that the New York Giants could move to San Francisco. 1976, the Peaceful Nuclear Explosion Treaty was signed, limiting any nuclear explosion, regardless of its purpose, to a yield of 150 kilotons. And, of course, being a day, well, it is your birthday. A big happy birthday goes out to you from all of us right here on your hometown station, KBOW. You are also celebrating your birthday with singer Gladys Knight. She is 82 years old today. Singer and model Kylie Minogue is 58 years old today. And actress Alexa Davalos is 44 years old today, while actress Carrie Mulligan is 41 years old today. And singer Colby Calais is 41 years old today. And singer Phil Vassar is 62 years old today. And singer John Fogerty, he's 81. A big happy birthday goes out to them, but especially to you on this day of chocolate pudding. You can have some chocolate pudding or just have like cake and chocolate pudding in together. Hey, it's all right there. Enjoy your special day right here on your hometown station, KBOW. All right, let's hear from the birthday people of Phil Vassar and Colby Calais, as Tim Montana and Colby Calais had this song called Real Good People right here on your hometown station, KBOW. Your time capsule, a service of Big Brothers, Big Sisters, right here on your hometown station, KBOW.

0: KBOW, your hometown station on this Thursday morning. It is now time to check in with staff meteorologist Jeff Womack, as we'll hear from him momentarily. And he'll be talking about the weather for today and the remainder of the week. And that will be a service of Sticks and Stones.
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2: Well, our peak heat, we're going to hit that today. Still plenty warm to end the week on Friday, but some thunderstorms are going to start to move in. And then we've got a rainy ride here for the weekend. So high pressure at the surface controlling things for right now. Then we're going to see one little wave come in. It kind of collapses as it goes into the northwestern half of the state. Meantime, that cold front is going to gather a strong southerly flow to give it a muggy feel all across the northwest. Now, front one stalls out overnight tonight as we get into tomorrow. The stronger one from the west is going to come in, and that's going to set up shop here, bringing some windy conditions by tomorrow evening. Clouds are going to increase, and then it's going to be Friday night into Saturday where we get the wraparound moisture from this system as it exits and brings us a good rain Saturday, and then it moves slow enough to bring us some more rain on Sunday. It kind of parks in here, becoming stationary, and between that and the movement of this whole system, it is going to bring some good rain across here to give us some temporary relief from the dryness. Now we go into next week, more heat on the way as a warm pattern builds all across the west. We get into that. So I think we're going to dry out a little bit quicker than previously thought going into next week. But the big story, temperatures well above average to end the week. And then we get some badly needed rain for you this weekend. We'll take a look at the forecast details next.
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2: Anaconda sunshine and 88 late today, 50 overnight. Some thunderstorms showing up by Friday evening after a high of 82, 45 and rain overnight going into Saturday, and then Saturday's highs in the low 60s. Noticeably cooler on Sunday as we keep the rain and clouds around with 58. Partly cloudy skies by Monday, a couple of showers still, 65. And then partly cloudy on Tuesday, 70s are back, mid-70s on Wednesday. And then for Deer Lodge now, we'll be at 87 today, 48 tonight, 80 and some thunderstorms potentially late on Friday. Rain overnight Friday into Saturday with temperatures in the mid-40s. 58 for us on Saturday and 55. And rain coming in on Sunday, and then Monday some showers and 63. Tuesday partly cloudy, we're back to the 70s. Whitehall 91 before we're done, 50s overnight, and then a few storms showing up by late Friday. It'll be Friday night into Saturday we get the lion's share of the rain, and a good rain coming our way Saturday with temperatures in the 60s. Cooler Sunday with a high of 60. We're back to the upper 60s on Monday with a couple afternoon thunderstorms. Here in Butte today, we'll top her off right about 85 and then 46 overnight. Partly cloudy for us by the afternoon tomorrow and a couple of storms by the evening. Thunderstorms on Saturday and a high of 57. Now rain continues on Sunday and cooler with 54. Partly cloudy skies going into a Monday here. We'll be at 62. Upper 60s on Thursday, low 70s on Wednesday. I'm meteorologist Jeff Welback. That's the KBOW Copper 94 weather.
0: And thank Jeff. Currently outside the mining city, we do have the clouds in the sky. 51 degrees is our current temperature. 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
0: 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The Bureau of Land Management Butte Field Office is seeking written bids for a proposed timber sale in Lewis and Clark County. The project covers about 22.87 acres within a 40-acre parcel of BLM-administrated land located about 12 miles northwest of Wolf Creek. NBC Montana did report, according to the BLM, the mixed conifer stand includes primary Douglas fir trees along with scattered ponderosa pine, lodgepole pine, and limber pine. The project could use uneven age thinning of live and dead trees to improve forest health and reduce wildfire risk. Sealed bids must be submitted to the Butte Field Office by 4:30 p.m. on June 26. Bids will be opened June 29th, and the successful bidder will be notified by phone or email. The BLM says the sale supports federal efforts to expand domestic timber production and provide materials for construction and other industries. Since 2011, the Cutler Brothers Theater in Deer Lodge has been a local institution, as Kelly, Matt, Patrick, and their parents have turned a former movie rental shop into a place where people of all ages can participate or just take in a show. The Cutler Brothers have been into acting and producing long before owning the theater. Growing up, they made home videos and later put on shows at the Old Prison Theater and the Rialto, featuring original productions and audience favorites like The Grinch and Willy Wonka. The nonprofit Cutler Brothers Productions holds youth workshops as well through their Rising Star Academy. With crowds dwindling and costs rising post-pandemic, the Cutler Brothers are at a crossroads. And as it stands now, the theater is set to go up for auction after it is foreclosed on the end of August.

0: That means this is more than likely the Cutler Brothers' final summer in the theater, and they just have one request: come out and enjoy a show. NBC Montana did report that the Cutler Brothers still plan to have a presence in the region with shows at other theaters that support smaller crowds. But the former movie rental shop that the brothers converted into a thespian haven and pizza parlor will be no more after hosting more than 80 different shows on their main stage. Bozeman firefighters quickly knocked down a second-story fire Monday afternoon, but two pets had died and one person was taken to the hospital. At 1:19 p.m., Bozeman fire units were dispatched to 18 East Main Street for a reported second-story building fire. Crews arrived at 1:25 p.m. and determined the correct address was 26 South Tracy Avenue. NBC Montana did report that firefighters accessed the second floor and gained control of the fire within minutes. American Medical Rescue took one person to the hospital for treatment. Bozeman Fire is working with displaced occupants to find housing. During the search of the building, crews found and removed the two pets. Despite the extensive resuscitation efforts by firefighters, neither pet did survive the injuries from the fire. The cause of the fire does remain under investigation. Initial findings indicate the fire was accidental and may have been started by a charger. KPOW Newstime, 7:34.
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0: After more than a century of welcoming visitors to Glacier National Park, the historic Lake McDonald Lodge has stood through harsh winters, wildfires, and more. Lake McDonald Lodge sits around the shores of Lake McDonald and has served as one of the first hubs for tourism in Glacier National Park for over a century, even before the iconic Going to the Sun Road was built. Glacier National Park Transportation Director Dave Esler says the hunting-inspired mountain lodge represents the American experience of the West and the pioneer spirit from the 1800s and early 1900s that is still alive today. NBC Montana did report that originally developed by George Snyder in 1893, the property was later expanded by Columbia Falls businessman John Lewis, who added cabins and helped shape the destination visitors see today. The main lodge was hand-built in 1914 with building materials transported across the frozen lake during the winter. Staff says keeping the historic property standing through harsh Montana winters takes constant work, especially when the building sits without heat or power during the off-season. The lodge has also survived other threats through the years, including a wildfire that burned near the property in 2018, but crews were able to protect the building by making sure there was enough water surrounding the building and even put water on the roof. With the information you need, I'm Keith Valentine. You are now up to date on your hometown station, KBOW. 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

0: 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I'll be back with your school menus, the Belmont Senior Center menu, and the Metcalf and Anaconda. 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
0: 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As Three Forks, they're having the banana bread for breakfast with yogurt, fruit, and milk. For lunch, it will be beef, bean, and cheese burritos with mixed vegetables, fruit, and milk. In Whitehall today, it is Chef's Choice for breakfast and for lunch. And in Ramsey, same thing, Chef's Choice for breakfast and for lunch. And Anaconda, they're having the pulled pork with the green beans, apples, and milk. And then in Deer Lodge today, they're going to be doing the grab-and-go bags with the breakfast bars, the craisins, applesauce, some juice, milk, and for lunch, it'll be barbecue chicken with a salad, fruit, and milk. And then in Drummond, it is Chef's Choice with the vegetables, fruit, and milk. At the Butte School District today, they're serving up some Chef's Choice for breakfast, along with yogurt, fruit, fruit juice, and milk. 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At the Belmont Senior Center today is chicken cordon bleu with wild rice and a vegetable and a slice of cherry pie. At the Smelter City Metcalf in Anaconda, it is fish and chips with clam chowder, crackers, lemon wedge, tartar sauce, and rainbow sherbet. That is taking a look at your school menus, the Belmont Senior Center menu, the Metcalf in Anaconda. And that is a service of Park Street Printers right here on your hometown station, KBOW.

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0: And I don't have time for my drone out there, but the Montana Department of Transportation website is where I'm getting my information. As you are heading over towards Bozeman and Billings, you do have road construction happening around Homestake Pass, and then you do have more road construction happening around Whitehall and over Cardwell Hill. And then once you reach Bozeman, with more road construction happening in that direction. Helena, Great Falls, you got road construction happening around the Helena area, but you have the good road conditions happening if you're traveling through Oak Park and Boulder Pass. But like I said, you got that road construction happening around the Helena area. Missoula, you got good road conditions with no road construction, so that's a plus. And then in Dillon, heading out that direction, you got road construction heading out that way. If you are traveling, travel safely, because everybody loves to see your smiling face right here on your hometown station, KBOW, Butte, Montana.
3: I'm Sherry Preston. The Federal Reserve's favorite gauge of the economy shows inflation rising at its highest rate in 3 years. ABC's Jim Ryan says that news may quell hopes for an interest rate cut anytime soon.
4: The price index surged last month at an annual rate of 3.8% from April of last year. Not as bad as economists were expecting, but the highest rate since May of 2023. This first PCE report since Kevin Warsh was sworn in as chair of the Federal Reserve found soaring fuel prices a major driver of inflation.
3: Oil prices are up again this morning as hostilities flare once again in the Middle East. The U.S. striking Iran and Iran striking Kuwait. ABC's Ian Pannell is in the region with more on the very fragile ceasefire agreement.
5: The truth is this was the second round of strikes in about 48 hours. Certainly second round that we've seen this week. You've also got escalation by Israel north of the border inside Lebanon, where there's supposed to be another ceasefire in place. And that's what everyone's talking about, accusing each other of violations of the ceasefire, and meanwhile, no progress towards this interim agreement.
3: A federal judge rejecting attempts to block President Trump's executive order restricting mail-in voting, saying such a lawsuit is premature since the restrictions haven't happened yet. In Laos, where five villagers have been found alive inside a flooded-out cave, efforts to get them out are taking some time. ABC's Britt Clinett with more on why.
6: This is a very complex, difficult rescue mission, with divers navigating a pitch-black, narrow, and partially flooded cave to try and extract those five gold miners and search for those two others who are still missing.
3: It's still too dangerous around a chemical tank implosion in Washington state to search for nine people missing there. They're believed to have died in the blast. Top-ranked tennis player Jannik Sinner loses in the French Open second round amid searing heat that's been blanketing Western Europe. You're listening to ABC News.
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3: The Department of Justice launching a criminal investigation into E. Jean Carroll, who sued President Trump in civil court for sexual assault and was awarded a $5 million judgment.
9: This is yet another person that President Trump has singled out as one of his top political enemies, his top political foes, that have demanded that he pay for what they believe are transgressions against them, and that now are appear to be in the crosshairs of his Justice Department.
3: ABC's Alex Mallon. One of the most famous animals at the Bronx Zoo has died.
10: Happy, the Asian elephant, had been at the Bronx Zoo for nearly 50 years and became world famous in 2005 when researchers discovered she could recognize herself in a mirror, a rare sign of self-awareness seen only in a handful of species. But Happy's life also sparked debate. Animal rights groups fought in court to have her moved to a sanctuary, arguing that elephants don't belong in city zoos. New York's highest court ultimately ruled against that effort. The zoo says Happy was euthanized after her health sharply declined in recent weeks. She was 55. Dave Packer, ABC News, New York.
3: Brazil is set to join other Latin American countries as its lower house approves a constitutional amendment establishing a 40-hour, 5-day work week. Currently, Brazilians work 5 8-hour days, but then they also work 4 hours on a sixth day. This bill would end that and give them an actual weekend. Sherry Preston, ABC News.
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0: 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ABC News, a service of the Columbus Plaza. 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
0: And taking a look at that weather forecast for today, as we're going to see a slight chance of rain, a possibility of a thunderstorm, some sunny skies with a high around 84. Those winds, though, they could be gusting around 18 miles per hour. Tonight, partly cloudy skies with a low around 47, with the winds gusting around 18 miles per hour. And for your Friday, we do have a chance of rain, possibility of a thunderstorm. However, they're still calling for mostly sunny skies with a high around 79 degrees. Currently outside the mining city, we do have clouds in the sky, and we are sitting with a temperature of 54 degrees. 53 degrees in Wise River and in Phillipsburg and Dillon, 63 degrees in Helena, 58 degrees in Deer Lodge and Three Forks, 60 degrees in Anaconda, 56 degrees in Melrose, 67 degrees in Boulder, and 57 degrees in Basin. And that is your weather forecast right here on your hometown station, KBOW, a service of Steele's Furniture Store.
16: A few weeks ago, she's like, I want to work out with you. You work out. You like to work out. I want to work out too. You push me, make me better. 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Starting tomorrow, you're going to push me, make me better, and be my coach and work out with me tomorrow, okay? You're in charge of be the leader here. Be the leader. So tomorrow, we're going to work out. 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Next day comes. Hey, honey, you ready to work out? You need to mind your own business is what you need to do.

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1: Thriftway, Superstop, Shelty Glass, and Ridgelight Heating and Cooling present our Butte Athletes of the Week. 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The Butte baseball team will host state right here in the mining city, while a softball team travels to Missoula to take on their competition there. We are looking forward to covering all of their achievements here on Athlete of the Week.
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0: Your hometown Southwest Montana sports leader, KBOW, on this Thursday morning. It is now time for sports and stuff right here on your hometown station. As always, before looking at the Montana side, the national side of the sports scene, got to take you on over to Montana Tech University, where your future begins to become a little bit brighter all by the use of your fingers by logging on to the website MontanaTech.edu, where Montana Tech University biology student Gwendolyn Gilliam recently completed a community outreach and engagement internship with Huntsman Cancer Institute. NBC Montana did report that Gilliam worked remotely from Montana from August through December of 2025, helping support cancer education and outreach efforts across the Mountain West region. As part of the internship, she organized a cancer prevention and education event in Bozeman focused on prevention, early detection, and community resources. Well, the field at the Class AA State Meet at Missoula County Stadium will include 31 Bulldog High from Butte High. The three-day tournament, which runs in conjunction with the Class B meet, kicks off at 4 p.m. later on this afternoon with the girls' pole vault competition. Butte High is coming off a Western AA divisional meet that saw the Bulldogs finish 6th on the girls' side and 7th on the boys' side. Seniors Jacob Galley and Ryan Hansen will be the busiest Bulldog boys in the meet. Galley will compete in the 100 and 200 meter races along with the 110 and 300 meter hurdles races. He will also run the 1,600 meter relay along with teammates Chase Chouquet and Reese Cunhine and Bridger Lubick. Hansen will compete in the high jump, long jump, and triple jump. His sophomore brother, Brady Hansen, qualified in the high jump. Cunhine will also run the 400 for the Bulldogs. Minor Lee will run the 200-meter race, as he will also compete in the 400-meter relay with Preston Jensen, Jory Xavier, and Bridger Stearns. Brady Walsh will run the 100 jump and the long jump. and Jager Hansen will look to build in his second place performance at last year's state meet in the javelin. He has been peaking late in the season. Seniors Camden Hushin and Levi Wiltzit are Bulldog distance runners looking for medals. As Hushin, a future Montana State Bobcat, will run the 1600 and the 3200 meter races, while Wiltzit, who signed to run at the University of Providence in Great Falls, will compete in the 3200. Brady Doyle will compete on the pole vault, and Ryder Gray will run the 300 hurdles. Ty Snow and Rhett Artson will make the trip as relay alternates. On the girls' side, sophomore Wakely Burleson and Cadence Graham will each compete in three events for the Bulldogs. Graham will run the 100 and 300 meter hurdles, as well as the leg of the 400 meter relay, along with Burleson, Autumn Callery, and Chloe Dickinson. Burleson will also run the 400 meter race and the 1600 relay with teammates Sophia Hushin, Evelyn Smith, and Clary. Sage Gray will run the 100 and 200 meter races. Hushin will also run the 800 meter race. Kate DeShaw will compete in the long jump. Emma Johnson will throw the discus. Valerie Trebert will compete in the pole vault. And eighth grader Peyton Poole will throw the javelin. Frankie Saluso and Penelope Lubick will make the trip as alternates. And featuring a strong senior class of seven, the Dillon Beavers baseball team was the only squad in the Treasure State to go through the regular season undefeated. But they are taking nothing for granted, as NBC Montana did report, as they have the state tournament looming. The Beavers are battle-tested with an out-of-conference gauntlet that includes wins over Billings Central and Missoula Sentinel, and a tie against Big Sky. The Beavers opened state tournament play this morning at 10 a.m. in Polson against Whitefish. And on to the national side of the sports scene, as the Philadelphia Phillies have been playing a baseball more than a century, and no pitcher in their history has had a longer scoreless streak than left-hander Christopher Sanchez. Sanchez broke the franchise 115-year-old record when he completed the fourth inning against the San Diego Padres at Petco Park on Wednesday night. His streak is up to 44 and a two-thirds of an inning. The franchise record was previously held by Hall of Famer Grover Cleveland Alexander, who went 41 innings without allowing a run in 1911. It wasn't always smooth, as Manny Machado hit a ball to the wall to start the fourth inning, but Sanchez finished Wednesday's start with seven scoreless innings. He last allowed a run in the first inning on April 30th when Casey Smith of the San Francisco Giants blooped an RBI single to left field. Sanchez did not allow a run in five May starts. He went at least seven innings in all five. The Phillies acquired Sanchez as a minor leaguer in a one-for-one trade with the Tampa Bay Rays on November 20th of 2019. Infielder Curtis Meade went to the Rays in the deal. Sanchez made his Major League Baseball debut in June of 2021. Philadelphia signed Sanchez to a six-year, $107 million contract extension in March, ensuring that he will remain one of the biggest bargains in baseball. And speaking of baseball, KBOW 550 AM, 101.5 FM, and on the web, KBOW550.net. 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Let's go ahead now and check in with staff meteorologist Jeff Womack as he explains what's happening with our weather in full detail. And that will be a service from Jackie and the crew of the Legion Oasis.
7: Well, our peak heat, we're going to hit that today. Still plenty warm to end the week on Friday, but some thunderstorms are going to start to move in. And then we've got a rainy ride here for the weekend. So high pressure at the surface controlling things for right now. Then we're going to see one little wave come in. It kind of collapses as it goes into the northwestern half of the state. Meantime, that cold front is going to gather a strong southerly flow to give it a muggy feel all across the northwest. Now, front one stalls out overnight tonight as we get into tomorrow. though, the stronger one from the west is going to come in, and that's going to set up shop here, bringing some windy conditions by tomorrow evening. Clouds are going to increase, and then it's going to be Friday night into Saturday where we get the wraparound moisture from this system as it exits and brings us good rain Saturday, and then it moves slow enough to bring us some more rain on Sunday. It kind of parks in here, becoming stationary, and between that and the movement of this whole system, it is going to bring some good rain across here to give us some temporary relief from the dryness. Now we go into next week, more heat on the way as a warm pattern builds all across the west. We get into that. So I think we're going to dry a little bit quicker than previously thought going into next week. But the big story, temperatures well above average in the week. And then we get some badly needed rain for you this weekend. We'll take a look at the forecast details next.
8: The residents at the Legion Oasis Apartments have great things to say about the communities they live in.
9: I've lived here over 20 years. 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I like the way the sun shines in. I just like this area. I feel very safe here, and that's important.
8: Sounds like it's time to get on the waiting list. Stop by 3400 Hill Avenue in Butte. Background checks completed on all adults. Say hi to Jack.
7: Anaconda sunshine and 88 late today, 50 overnight. Some thunderstorms showing up by Friday evening after a high of 82, 45 in rain. Overnight going into Saturday, and then Saturday's highs in the low 60s. Noticeably cooler on Sunday as we keep the rain and clouds around with 58. Partly cloudy skies by Monday, a couple of showers still, 65. And then partly cloudy on Tuesday, 70s are back, mid-70s on Wednesday. And then for Deer Lodge now, we'll be at 87 today, 48 tonight, 80 and some thunderstorms potentially late on Friday. Rain overnight Friday into Saturday with temperatures in the mid-40s. 58 for us on Saturday and 55. And rain coming in on Sunday, and then Monday some showers and 63. Tuesday partly cloudy, we're back to the 70s. Whitehall 91 before we're done, 50s overnight, and then a few storms showing up by late Friday. It'll be Friday night into Saturday we get the lion's share of the rain, and a good rain coming our way Saturday with temperatures in the 60s. Cooler Sunday with a high of 60. We're back to the upper 60s on Monday with a couple afternoon thunderstorms. Here in Butte today, we'll topper off right about 85 and then 46 overnight. Partly cloudy for us by the afternoon tomorrow and a couple of storms by the evening. Thunderstorms on Saturday and a high of 57. Now rain continues on Sunday and cooler with 54. Partly cloudy skies going into a Monday here. We'll be at 62. Upper 60s on Thursday, low 70s on Wednesday. I'm meteorologist Jeff Welbeck. That's the KBOW Copper 94 weather.
0: And thanks, Jeff. Currently outside the mining city, we do have some clouds in the sky, and we are sitting with a temperature of 56 degrees. 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
0: With the information you need, I'm Keith Valentine. The news this hour is a service of Mead Lumber. Montana plans to be one of the first states to enforce President Donald Trump's work mandate for Medicaid enrollees, adding another challenge for state health officials trying to plug a massive budget hole. Clinicians and patient advocates say the incoming changes will deliver a twofold blow. They expect the work requirements to kick more patients off Medicaid, meaning fewer can afford care, while the health department's budget problems make it harder for doctors to serve those who keep the coverage. KXLF to report that it's a stressful time for state health departments. Additional federal changes are forcing states to perform more checks on who qualifies for food assistance, better monitor of the doctors, compliance with Medicaid rules, and set up new programs to access a share of $50 billion in federal funds meant to improve rural health services. Already, some Montana struggle to access the government health coverage amid state backlogs. Meanwhile, clinicians struggle with staffing, attributing the issues to low Medicaid payments. Those problems reflect a national challenge to connect people to care through strained public assistance programs. The Montana Department of Public Health and Human Services did not respond to a list of questions, instead directing KFF Health News to the latest information on the state's website detailing Medicaid changes at medicaidchanges.mt.gov. Great Falls International Airport's decision to privatize passenger security screening is now drawing national attention as federal officials look to expand similar programs across the country. Back in 2022, the Great Falls Airport Authority transitioned away from traditional federal TSA staffing after struggling with chronic personnel shortages that often created operational challenges for smaller regional airports. Airport Director John Faulkner said the change was driven by the need for

0: double their purchasing power when they buy fruits and vegetables at local farmer markets, farm stands, and participating retailers across the state. It's called the Double Snap Dollars Program, and it is supported by a Missoula-based nonprofit called Farm Connect Montana. They got $2 million in federal money from the U.S. Department of Agriculture to expand the initiative. So if you have SNAP benefits, you can go online at doubledollarsmt.com to look up a list of locations across the state where your purchase power will go twice as far. KBOW News Time, 8:34.
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0: A symbol of Yellowstone National Park is now part of American history, thanks to a new U.S. Postal Service stamp featuring the bison. It features a contemporary photograph by local artist Tom Murphy, paired with artwork inspired by a historic 1923 stamp. The stamp was officially unveiled in Livingston. NBC Montana did speak with the artist about what inspired the vision of the bison stamp. Officials say the stamp highlights the bison's role in shaping the nation's identity while also showcasing Montana talent on a national stage. With the information you need, I'm Keith Valentine. You're now up to date on your hometown station, KBOW. The news this hour, a service of Mead Lumber. They are your do-it-best store.
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0: 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Oh, I just lost it. 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
1: And taking a look at your weather forecast for today, as we might see some rain, possibility of a thunderstorm, and some clouds with a high around 84. Those winds could be gusting around 18 miles per hour. Tonight, we do have partly cloudy skies with a low around 47 with winds gusting around 18 miles per hour. And for your Friday, we do have a chance of rain, possibility of a thunderstorm with some sunny skies and a high around 79 degrees. Currently outside the mining city, we do have some clouds in the sky, mostly clear though, and we are sitting with a temperature of 60 degrees. 59 degrees in Wise River, 58 degrees in Fellsburg, and in Dillon, 66 degrees in Helena, 62 degrees in Three Forks, and in Deer Lodge and Melrose, 64 degrees in Anaconda, Basin, 63 degrees, and Boulder has a temperature of 71 degrees. 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

0: 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Mr. Glenn Campbell and that Rhinestone Cowboy. 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

0: 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His name, Mr. Mac Davis, and you gotta stop and smell the roses. 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
1: With the information you need, I'm Keith Valentine. The news this hour is a service of Hearthstone Apartments. The Bureau of Land Management's Butte Field Office is seeking written bids for a proposed timber sale in Lewis and Clark County. The project covers about 22.87 acres within a 40-acre parcel of BLM administrated land located about 12 miles northwest of Wolf Creek. According to the BLM, the mixed conifer stand includes primary Douglas fir trees along with scattered ponderosa pine, lodgepole pine, and limber pine. The project would use uneven age thinning of live and dead trees to improve forest health and reduce wildfire risk. NBC Montana did report that sealed bids must be submitted to the field office by 4:30 p.m. on June 26. Bids will be opened June 29th, and the successful bidder will be notified by phone or email. The BLM says the sale supports the federal efforts to expand domestic timber production and provide materials for construction and other industries. Since 2011, the Cutler Brothers Theater in Deer Lodge has been a local institution, as Kelly, Matt, Patrick, and their parents have turned a former movie rental shop into a place where people of all ages can participate or just take in a show. The Cutler Brothers have been into acting and producing long before owning the theater. Growing up, they made home videos and later put on shows at the Old Prison Theater and the Rialto. NBC Montana did report that featuring original productions and audience favorites like The Grinch and Willy Wonka, the nonprofit Cutler Brothers production holds youth workshops as well through the Rising Star Academy. With crowds dwindling and costs rising post-pandemic, the Cutler Brothers are at a crossroads. As it stands now, the theater is set to go up for auction after it is foreclosed on the end of August. That means this is more than likely the Cutler Brothers' finally summer in the theater. And they just have one request: come out and enjoy a show. The Cutler Brothers still plan to have a presence in the region with shows at other theaters that support smaller crowds. But the former movie rental shop that the brothers converted into a thespian haven and pizza parlor will be no more after hosting more than 80 different shows on their main stage. Bozeman firefighters quickly knocked down a second-story fire Monday afternoon. Two pets had died and one person was taken to the hospital. At 1:19 p.m., Bozeman fire units were dispatched to 18 East Main Street for a reported second-story building fire. Crews arrived at 1:25 p.m. and determined the correct address was 26 South Tracy Avenue. NBC Montana did report the firefighters accessed the second floor and gained control of the fire within minutes. American Medical Rescue took one person to a local hospital for treatment. Bozeman Fire is working with displaced occupants to find housing. During the search of the building, crews found and removed two pets, and despite the extensive resuscitation efforts by firefighters, neither pet survived injuries from the fire. The cause of the fire remains under investigation. Initial findings did indicate the fire was accidental and may have been started by a charger. KBOW Newstime, 9:32.
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1: After more than a century of welcoming visitors to Glacier National Park, the historic Lake McDonald Lodge has stood through harsh winters, wildfires, and more. Lake McDonald Lodge sits along the shores of Lake McDonald and has served as one of the first hubs for tourism in Glacier National Park for over a century, even before the iconic Going to the Sun Road was built. Glacier National Park Transportation Director Dave Exler says the hunting-inspired mountain lodge represents the American experience of the West and the pioneer spirit from the 1800s and early 1900s that is still alive today. NBC Montana did report that originally developed by George Snyder in 1893, the property was later expanded by Columbia.

surrounding the building and even put water on the roof. Taking a look at your weather forecast for today, as we're going to see a slight chance of rain, a possibility of a thunderstorm with some sunny skies and a high around 84. And those winds could be gusting around 18 miles per hour. Tonight, we'll have partly cloudy skies with a low around 47 with winds gusting around 18 miles per hour. And for your Friday, we do have a chance of rain, possibility of a thunderstorm with some sunny skies and a high around 79 degrees. Currently outside the mining city, we do have mostly clear skies and we are sitting with a temperature of 64 degrees. 64 degrees also in Melrose and Anaconda. 63 degrees in Deer Lodge. 65 degrees in Basin and Three Forks and Wise River. 62 degrees in Phillipsburg, 69 degrees in Helena, 72 degrees in Boulder. That's your weather forecast right here on your hometown station, KBOW. 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

0: KBOW, your hometown classic hour, 1981, David Frizzell, Shelley West, and You're the Reason God Made Oklahoma. 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
0: KBOW, your hometown classic hour. That's going to do for me on this Thursday morning. Morgan is on his way in the studio. He'll be taking care of you all the way up until the 4 o'clock hour, of course, with that break in between for the party line. And the 4 o'clock hour will bring you Butte High baseball happening right here on your hometown station, KBOW 550 AM, 101.5 FM, and of course on the web, KBOW550.net, a service of the Sportsman of the Air. And before I take off on out of here, 1966 was the year. Red Simpson and the Highway Patrol. You have a fantastic rest of your Thursday. Enjoy some baseball, and I'll talk to you again in the morning.

he's outlived your brain. He said, I know this doctor in New York, son, and he'll fix you right up with a brand new one. So the head doctor met me when I stepped down off of the train. He said, we had this bank robber killed last night. His body shot, but his brain's all right. I'll give you a transplant, boy, and you'll be okay. I got my new brain in, and I was feeling great. I went right back to Nashville with no headache, but something strange happened when I walked in the bank.

She said, "Why, you're Johnny Cash." I said, "No, ma'am. I'm the Manhattan Flash, and I am the best bank robber in New York." Now, the other night, Roy Acuff called me. He said, "John, I'd like for you to do the Opry." So I went out on the stage, but I couldn't sing. I got into half a verse of "I Walk the Line," and something snapped in this head of mine. I yelled, "Stick 'em up! Give me your money, your watches, and ring." Well, I called New York and talked to that brain quack. I said, "Doc, I've got to have my old brain back." He said, "I'm sorry there, Mr. Cash, but I can't do that." He said, "I put your brain in a chicken last Monday. He's singing your songs and making lots of money. And I got him signed to a 10-year recording contract." Now, friends, if you see me walking down the street, remember what you see ain't necessarily me. And if I try to hold you up, don't pay me no mind. But when you got 10 bucks that you can blow, you ought to catch that Johnny Chicken show. He's doing fairs and concert dates all up and down the line.

0: Beautiful Things from Megan Maroney on KBOW. We are headed right on through our beautiful spring day. 68 degrees. It's going to get warm out there. Maybe get outside and do that gardening before it gets up to that 85 today. I'm playing too much after all of our snow last week. Tim McGraw, Post Malone, and Boomers all coming up before the bottom of the hour.
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4: Well, I saw it on the evening news. The stock market really

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1: Well, good morning with the information that you need at 10:30. Morgan Griffin, News Hour is being brought to you as a service by Welker Chiropractic. It has been 2 months since a student assaulted a teacher at East Helena High School. This week, the East Helena School Board is considering the future of both the student and the teacher with the school district. Wednesday, the board voted 7-0 to expel the student for 13 months. Student's family identified him as Colton Gallagher, a junior. According to Colton's grandfather, Gary Martin, Colton punched teacher Eric Pritchard after hearing an allegation involving Pritchard and Colton's sister. KRTV reports a Title IX investigation was conducted into the allegation, but the findings did not support the allegation against Pritchard. East Helena Schools also previously told MTN that their investigation did not support the claim. A video showing the assault was widely spread across social media. Martin told MTN and Colton pleaded guilty to the assault. Bozeman firefighters had a busy Tuesday, battling two separate structure fires, one resulting in casualties and one ignited in a rare way. First blaze broke out downtown at an HRDC housing building, leaving two pets dead and injuring one person. The fire was reported around 1 p.m. and remains under investigation. KBZK reports the second fire occurred around 5 p.m. in a residential unit off of West Babcock Street, according to the officials. The flames were sparked when a bolt of lightning struck the housing unit. One woman was home at the time. She said she could feel the lightning strike. A bipartisan supermajority of Montana state senators is calling on Senator Jonathan Windyboy, a Democrat from Box Elder, to resign following multiple sexual harassment and abuse allegations dating back decades. NBC Montana reports that in a letter sent yesterday, 39 Republican and Democratic state senators requested Windyboy step down from his position in the Senate. The letter follows Windyboy's removal from committees earlier this month, repeatedly urging from the Senate President Matt Rieger, a Republican from Kalispell, and Senate Minority Leader Pat Flowers, a Democrat from Bozeman, for him to resign. Laird notes that while Windyboy is entitled to due process, the Montana Senate and the legislature as a whole have a duty to protect the ability of every legislator, staff person, and member of the public to safely do their jobs and participate in the legislative process in a dignified manner. KBOW News Time is 10:33.
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1: A new lifeline was installed at the Darby Community Public Library on Wednesday. Now, there's a small white box in the library lobby that could literally save a life. Bruce Newell with the Trust for Montana Library said this is one of 29 AEDs, automated external defibrillators, the hardest word to say in the world, and we're installing them in libraries that wanted an AED but didn't have one. Newell is on the road trip across the state bringing AEDs and other emergency first aid supplies to libraries in rural areas and big cities. On Wednesday, he stopped in Phillipsburg, Darby, and Hamilton. KPAX reports that inside the boxes, each library is getting an AED, along with additional padding size for children, a few doses of Narcan, a nasally administered drug that counteracts opioid overdoses, and a stop-the-bleed kit full of gauze and tourniquets. AEDs and trainings can be expensive. The Trust, a nonprofit, works to support Montana libraries. For this project, Mr. Newell said it costs around $40,000. Funds for the supplies and training came from the Montana Opioid Abatement Trust.

health of billions and other private donors and groups all across the state. Let's take a look at our weather forecast. Today, we do see a slight chance of afternoon thunderstorms, increasing cloudy throughout the day, and high of 84. This evening, partly cloudy with a low right around 47. Winds gusts as high as 20 miles an hour, sticking around. Friday, you're going to see afternoon thunderstorms, high of 79. Saturday, rain throughout the day. And then thunderstorms are expected in the afternoon with a daytime high of 57. Currently here in Butte, 70 degrees and sunny. 68 in Phillipsburg and Anaconda, 67 in Deer Lodge, 73 in Helena, and 76 degrees over there in Boulder. With the information that you need at 10:35, I am Morgan Griffin. 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

0: Easy to Love. Well, that could apply to Dustin Lynch and all this great country music that we are playing on days like these. You know, something good to have for a song, too. In fact, we will play that next here on KBOW. Hey, Ron, through this 10 o'clock hour.
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0: And days like these, well, you know what days like these are perfect for? Well, that would be baseball. It's going to be like 84 at that time. Absolutely perfect for the American pastime. And Butte High boys will be playing for today at 4 p.m. right here on KBOW. 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
0: Well, there are a couple things may not know, and Lane Wilson will tell us all about it. Right now, you are listening to KBOW Community Engagement's coming up next, and we are headed right on towards 11 o'clock.

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0: We are finally getting into a little bit warmer weather here in Southwest Montana, and one of our favorite things to do as Montanans is to get outside and enjoy the trails. Someone who makes getting on those trails a little bit easier is Wild Montana, and they're always looking for volunteers for their trail crews. If you want to get some more information, well, they're going to have a workshop this Saturday up there at Mount Econ from 10 a.m. to 2 p.m. where you can learn everything you need to stay safe, prepared, and enjoy your time on the trail. 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

0: Langley's Jews in Texas. We know we love it quite a bit. Still the number one song. Make I've Gotten Dropped Off by Drake this week on Billboard Hot 100. I'll look real quick and let you know. But coming up here on KBOW, Sam Hunt, Jordan Davis, more great country music as we're headed right on towards our Montana news.
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0: 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Just so you know, you're listening to KBOW.

0: Jordan Davis and bar none, you're listening to KBOW. And a reminder, primaries are next Tuesday. We do have voting locations all around the area, including Butte Road Courthouse, which is open for early voting from 8 a.m. to 5 p.m. Closes at noon. Ballots can be dropped. Closes at noon on Monday. Ballots can be dropped off until 8 p.m. there on Tuesday. Civic Center and Ramsey Elementary will be a polling place open from 7 a.m. to 8 p.m. there on Tuesday. Levi Grange Hall and Melrose Elementary will have polling places open from noon until 8. All polling places are ADA accessible. To locate your polling place, go to voterportal.mt.gov, enter your name, date of birth, or contact the election office at 406-497-6342. And as a reminder, you can do same-day registration. That's still going through the courts at this time. But if you are doing a absentee ballot, you do have to write your date of birth on the ballot. That is new as of last October. Anyways, you're listening to KBOW, going right on into our Montana news here at the bottom of the hour.
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0: Dylan Scott's and What He'll Never Be. 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
1: Well, good morning. With the information that you need at 11:30, I'm Morgan Griffin. News this hour is being brought to you as a service by Hoyle Fine Jewelry. It's been 2 months since a student assaulted a teacher at East Helena High School. This week, the East Helena School Board is considering the future of both the student and the teacher within the school district. On Wednesday, the board voted 7-0 to expel the student for 13 months. The student's family identified him as Colton Gallagher Jr. According to Colton's grandfather, Gary Martin, Colton punched the teacher, Eric Pritchard, after hearing an allegation involving Pritchard and Colton's sister. KRTV reports that a Title IX investigation was conducted with the allegation, but the findings did not support the allegation against Pritchard. East Helena schools also previously told MTM that their investigation did not support the claim. A video showing the assault was widely spread across social media. Martin told MTM that Colton plead guilty to the assault. Bozeman firefighters, a busy Tuesday, battling two separate structure fires, one resulting in casualties and the other ignited in a rare way. The first blaze broke out of downtown at the HRDC housing building, leaving two pets dead and injuring one person. This fire was reported around 1 p.m. and remains under investigation. KBZK reports the second fire occurred around 5 p.m. at a residential unit off of West Babcock Street. According to the officials, the flames were sparked when a bolt of lightning struck the housing unit. One woman was home at the time and said that she could feel the lightning strike. A bipartisan supermajority of Montana state senators is calling on Senator Jonathan Windyboy, a Democrat from Box Elder, to resign following multiple sexual harassment and abuse allegations dating back decades. NBC Montana reports that in a letter sent on yesterday, 39 Republican and Democratic state senators requested Windyboy step down from his position in the Senate. This letter follows Windyboy's removal from committees earlier this month and the repeated urging from Senate President Matt Rieger, a Republican from Kalispell, and Senate Minority Leader Pat Flowers, a Democrat from Bozeman, for him to resign. The letter notes that while Windyboy is entitled to due process, the Montana Senate and the legislature as a whole have a duty to protect the ability of every legislator, staff person, and member of the public to safely do their jobs and participate in the legislative process in dignified

Lifeline was installed at the Darby Community Public Library on Wednesday. Now, there's a small white box in the library lobby that could literally save a life. Bruce Newell, with the Trust for Montana Library, said this is one of the 29 AEDs, automated external defibrillators, the hardest word to say in the world. That's what we're installing in libraries that wanted an AED, but didn't have one. Newell is on a road trip across the state bringing AEDs and other emergency first aid supplies to libraries in rural areas and big cities. Wednesday, he stopped in Phillipsburg, Darby, and Hamilton. KPAX reports inside the boxes, each library is getting an AED, along with additional padding size for children, a few doses of Narcan, a nasally administered drug that counteracts opioid overdoses, and stop the bleed kit full of gauze and tourniquets. AEDs and training can be expensive. The Trust, a nonprofit, works to

here in Butte, 74 degrees in sunny skies, 73 in Phillipsburg and Condon Deer Lodge, 80 degrees in Boulder. With the information that you need at 11:35, I'm Morgan Griffin. 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You are now up to date in Butte's hometown station, KBOW.

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1: 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It'll be at 415 North Whitehall Street in Whitehall, Montana. For more info, call 406-266-1276. Well, the Silver Bow Kiwanis Club invites the Children of Butte to their 27th Annual Bicycle Rodeo. 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The 7th Annual Kitty Cook Memorial Scholarship Classic Car Show is Saturday, July the 18th. 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And that's been our club calendar, brought to you at service by K&K Roofing. 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

0: Tyler Hubbard doing a little parking on KBOW. Hope that you are having a wonderful Thursday thus far. Well, if you like some local sports, this is kind of fun, where Montana Grizzlies and Montana State have both been picked up by a bunch of ESPN games this year, or I guess ESPN Family Networks, but they will be some late games as UM will be taking on Oregon State, the Beavers, at 9 p.m. September 19th. We'll be airing that over there on Copper 94.1, so late night for whoever's board hopping over there. Also, we'll be taking on Idaho State at 8:30 p.m., and then the Cats got picked up by three national games, all at 8:30 p.m. Looks like they're going to be taking on Nevada, and then also some Big Sky games, Northern Arizona and Idaho, also picked up by the networks. Fun to see begin some national spotlight, but ooh, those are some late games. And as someone who likes some Pac-12 teams for a long time, it's sometimes hard to watch all of. Anyways, you're listening to KBOW. Randy Hauser coming up next on KBOW.
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0: Andy Houser and Running Out of Moonlight. We're not running out of blue sky anytime soon. We are supposed to get increasingly cloudy throughout the afternoon, but doesn't look like that yet. For more of that forecast, we'll have that coming up at the top of the hour. I guess at 106 with Jeff Womack. But first, more great music after this short break here on KBOW.
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1: From ABC News, I'm Michelle Franzen. Possible progress on a draft to extend a ceasefire deal between the U.S. and Iran. According to two U.S. officials and another source with knowledge of negotiations, they say a draft agreement to formally extend the ceasefire and gradually open the Strait of Hormuz has been reached. President Trump, though, has been briefed, but leaders would still have to finalize the deal. It comes as a U.S. source confirmed today that despite CENTCOM's assertion of an egregious ceasefire violation by Iran targeting Kuwait, the existing ceasefire between both remains in place. Here's ABC's Rachel Scott.
2: The U.S. and Iran exchanging strikes, threatening the fragile ceasefire. A U.S. official telling ABC News the U.S. striking an Iranian ground control station as it prepared to launch a one-way attack drone believed to be a threat to U.S. forces and commercial shipping in the Strait of Hormuz. In addition to the strike, U.S. forces also shot down four other one-way Iranian attack drones. The official adding the action was defensive.
1: Treasury Secretary Scott Bessent announcing new sanctions against Iran and the agency controlling passage through the Strait of Hormuz. The continued blockade driving up oil and gas prices with two new economic reports showing Americans are struggling with inflation on food, groceries, and rent at three-year level highs. Efforts to contain the Ebola outbreak in Central Africa continuing. The Trump administration, in a call with reporters, says it's setting up a 50-bed temporary facility in Kenya to quarantine any Americans exposed to Ebola abroad, set to be operational possibly by the end of the week. Here's ABC's Hannah Bata.
3: The White House confirming the U.S. is setting up a health facility in Kenya to take in Americans who have been exposed. An administration official describes the facility as state-of-the-art, adding that it would provide access to high-quality care for Americans who would need to quickly get out of the Democratic Republic of Congo to quarantine.
1: Officials declined to say whether American citizens would be allowed to return to the U.S. to receive care. 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
1: California Governor Gavin Newsom officially endorsing L.A. Mayor Karen Bass in the city's mayoral race.
6: Current L.A. Mayor Karen Bass, along with her former ally turned opponent Nithya Raman and former reality TV star Spencer Pratt, are locked in a very tight battle for L.A. mayor. According to a new UC Berkeley L.A. Times poll, the poll finding 26% of likely voters support Bass, 25% Raman, and 22% Spencer Pratt. His campaign has been focused on wildfire recovery. If no one candidate gets 50% of the vote next week, then the top two head to the general election in November. Alex Stone, ABC News, Los Angeles.
1: A new take on a dreamy, creamy cookie could find its way to grocery shelves soon. ABC's Sherry Preston has more on a collaboration between two fan favorites.
7: That is the sound of K-pop superstars BTS, and that is the sound of me biting into one of the new purple BTS-inspired Oreo cookies. The Oreos come in BTS's favorite color and have a cream center that is supposed to taste like hotek, a brown sugar-stuffed Korean pancake said to be the band's favorite snack. The Oreo package reads, straight from Seoul street markets to fans. Sherry Preston, ABC News.
1: Former First Lady Jill Biden giving interviews for her new book, saying she was worried that then-President Joe Biden might have been drugged ahead of his widely criticized 2024 debate with candidate Donald Trump. Michelle Franzen, ABC News.
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10: Anaconda sunshine and 88 late today, 50 overnight. Some thunderstorms showing up by Friday evening after a high of 82, 45 in the rain. Overnight going into Saturday, and then Saturday's highs in the low 60s. Noticeably cooler on Sunday as we keep the rain and clouds around with 58. Partly cloudy skies by Monday, a couple of showers still, 65. And then partly cloudy on Tuesday, 70s are back, mid-70s on Wednesday. And then for Deer Lodge now, we'll be at 87 today, 48 tonight, 80 and some thunderstorms potentially late on Friday. Rain overnight Friday into Saturday with temperatures in the mid-40s. 58 for us on Saturday and 55. And rain coming in on Sunday, and then Monday some showers and 63. Tuesday partly cloudy, we're back to the 70s. Whitehall 91 before we're done, 50s overnight, and then a few storms showing up by late Friday. It'll be Friday night into Saturday we get the lion's share of the rain, and a good rain coming our way Saturday with temperatures in the 60s. Cooler Sunday with a high of 60. We're back to the upper 60s on Monday with a couple afternoon thunderstorms. Here in Butte today, we'll top her off right about 85 and then 46 overnight. Partly cloudy for us by the afternoon tomorrow and a couple of storms by the evening. Thunderstorms on Saturday and a high of 57. Now rain continues on Sunday and cooler with 54. Partly cloudy skies going into a Monday here. We'll be at 62. Upper 60s on Thursday, low 70s on Wednesday. I'm meteorologist Jeff Welbeck. That's the KBOW Copper 94 weather.
9: Thank you, Jeff. Quick look at our current conditions. 76 degrees here in Butte. Starting to get warm. Still not many clouds out in the sky. Very light wind coming out in the south. 77 in Wise River and Melrose. 78 degrees in Three Forks. 72 degrees over there in Dillon. And that has been our KBOW weather. 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

0: Jason Mason, wish you well. 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
2: Good afternoon, Coulter Brown here on the Northern Ag Network with our Noon Market Report. Breaking news this afternoon as federal regulators have cleared an important procedural hurdle for the proposed $71.5 billion merger between Union Pacific Railroad and Norfolk Southern, but the deal now faces additional delays. The Surface Transportation Board just ruled that the railroad submitted enough information to move forward with their application, but regulators also ordered the companies to provide substantial additional details before the review can continue. The board is seeking more information on competition, shipper access, service reliability, environmental impacts, and potential effects on agriculture and rural freight movement. The merger would create the nation's first true coast-to-coast freight railroad. However, opponents argue the deal could reduce competition and raise shipping costs for captive rail customers. Well, John Deere has agreed to a $99 million settlement in a class-action lawsuit regarding its right-to-repair policies, which allegedly restricted farmers' access to necessary diagnostic tools and software for equipment repairs. Austin Pfeiffer, an attorney with Ag and Business Legal Strategy, says this agreement now gives farmers options.
5: The settlement includes 10 years of access to certain John Deere tools and technologies that were previously restricted. And so the hope is that will allow farmers and independent repair shops to repair these John Deere tractors and combines and other equipment effectively and bring competition into the market.
2: There will also be a monetary element as well, so Pfeiffer says be on the lookout for information on how to make a claim.
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2: Well, we sent Colton Young, Amelia Soroki, and Jonna McCullough to Great Falls this morning for the Montana Stock Growers Mid-Year Meeting. The opening session will kick off at 1 this afternoon, featuring actor and Indian cowboy Dougie Hall and NCBA Vice President Sky Krebs. This afternoon, we'll feature the policy committee meeting, sure to be an interesting conversation around water and exempt wells. And then this evening will be the sunset banquet at the Newberry. Well, the new wool lab at Montana State will open this summer, helping wool producers across the region market and improve the quality of their wool clip. I asked MSU Extension Sheep Specialist Brent Rader how the wool market is performing today.
8: The wool market is at least doubled in the last 2 years. It seems like the foreign market has picked up a little bit, but we've definitely seen a shift in the market. It kind of perked up a little bit last fall, but it's definitely moving right now. The market is good. Demand is good. It's just nice to see. I do think that there is a certain segment of our society that really would like to buy American-made natural fiber products again.
2: And Vermont has become the first state in the nation to ban the use of paraquat. The move comes amid growing national scrutiny surrounding paraquat as researchers continue examining potential links between long-term exposure and Parkinson's disease. Although paraquat remains legal in the U.S., over 70 countries have already banned the chemical. Debate intensified after Syngenta announced it would stop manufacturing paraquat products. Montana Range Days is headed for Malta. 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
2: Well, today was actually the quietest day we've seen in the cattle futures in some time, with movements of less than a buck. The jury's still out on the cash market this week. Packers may not be as aggressive with the losses they're seeing right now. Long term, it appears cattle supplies are going to stay tight. Drought is affecting a wide swath of the West, and we're even seeing herd liquidation in the Southeast, where they're battling drought as well. Today in the futures, we saw August feeder cattle down just 2.5 cents at 354.60, September 27 cents higher at 352.07. In the live cattle, the June contract falling back 95 cents to 250.47, August down 27 at 242.22. Lots of feeder heifers selling in Torrington this week. 6 to 6.5 weights averaged 416, a top at 435, upper 6 weights averaged 394. Light 7 weights from 368 to 386, heavier 7 weight heifers 359 to 368, and some 8 weight steers bringing 375 to 399. A cow-calf pair special at Western Livestock in Great Falls topped out at 4,700. A lot of those young to mid-age pairs from 4,150 to 4,550. Solid mouth and short-term pairs from 36 to 4,300. And a strong weigh-up market at Lemon Livestock with the better end of the slaughter cows 182 to 205. One great big 2,100-pound cow pounded out to 3,800 bucks. Low-yielding cows 163 to 179. Bulls strong in a light test from 238 to 254 with one bull bringing $6,200. Interland Angus is known for their regenerative grazing genetics sorted by the environment. 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
2: The wheat market was unable to avoid a sixth straight lower session, but fairly small losses today. Wheat has been sensitive to movements in energy prices, with traders viewing lower crude oil as a signal of potential for an agreement to reopen the Strait of Hormuz, but it's hard to say when that's actually going to happen. Traders are acting like, for the time being, the market has priced in what's projected to be a historically low U.S. wheat crop. It's the highest port of very poor winter wheat rating since 2014, so we could see some more drought premium added into this market. Today, though, July Kansas City hard red winter wheat down 6 3/4 at 663, September at 675 down 6.5. Both July and September spring wheat down a penny and a half, July 679, September at 703. In Chicago, July soft wheat down just a quarter point at 622, September down 3/4 at 635. Corn and beans a little higher, with July corn up 2 cents at 454. Soybeans for July up 6 3/4 at 1192. That's going to do it for this afternoon's market report. I'm Colter Brown, Northern Ag Network.
0: Thank you, Colter. That was our noon market report for today. 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
0: Good afternoon. With the information that you need at 12:30, I'm Morgan Griffin. News Hour is being brought to you as service by Welker Chiropractic. The Flathead County Sheriff's Office said that law enforcement officers and search and rescue crews recovered a body from Flathead Lake near Big Fork on Wednesday. Flathead County Sheriff Brian Hino told MTN News that his ANC received a report at 11:28 a.m. that a body was floating in the water. KRTV reports that law enforcement officers responded to the scene and confirmed that the person was dead, according to Hino. The body was sent to the Montana State Crime Lab for identification and investigation. Hino said the cause and manner of death are pending the results of an autopsy. A public hearing tied to the proposed Bonner Data Center has been pushed back as Missoula County continues reviewing the project. According to the county project update, expected July 1st hearing before the Missoula County Consolidated Land Use Board was delayed until the developer finished materials for that presentation. The county said it will post a new hearing date and email updates to people following the project. Missoula County is reviewing a plan to turn part of the former mill building at 9314 Bonner Mill Road into a high-performance computing data center. County officials said the main question is how this step is how they will use will affect nearby homes, not whether a data center is allowed on the industrial site. Nonstop Local reports the project will place most of the work inside the existing planar building instead of expanding the structure. Plans are also called for new interior spaces for servers and supporting equipment. Missoula County said special exemption application was deemed complete on May 11th. The staff still requested more information. If that request is approved, the developer will still need a zoning compliance permit. We have to meet county rules tied to renewable energy and e-waste recycling. 24 organizations, including ones that serve tribes in Montana and the surrounding region, on Tuesday joined a lawsuit against the U.S. Department of Agriculture, alleging that grants supporting farmers and ranchers were unlawfully terminated. Montana Free Press reports that in March, the USDA canceled 49 of 50 increasing land capital and market access program grants designed to support underserved farmers and ranchers. At least three projects in Montana were affected. Picayune Lodge Health Institute, headquarters on the Blackfeet Reservation, lost a nearly $9 million grant to improve operations for farmers and ranchers in the region. The Chippewa Cree Tribe in north central Montana lost nearly $6 million award to purchase land and train young farmers and ranchers how to manage it. In South Dakota base, Four Bands Community Fund lost an $8.5 million grant to train and financially support at least 25 low-income agricultural producers in Montana, North Dakota, South Dakota, and Wyoming. At that time, Montana-based awardees said they received just fractions of the grant funds and described the terminations as devastating. In several termination letters obtained by the Montana Free Press, the USDA wrote the grants have been canceled because associated projects involved discriminatory preferences based on diversity, equity, and inclusion, and wasteful spending that did little to further lawful agricultural land purchases. The new plaintiffs are represented by lawyers from a variety of advocacy organizations, including Farm Stand, Farmers Legal Action Group, and Earth Justice. They argued the USDA's March grant terminations were unlawful and caused irreparable harm. KBOW News Time is 12:33.
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0: With Montana's primary election less than a week away on June 2nd, election officials are reminding absentee voters that time is running out to make sure their ballots are counted. All registered Montana voters are eligible to vote absentee. Main voters request a ballot and return it by mail or drop it off at the elections office instead of voting in person on election day. NBC Montana reports that absentee ballots are mailed to voters well in advance, 25 days before election day to be exact. In Missoula County, election officials mailed ballots to more than 63,000 voters on May the 8th. Because Montana law does not require voters to register with a local party, voters receive ballots for all participating parties.

76 degrees in sunny skies. 76 in Phillipsburg and Condon. Deer Lodge, 81 degrees in Boulder and Helena. With the information that you need at 12:35, I'm Morgan Griffin. 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You are now up to date on Beats Hometown Station, KBOW.

0: Diamond Rio and Meet in the Middle. Well, if you're looking for somewhere to meet this weekend, I think the Civic Center for the Silver Bow Quads Bike Rodeo would be a good place to do it. To learn more about it, we do have someone from Silver Bow Quads to come talk about it with Party Line. Scott Perini has it today right here on KBOW. After this break, before the top of the hour, two of my favorite women in country music currently doing it will be coming up on your hometown station.
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0: Nolan Hoffman, who is going to be up there at Headwaters this year. This is her song, The Bullfighter. You're listening to KBOW. We're going right on through this beautiful Thursday morning, or excuse me, afternoon at this point.

0: L. Langley's Be Her. You're listening to KBOW. As a reminder, we have Butte High Baseball for you today here on KBOW starting at 4 o'clock. So the Bulldogs can progress there in the state tournament. Asher Lyons will be on the call, brought to you by the Sportsman of the Air.
1: 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John Fitzpatrick has a record of putting his constituents first. 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
0: Couple more as we are headed right on towards the top of there. 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
1: From ABC News, I'm Michelle Franzen. Escalating tensions between the U.S. and Iran giving way to a possible draft agreement. American and Iranian negotiators believe they have a template to formally extend the ceasefire and gradually open the Strait of Hormuz. But the possible deal still has to be approved by President Trump and Iran's leader. Treasury Secretary Scott Bessent at today's White House briefing says any possible deal still faces hurdles.
2: It is a multifaceted agreement, and nothing is going to be on the table until we see the Strait of Hormuz open and the Iranians agree that they have to turn over the highly enriched uranium and that they can't have a nuclear program.
1: Bessent also says Iran is facing new U.S. sanctions. In Colorado today, the Air Force Academy in Colorado Springs holding its commencement for the 2026 cadets.
3: Madison Marie
1: Vice President J.D. Vance delivering remarks congratulating the military graduates and also urging them to adapt to changes, he says, brought on by artificial intelligence.
4: AI will inevitably change warfare. And of course, as you've learned over the last 4 years, it already has.
1: Millions of young graduates across the country, meantime, could be facing a scarcity of jobs, and some are blaming AI.
5: The unemployment rate for recent college graduates is 5.6%, notably higher than the overall unemployment rate of 4.2%, says New York Federal Reserve data. 4 years ago, the rates for the two groups were nearly identical. This says some tech leaders warn that artificial intelligence could eliminate many low-level positions often taken by recent grads. Anthropic's chief, whose company operates an AI model called Claude, said last year the technology could cut U.S. entry-level jobs in half by 2030.
1: ABC's Chuck Sievertson. Major League Baseball owners reportedly formally proposing a salary cap for players, a first since baseball's 1994 strike. You're listening to ABC News.
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1: The state of California is suing the new owners of 23andMe for the data breach 3 years ago. The genealogy company, acquired by a holdings company after going bankrupt in 2025.
8: In California's new lawsuit, Attorney General Rob Bonta claims a 2023 data breach at 23andMe affected close to 7 million users, and the 23andMe failed to protect its customers' data, ignoring known vulnerabilities in its system. The lawsuit is against a holdings company that now owns 23andMe after 23andMe went bankrupt last year. Bonta saying
9: it was consumers' sensitive personal information and data related to consumers' health.
8: Bonta alleges a breach became publicly known when the data of 1 million consumers was offered on the dark web. Alex Stone, ABC News, Los Angeles.
1: New evidence has renewed and expanded the search for a Michigan woman in the Bahamas. Lynette Hooker disappeared after her husband says she fell from their dinghy on a night out. She's been missing for now nearly 2 months.
10: Brian was detained after his wife's disappearance and was questioned for 5 days before being released.
11: Brian, anything to say?
10: The morning after his release, he vowed to stay in the Bahamas and keep searching for her.
12: I'm not leaving until I'm told to leave or convinced that it's fruitless.
10: But hours later, he left the Bahamas. His attorney says he needed to take care of his mother in the U.S.
1: ABC's Hannah Bata. The Coast Guard now says it wants to send a crew to search a new area. Michelle Franz in ABC News.
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3: 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Scott Perini in for our own Ron Davis, and we've got a great show lined up for you today as we're going to be talking with Silver Bow Kiwanis. We've got Gene Jantz and Dave Curry joining us here in the KBOW studio, and I officially welcome you two. It's been a while since we've had the Kiwanis here, probably since about March when you're doing your pancake breakfast.
11: Yes.
3: It's always great to get caught up with you. And so the way we usually get the party line going, I know you're no strangers to the world of it, but a formal introduction, tell our listeners a little bit about who you are. And so, Dave, we'll go ahead and we'll start with you.
13: All right. Well, I'm Dave Curry. I've been involved in our Silver Bow Kiwanis since 1989, so I almost have seniority over some of these guys, and had the opportunity of seeing the statewide organization and the international organization serving at those levels, and so I got to see a whole bunch of what Kiwanis does in the world, and it's pretty exciting. If I can share one real quick story. In the 1990s, we had a project with UNICEF to iodize salt worldwide, and the World Health Organization said in the 90s it was the most significant health accomplishment in the world, and so we're pretty proud of what we do internationally, and we're pretty proud of what we do here in Butte.
3: And so, Dave, I know you've been involved with Kiwanis for a long time now. I mean, those years just kind of fly by in the blink of an eye, but a little bit of a background about yourself. Are you, you born and raised?
13: We moved up here when I was 4 years old, so even though I have an Irish name, I could never claim to be a native. But I went to school here, went to IC, I went to Butte Central, ended up at Carroll College, and had a career here with Montana Power Northwest Energy for 30 years, so that kept me pretty close to home.
3: And so then, did you retire from Northwestern? And
13: I did, and then I taught at Butte Central for about 5 years, taught theology there, and a lot of my time now is spent in the service field where, you know, with Silver Bow Kiwanis mostly, but... That and golf is my big retirement years.
3: Well, nothing wrong with that. I mean, you got to enjoy yourself. Do you find yourself more busy now that you're retired?
13: I wouldn't say more busy, but I would say more things and more places to go to. So you're rushing back and forth where I used to only have to rush out for lunch when I worked for the power.
3: Right. And probably a little more involved in community efforts.
13: Oh, absolutely.
3: Around.
13: And that's been a godsend, to be honest with you.
3: And so how did you get wrapped up in Kiwanis? Like, how did that whole entry into the world of the Kiwanians?
13: Well, I went, I ran for one of the city council seats.
3: Okay.
13: City commission seats, and I won it, but I went and talked to all the service organizations, and I went to this one group called Silver Bow Kiwanis, and they were actually interrupting me while I was talking and joking with each other, and I thought, oh, I could be involved with this group, and so that was 89, and I've been with them ever since.
3: Wow. That is amazing. Did you have any like prior workings with Kiwanis before that? Or
13: I had not. I couldn't even have told you what it stood for. So it was really fortuitous that I stumbled across them when they were in a good mood, right? but it worked out really well. That iodized salt thing. Uh-huh. I had the opportunity to go to an international convention, and they were talking about it. And all of a sudden, I realized what power Kiwanis had as a group. And that's what kind of propelled me on to other positions, because it was real eye-opening. And I guess if you could say, I've been doing humanitarian efforts ever since. And it was all because of that realization of what a group of people could do.
3: And for just that 1 hour back in 1989, yeah. who would think that you would be here, 37 years later?
13: Yeah, who would have thought that they would have kept me around this long?
3: Well, you've got the seniority and you've got the know. I mean, are there any other? I know that there's a longevity with members in Kiwanis, and I'm sure there's probably a few that are there that have been there longer.
13: In fact, one of them was Tim Rogers, and he was at the meeting just the other day. Paul Vang hasn't been in our group that long, but he is in our group, and he's been a Kiwanian for 50 years now. So there's some people still sticking ahead of me here.
3: And there's some lifers in there. I mean, it's like once you get, I was going to say roped into, but or voluntold or whatever it is, or just you want to take that extra step forward and help out the community. I mean, it's amazing what different groups can do for people.
13: Yeah, absolutely. The Dalai Lama once said, if you want others to be happy, show them compassion. And if you want to be happy, show others compassion. And I believe that showing others compassion sticks with you. It's why Gene and I are still involved in Kiwanis.
3: And I'm glad that's a great transition, because that leads into now an introduction, Gene, of you to our listeners out there.
11: Yeah, I've been on Party Line several times for the Kiwanians. And I've been involved with Kiwanians since, I want to say, 92 or 93. Yeah. And I continue to be involved with them because I just love the group, and you love the people you're with. And, I want to touch base on, go back to Dave Curry. I think I mentioned you right before we went on air. Dave was elected international president of the Kiwanians. And, that's such a prestigious thing. I mean, should Trump even to have that kind of recognition? But that is a big deal, a really big deal. And I want to thank him while we're here for all of his services and his attendances to the Silver Bowl Kiwanians and the Kiwanians as a whole.
3: Exactly.
11: For myself, I love being a part of the Kiwanians. I love it. It's such a fun group to be. Dave mentioned that, when he first started, he seen how much fun we had at the, at his first meeting, and so, and it has continued throughout that. We leave no steps behind, let me tell you. I don't care who you are when you come in there. They know that they're going to have a good time at our club.
3: And so I was going to say, Gene, a little bit about your background. I know you, our listeners may be unfamiliar with you, but I mean, you had the Subway restaurants here in town for many years. And so were you Montana born and raised, or did you make your way into town?
11: Oh, yeah. Okay. I was born and raised in Anaconda, and of course, Butte, Anaconda, we're
3: all one.
11: One city, and especially when the smelter was going back there, just all one big city. And then moved to Missoula, went to school, got married, moved back here, started the Subway sandwiches, and did that for 36 years, and just recently sold them and retired, and still trying to figure that out. It's a different situation, and but there's always lots to do. I don't have a problem finding things to do at all.
3: I bet with Kiwanis, I mean, there's always something going on, so you probably find yourself a little more involved in that now that you've got a little more time and don't have to, be at work.
11: Yeah, most definitely. When we go to do something like the bike rodeo, that is such a big community thing, and it's so fun to be with the kids. And you see these little kids on their little bikes, and they come in to get a helmet, and they ride around through the little things. We have four-way stops, and we have cars pulling out and all kinds of stuff that we're over there for them doing. It's so fun to watch them, and especially the little tots. I mean, that's where you want to catch them, and that's where you want to teach them. And, that's where, about wearing a helmet and how safe it is and right. What it's a necessity. And that's where you start them, is at the bottom, and that's how it grows. And it's the same thing when we bring in high school kids into the Kiwanians. That's where we're teaching them. And I'm telling you what, we've got some fantastic kids involved, and they are just growing through. Dave gets more involved with that into it than I have recently. But when I see these young kids coming to our meetings during the day, I'm just so amazed at how great they are. And when they're involved with Kiwanians and their groups through there, it's just hard to explain how proud you are of all of them.
3: And with Kiwanis and with other groups, nonprofits, whatever it may be, I mean, just anymore, it's hard to kind of attract that younger generation. So, I mean, it speaks lots that you're able to have these, kids come into, Kiwanis. And I know the Circle K clubs and the...
13: So Circle K at the college level... Key Club, a lot of people have heard about Key Club. It's the largest youth leadership organization in the country, and we sponsor two Key Clubs here in town. It's run by Kiwanis, or supported by Kiwanis, I should say. We also go down to the elementary level. We have K-Kids programs. We have BUG programs to bring up grades and terrific kids to recognize good students. And so our main focus is on serving the children of the world, and especially in our community. So, yeah, we've got a lot of youth leadership programs.
3: Which is good. And, I mean, I'm glad that you brought up Key Club. That name escaped me when I was... I remember Circle K, but I couldn't remember Key Club. But I remember when I was in high school, and I remember hearing about Key Club and the meetings, and I really wasn't that involved in such things like that, and I really had no clue what Key Club even was until, fast forward many, many years later, and I'm hosting the party line a few years back. And so I guess we could take our first time out here, and then if we could come back, we'll talk, of course, about your bike rodeo that you've got coming up, but also I'd like to talk about Kiwanis, Silver Bowl Kiwanis, and, in general, and just the importance of it, and, how people can get involved. So. Perfect. I'm looking forward to it. And if you want to join in, remember, you're always more than welcome to do so. 406-494-7500 or #550 on your Verizon Wireless cell phone. And we'll return after this.
14: 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And when you do, tell them Steve and Laura sent you.
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0: And we welcome you back to the KBOW Party Line as we move through our Thursday afternoon together. And if you'd like to join in the today's show, you're always more than welcome to do so. Gene Gents, Dave Curry joining us as we're talking with Silver Bow Kiwanis, 406-494-7500, 406-494-7500, or #550 on your Verizon wireless cell phone. We'll get you into today's show, and I always like to invite you to be a part of it because the Party Line is your show as well. And as we get back to our conversation, once again, thank you very much, gentlemen, for, stepping in today on kind of a little bit of short notice, but, I also got to give kudos to Kathy Tutty out there for, doing some hard work on the backside of things.
1: Absolutely, absolutely.
0: And it's always wonderful to catch up with, Silver Bow Kiwanis and, just the Kiwanis clubs in general, because you're always out there doing stuff in the community, and I think oftentimes people out there really don't realize just how much of an impact, the clubs have.
2: And I might mention, we just did a part of our efforts, like I mentioned before, with youth leadership. And one of the students at one of the Key Club meetings mentioned that the Orphan Girl Theater had just flooded and were having issues. And so we decided to do a butter braided bread fundraiser and sold enough butter braided bread to make $1,000 to give to the Orphan Girl Theater because they had a need. And so not only do we have our regularly scheduled things, but every once in a while an opportunity arises and we kind of jump in and try to help. So
0: I was going to say, that's a little bit of a tongue twister. I'm glad that you were the ones that had to say butter braided bread.
2: Yeah, that's right. I've been doing it for a couple of years. It wasn't that easy at first.
0: And so, Dave or Gina, whoever wants to tackle this, when it comes to, Kiwanis in general or Silver Bow Kiwanis, I think people sometimes are unfamiliar with, what the group is or what the group does or even just Kiwanis in general. Do either of you want to tackle that?
2: I'll take the Kiwanis in general and then you can do Silver Bow. How's that sound?
1: Okay.
2: All right. Well, Kiwanis started in 1915 and there were some other organizations like Rotary Lions, Exchange Club, and all of them at the originally were like a businessmen's organization where they would trade services and whatever. And then, like I mentioned, in 10 years later in 1925, one of the groups said, well, we ought to be teaching youth leadership. And they went to a high school and they got at some key members of the high school. So they called it Key Club. And that expanded to it's the largest worldwide high school leadership organization. And it also changed the tone of Kiwanis to where all of a sudden they were more interested in community service and humanitarian efforts than just being a businessman that could associate together and have a fellowship. And so that really transformed us, and we've been more focused on service ever since.
0: Is that fair? I was going to say, you see that. I mean, when you go back in, the history books, and you see that with a lot of the clubs, that they just started out as like a businessman's, organization, and from there, branched out over the years. I know I'm involved with United Way, and the same thing going, way back to, when it started in 1949, I believe.
2: Yeah.
0: And so, what were we going to say?
1: Go ahead.
0: Oh, I was going to say, so how long has Kiwanis been, or the Silver Bow Kiwanis been around? Because I know you've got the three different clubs here in Butte.
2: Yeah, we're the second oldest club. There's the Big Butte Club started in 1921. We started in 1961. And so we've been around for long enough to know better. and the thing that keeps bringing us back is we do it over lunch, so we get a fellowship, we get to keep up the friendships, and that kind of holds us together in between times when we can do service to the community.
1: One thing that I would like to tap on is that we would like to see people come and join us for lunch,
2: sure.
1: So that they can see what we do and all the things that we talk about and how we can handle things within the community. And it's always great to have just visitors. If you just want to know what Kiwanians are like, come to lunch at Perkins at noon, and we would welcome you with open arms. And we would also like to see you join, if you would like to, and become part of our great community club. It's such a fun thing to do, and I can't express that people, once they know what we do, then they really appreciate. Now, when we have our fundraisers, it's amazing. You walk in and you know, I'm owning a business for 36 years. You have people constantly coming to your door. Would you donate for this? Would you donate for that? Or would you do this? Would you do that? The minute you say you're from the Kiwanis Butte Silver Bowl, no problem. We got you taken care of. What do you need? You know, and that's just how Butte always has been to us. They've been wonderful and having their hands out to us. Just great.
0: You know, and when it comes to local businesses, you know, the mom and pop shops and, you know, as well as, you know, some national ones as well. But I mean, really, the mom and pop stores, the local businesses make up the heart of the community. And they're always the first ones to step up and say, hey, yes, just like you were saying, Gene.
1: Oh, absolutely. Absolutely. Most of the time, you don't even have to explain what you're there for, because we've been back for so many years for the same things. You just walk in and say, okay, you know, no problem, Gene. We'll get you taken care of, or Dave, or whoever's there, you know. And the one person, company I always go to, it's the Kiwanians. I love to take care of you guys, no problem. She always says that to you. You guys do such great work. And while they invite to come into the Kiwanians, then you find out all the great things that we have done in the community. And there's so many of them, Dave. I'm just at a loss to even begin. We've done parks. We have the bike rodeo, the pancakes. It just goes on and on and on and on. And anytime somebody, would like us to step up and help. And what was it we did this last weekend or the weekend before? Was it the mining museum thing?
2: Yeah.
1: Or that's coming up?
2: There. No, we just did that.
1: Yeah,
2: we
1: yeah.
2: Sometimes we go on tours just to learn more about the community. So the mining museum had a meeting up there, and what we did was we put out our helmets to promote that and had information on what Silver Bowl Kiwanis was and all kinds of stuff. So yeah, we just did that. But we've got some big banners, so we're usually visible when we're out and involved in doing things.
0: And I was going to say, since 1961, you've been, a part of the community. And, Gene, if we could, shine the spotlight back on you, if you could tell us a little bit about Silver Bowl Kiwanis and, you know, what the group is and what it's all about.
1: Well, Dave mentioned we were a part of the community in 1961. That was before my time, of course, but I'm always hearing stories about when they first started their group and how what they did for the community, and that has never slowed down. It has never slowed down. We still do many of the things that they did back then, but only we've progressed on them. Our club is always involved in just about every aspect of this community you can think of. And we've got members from just about every aspect of this community. And you mentioned businesses. We got several business people in ours. And, of course, I was one of them. Dave was one of them. Commissioner. And we always have guest speakers every week, just about every week. And if you are interested in coming and be one of our guest speakers, please jump on us, wake us up. We invite anybody. And we have some great speakers come in. I mean, so educational. It's just amazing. Last week before, you guys went to the power plant down here.
2: Yeah.
1: And unfortunately was not in town for that. But, anytime we go to a place like that, it's not only just to see it, but it's to learn and be educated for it. And that way, when we hear something that's going on, we remember we learned that, and we don't ever forget it either. We also have a board members, a group of people that are board members, and we are always bringing ideas into the group about what we think should be something we should look at. And we've got quite a things on the plate right now that we're going to be looking into for the summertime. And hopefully we can continue doing a lot of these things.
2: And so, I wanted to tout one thing about Silver Bowl Kiwanis, because Kiwanis International's had several organized efforts. One I mentioned, iodine deficiency, but also the most painful way to die is through tetanus. And in third world countries, I mean, they'll cut the umbilical cord with 30 scissors, and a baby will get tetanus, and it'll die within 5 days, but it can't be touched. Its eyes are blindfold put on because sight is too painful, because tetanus attaches the nerve endings. Well, Cerebral Kiwanis did the most per capita dollars raising for that in the state of Montana. We also did the most per capita dollars for the iodine deficiency order. Montana Kiwanis, just all Montana Kiwanis, got together and built a school over in Vietnam. And the one that did the most dollars for that was the Silver Bowl Kiwanis. So we're really proud of what we do for our efforts. And can I tell one quick story about... So my wife and I, as part of our travels, we got to go visit that school in Vietnam. And so I go in, and we go in, and there's this little girl who comes up to me, and boy, she's talking about 10,000 miles an hour. And I called over the interpreter, and I said, can you tell me what she's saying? Because in case you can't realize it, I'm not Vietnamese myself. Yeah. And she says, oh, she's trying to tell you that when she grows up, she's going to be a doctor. And she was in her first year of school, and it just shows you how important it is for education and stuff. And that's one of the things I love about Kiwanis is we're involved in education with the Key Club, the K-Kids, all of that kind of stuff. So anyway, it's really important to us.
0: You know, it is. And, you know, I think oftentimes people don't really realize, you know, everything that, you know, Kiwanis does, whether it's Silver Bow, Sunrise, or, you know, the Big Butte Club, or just Kiwanis in general. I mean, that they are massive parts of the community.
2: Yeah.
0: Any community, for real.
1: Oh, absolutely. Yeah. Absolutely.
0: And so you had mentioned that you've got some events or different things coming up for the summer. Before we jump into that, because I don't want to get too ahead of myself, because normally that's my MO. One of the big things that you've got going on this coming Saturday is the bike rodeo. And so do you want to tell our listeners a little bit about what the bike rodeo is?
1: Bike rodeo is, we have it out at the Butte Civic Center. And kids can bring their bikes, and They start the registration desk, and they get registered, and then they go on and they move through different booths,
2: stations,
1: I guess you would call them, stations, maybe how to stop, look, and listen, you know, for cars, and four-way stops, which one comes first, you or the car, and those kind of things, and how to maneuver through potholes and stones and stuff like that, how to control your bike, you know, in those ways. And then when they come back through, they get back to the last station. And also, by the way, there's what's that company that's coming to work on the bikes?
2: Yeah, the Bike Lab.
1: Bike Lab.
2: And not only comes to work on bikes, but they have extra bikes. And so if a kid wants to come to the bicycle rodeo and they don't have a bike, we actually provide them with a bike that they can take home as well as the helmet. So
1: we gave a bunch of bikes away last year. I'm not sure quite how many. Al Messer out of Anaconda, God rest his soul, but he used to rebuild bikes for many years. And if you went into his garage, the whole garage would be filled with bikes and bike parts because people would bring him bikes, and he would put all these bikes together and he would bring them over to our bike rodeo and or call us up and say, come get some bikes. You know, there's so many bikes, and he rebuilt them all. And of course, he is a Kiwanian himself, or was a Kiwanian himself, but like I said, those are the kind of people that are involved in this bike rodeo. And so when the kids get there, like Dave said, if they don't have a bike, they can go get a bike for free. I mean, they'll match them up with the proper size bike, they'll give them a bike to go through there, and when they come back, they get super nice helmets. And if you haven't been there, I'm so jealous. When I was a kid, all I had was a football helmet, and it wasn't a great one at that, and if you fell, you fell. You didn't whine. But nowadays, the bike helmets are amazing. They got lights on them. They're padded. You adjust them to make sure that they fit properly. I mean, it's just totally crazy. I just love them. And that's the part I do. I love doing that part.
0: I was going to say, you know, it's amazing that the bike helmets have just changed with the times. I mean, as technology's evolved, I mean, they're nothing like they were 20, 30 years ago.
1: Yeah, no. It's
2: more
1: amazing.
2: The Jetson age now of bicycle helmets. Telling you,
1: it is. And the kids, when they come there, they see all these helmets on this table, and their eyes get about this big, and they go, "Oh, I like the pink one. Oh, I want the one with the hair on it, or something like that." It's totally amazing. We had ones last year that had these spikes on it, and the spikes lit up on them. It was pretty crazy, but they just love that kind of stuff. Mm-hmm. But if it's something that they really like, then what are they going to do with it? They're going to wear it because they want to show it off to their friends. At the same time, they're learning to be safe. Now, everybody wonders, do bike helmets wear out? Absolutely, they do. The plastics on them, they don't last forever, and the interiors don't last forever. And by the way, kids grow from 1 year to the next. And we see a lot of the same kids come through our lines year after year, and you think, oh my, how fast they're growing. So obviously they can't wear the helmet prior to. And so you don't want them to. They have to be discarded, right. And then we give a brand new helmet. That's free. That's free of charge. Plus, when they're done, they can have pizza and pop and all kinds of stuff. And sometimes we have the police department there handing out safety badges and, you know, all kinds of stuff. I don't know who's all coming this weekend, but we always have a lot of fun there.
0: And what is the time span on the bike rodeo?
2: I was going to point it out.
1: Okay. It's we start at,
2: I think it's 10.
1: 8 a.m., is it? Or 10?
2: No, yeah, I was thinking it was 10. I do know the most important part is the pizza arrives at 11.
0: Okay.
2: So that's, yeah. So
0: yeah,
2: that's,
0: 10 a.m. to 12:30 was what
2: I think that's right.
0: What I had on my PSA was 10 a.m. to 12:30.
1: 10 to 12:30,
2: thank
1: yeah.
2: goodness you're doing your research.
0: You know, every now and then I try to be ahead of the game, but I can't always promise that.
1: Oh.
0: But I mean, with this bike road,

0: company of the fellow Kwanians, and all of our people that volunteer to do this, they all love to be with the kids. They know this is what it's about. And you'll never find somebody there that's grumpy, that doesn't want to be there or anything like that, because that's not what we're about. We're about the kids here in Butte. And, well, and adults too, but kids also 100%. That's what we're all about.
1: For sure. And so everyone is invited to the Bicycle Rodeo, and it's, I guess, the one thing that I want to stress is it's free and open to everyone.
0: Yes.
2: Yeah, absolutely.
1: All right, well, how about if we take another quick time out? We'll come back and we'll chat some more.
0: Okay.
1: All right, stay along with us. And if you've got a question or a comment or would like to join in the show today, remember, you're always more than welcome to do so. 406-494-7500 or #550 on your Verizon wireless cell phone. And we'll return after this.
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0: And we welcome you back to the KBOW Party Line as we make our way through our Thursday afternoon, 1:40. As we're happy to have you in tune with us, Dave Curry, Gene Jens joining us from Silver Bow Kiwanis here in the KBOW studio. And if you'd like to join in today, you're always more than welcome to do so at 406-494-7500, 406-494-7500, or #550 on your Verizon wireless cell phone. And with that, we're going to continue our chat with the Silver Bow Kiwanis. And, you know, Gene, Dave, I mean, with this bike rodeo you've got coming up this Saturday at the Butte Civic Center, 10 a.m. to 12:30, I mean, it's a great opportunity for kids to come on down to learn about bicycle safety, and I kind of want to get back to what you had mentioned about the free bicycles.
1: Yeah, that's amazing. What's really fun is to watch a kid roll his bike in, and it's barely rolling. I mean, the chain's hanging off of it, tires are flat on it, but he's coming, or she's coming, with that bike, and she's going to go through this thing, and it will say, take your bike over there, and if they can't repair it, we'll find you another one. Mm-hmm. And they take that bike, and they put it in their reserves, and they take out another one and give it to them, and boy, they come back, and they're so thrilled they got a bike that doesn't have flat tires, or the chain isn't broken, or the spokes aren't sticking out of it, or something like that. I wanted to mention that, how many years have we been going now?
2: We started in 95 with the bike rodeo, and it's been going every year since.
0: Yep. So. Wow. And I'm sure you've all

0: also seen it grow over the years and more of a need in the community as time goes on, too.
1: Oh, yes. Yeah. Oh, yes. Yeah.
2: Absolutely is the word comes to mind for me.
0: But, I mean, what an opportunity, you know, for kids because, you know, just getting outside in the summertime, I mean, perfect placement this time of year as, you know, summertime, you know, that vacation in between, you know, school. But, I mean, to get out and just ride a bike, and, I mean, Gene, going back to what you said, I mean, oftentimes bikes, you ride them forever. They fall apart. They just don't last. And so if they can't be repaired, I mean, what a great opportunity for a kid to get a brand new bike.
1: Oh, absolutely. You know, it might not be brand new, but I'll
0: but try new to them, these, I guess, would be the way.
1: These kids, it's a brand new bike, and it's most of the time they're really sharp bikes. You can't believe some of the bikes that are donated to us. I mean, they're beautiful. You just go, wow, that's a used bike, you know.
2: And if I can throw a plug in for the bike lab, they're the ones that repair the bike. So if, like, let's say a kid brings in an inoperable bike, the bike lab will give them another bike, but then they'll repair that one and it'll be of use to somebody else. Or if a kid's outgrown his bike, same thing, they'll fix it up and give it to a younger person. So it's a great cycling of cycles.
0: I like the way you said that.
2: And then the other thing I was going to say was we try to hold the bicycle rodeo every year just before school gets out, before the kids start their summer vacation and start using the bikes. We teach them how to safely use them. So that's why it's coming up this Saturday and why we put it on rain or shine.
0: And, you know, it kind of goes back to, you know, just the importance, I mean, because, I mean, as we have lived in this world that we've lived in, and, you know, technology and electronics have kind of taken the world by storm. I mean, it's important, one, for kids to get outside and exercise and, you know, be out riding bikes. But, I mean, also when it comes into the whole safety thing, I mean, also in today's world, it's like people just don't pay attention. So it's great to teach the younger generation, you know, safety, more or less.
1: Well, kids are kids. You know, yes. I mean, and they don't think about pushing or going running out between two cars. Well, here we teach them not to do that. And they don't think about, you know, stop, look, and listen, you know, what's going on that street. You know, but we teach them that. And hopefully when they leave there, it's stuck with them. And as the ones that come back, and I said we've seen families come back with the same kids the next year, and they're growing, and I'm thinking we must have taught them something. They're coming back.
2: That's right.
1: Right?
0: And so you've been doing the bike rodeo since 1995. And so, Dave, can you remember, I know that was a handful of years ago, but I mean, can you remember back to how it all began?
2: Well, it's funny because it all started with a Kiwanis Magazine article on a club that was down in, I believe it was in Georgia, that was doing a bike rodeo. And we took it to the board and said, hey, do you guys want to do the same thing? And they said, well, we could give it a go. And it's been nonstop ever since. So it's we were just being observant and wanted to do a new project in the community. And that one happened to be in the magazine, so we gave it a shot.
0: And here you are these many years later.
2: Yeah, absolutely. Now we're famous for it, man. I'm not going to even give that other club credit because I can't remember who they were.
0: And I'm sure that over time, I mean, Jim, you said, you know, you've had families come back over time, but I'm sure you also have people asking about it every year.
1: Oh, yeah. Oh, yeah. Oh, yeah. That's something. Well, are you guys having your bike rodeo this year? Absolutely. No matter what it is, and like Dave said, rain or shine, it's going to happen this coming Saturday.
0: Mm-hmm. I was going to say, with the weather, you never know what to expect, well, but one way or the other, you're going to be there.
1: That's part of living in beautiful Montana.
0: Exactly. You dress in layers, and you just kind of, you know,
1: absolutely,
0: learn to go with it. Roll with the flow.
1: That's right.
0: And so I kind of want to go back to the bike lab, too, because I know you had mentioned that they, you know, take in and refurbish these bikes so that they're kind of new to the people that receive them or on the receiving end of them. But, I mean, just the work that goes into, you know, repairing a bicycle, I mean, it's not easy, number one. I couldn't do it myself, but I mean, for them to, you know, do such a thing for your club and then you, in turn, you know, get to gift the bike onward.
2: Yeah, and I know that everybody associates the bike rodeo with Silver Bowl Kiwanis because we started it and we ran it, but the bike lab has been an integral part of it, and, you know, so is law enforcement coming in. Mm-hmm. And for a number of years, we had some technicians out at Walmart to put bikes together up there to help repair the bikes and stuff. And so it turns into a little bit of a community effort. But it's Bike Lab is a main part of it anymore, and we really appreciate them.
0: And you know, and the people out there appreciate you for doing the event.
2: Well, of course. I mean, Gene's in the club. I mean,
0: he's kind of like the poster child, right?
2: Oh, yeah. You look in the dictionary under Great Hearts, and there's Gene's picture. You know?
0: Right. You're going to be driving him around signing autographs later, right?
1: Yeah,
2: well,
1: right.
2: Maybe after the rodeo.
0: There you go, right?
2: Yeah.
0: So you've got the bike rodeo this Saturday, and then looking on down the road, do you have any other things that are going to be happening with Silver Bowl Kiwanis?
1: You know, this summer I don't think we have anything major coming up. We've got some ideas on the table, but there's some government issues as rebuilding parks and the dirt cleanup and stuff like that. But we have done a number of parks in Butte. Yeah. Just and it isn't just replacing equipment; it's going back in and refurbishing the equipment, painting the equipment, cleaning up the dirt underneath it and cleaning the weeds out of there. I mean, we've spent a lot of time doing that around the parks around Butte.
0: And I remember
2: I was going to share the park that's out at Rocker. Silver Bowl Kiwanis is the one that built that from scratch. Mm-hmm. But I was also going to say, those fundraisers we do the pancake breakfast in March. We do a raffle in December. And all the money we raise from that gets dispersed throughout the year. So I'll use, for example, somebody might come in and be a program. And let's say it's the Mother Lode Theater, and they have a need. All this, we've got the funds to help them with that too. And so, we're doing something year round. It's not always physical labor, but sometimes it's supporting community needs as best we can too.
0: Exactly, and just sharing in the efforts.
2: Yeah, absolutely.
0: And I was going to say, I remember when you did the whole the park out at Rocker. I remember doing a remote out there, the excitement that was built around it, because it was like one of the first parks or only parks there in like a long, long time, if my memory serves correct. But I mean, it just it was all brand new, and it just brought so much more to the area.
2: Yeah, and that's what's nice about Kiwanis International is they've got these partnerships. One of them happens to be with a playground manufacturer that has these available, and so we picked it out in a magazine, had them ship it here, and boy, it's a really nice one. The modern parks playgrounds are much more safe and usable and all that kind of stuff. And so, yeah, it's good to be associated with a worldwide organization.
0: And I was going to say that the playgrounds, because I remember that's kind of when the whole pancake breakfast, because it was pancakes for playgrounds. I remember from many moons ago. But I mean, from there, then I remember you were around town working on different playgrounds and, you know, adding equipment to them and, like you said, refurbishing them.
2: Yeah.
0: Bringing new life to them.
1: Mm-hmm. Yes, we did. And when you do something like that and you walk away and you look back and think, wow, that looks really nice. And pretty soon you see kids back there playing on them and doing what a park is meant to be there for.
0: You know, for sure. And so how about if we take our final time out, we'll come back and we'll get things wrapped up and we'll talk about the bike rodeo. We'll throw one more plug out there for that. But also I want to get to the importance of Kiwanis and if people want to become members or join.
1: Great.
0: All right, stay along with us, and if you'd like to join in, 406-494-7500 or #550 on your Verizon wireless phone.
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0: And we welcome you back to the KBOW Party Line as we make our way through our Thursday afternoon. Time really flew by today. Dave and Gene joining us here in the studio with Silverbow Kiwanis. And I greatly appreciate you two for coming in and, you know, just kind of giving us, kind of a bit of a recap of what Kiwanis is all about. And, of course, with your bike rodeo, again, coming up at the Butte Civic Center this coming Saturday, 10 a.m. to 12:30 p.m. And Gene, Dave, either one of you, just want to give our listeners a little bit of a recap of what the Bicycle Rodeo is all about.
1: I'm going to do that, and then I'll do, All right.
0: I was being like, you must be the designated speaker.
1: That's right. You can't see the fingers being pointed, but I'm telling you, they're like awful expressive here. the Bicycle Rodeo, the whole intent is to teach bike safety to all of the to the community, all the children in the community. And so we just invite you to come to the Civic Center. We have a free helmet, we have free pizza, we have free pop. But the most important thing is having a kid wear their helmet and knowing when not to go into the road. And so that's why we started it back in 1995, and that's why it continues. And we do believe it's making a difference in the community.
0: Exactly, and you are making a difference, you know, in great strides. And I mean, you've got different stations there where they can learn about, you know, different aspects of bicycle safety.
1: Absolutely.
0: And then if they bring in a bike that is a little worse for wear or inoperable, as you said, you can also help fix that problem.
1: Yep, we'll switch them out and we'll get that bike fixed and given to another student in need or youth in need.
0: And with great joint efforts with the bike lab.
1: Yeah, absolutely.
0: Great collaboration.
2: Absolutely.
0: And so then as we wind down to our final few moments here, I kind of want to touch on, you know, just the importance of Kiwanis. And, you know, if people wanted to join, or what is the best way for them to kind of, dip their feet in the waters, if you will?
1: Well, come to a lunch on Tuesday at Perkins. We meet every Tuesday. It's a great opportunity to get to know us a little better. And I wanted to, the advantage of joining Kiwanis, there's over 7 million service hours every year done by Kiwanians around the world. We have 450,000 members of either Kiwanis or Key Club or Circle K. And the number of students on average every Kiwanian helps is 99 per year. And so that's a tremendous blessing in itself. You're part of a worldwide association, and yet when you join either the Silver Bow Club or the Big Butte Club or the Sunrise Club in Butte, you're also involved mostly with stuff in the community. That's what we focus on. And so we're really proud of what we do, and we invite others to come join us, if nothing else, out of morbid curiosity.
2: You know, when I had my stores, I had an emblem on the front of my sandwich unit. Was right by the cash register, and it says, "This business is proudly owned by a member of the Kiwanis International.
1: Yeah.
2: Was it that,
1: I
2: what
1: think,
2: it said?
1: Yeah.
2: And it was amazing how many people would come through from out of state or something, say, "Oh, I'm a member of our local Kiwanis Club," and they'd visit for a little bit, you know, and stuff like that. But yeah, so that right there tells you how big it is and how wonderful it is. Yeah. And they always smile. Always, "Oh, I am a member of,"
1: I've never seen a Kiwanian frown.
0: Well, there you go.
2: They haven't been around you, though.
1: Oh, yeah, well, there's exceptions, I'm sure.
0: Well, with as much as you laugh and have fun, I can only see why people would want to be, you know, a part of your club. And real quickly here, are there any age restrictions on people that if they want to join Kiwanis or join your club?
1: All the youth ones are based on the levels of school they're in.
0: Okay.
1: For Kiwanians, anybody age 18 and above,
0: okay,
1: are welcome to join.
2: And look at Dave. I mean, pull your hat off there, Dave. That's way above 18.
1: Yeah, you know, the gray hairs are because of grandchildren. They're not because of Kiwanis.
0: Well, there you go. But you know what, Dave? It also says a lot about you that you've been involved with the club since 1989, and you're still there and still making, you know, great progress with the Silver Bow Kiwanis. So, again, thank you very much, gentlemen, for coming in today. And when are your meetings one last time?
1: Tuesdays at noon at Perkins.
0: All right. So go on down there, get your questions answered, and become a member today. So thank you very much for coming in.
2: Thank you very much. Thank you. Appreciate it a whole bunch.
0: I enjoy the chat, and I look forward to catching up with you soon. All right, stay along with us, and we've got your party line wrapped up and in the books for your Thursday afternoon.
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0: Seahart and Fireworks, getting us all ready for the summer. It's definitely warming up for that. Speaking of fireworks, we have some Martina McBride coming up next. 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You're on through our 2 o'clock hour. 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

0: Valley Greens changed my mind. We are head right on through this 2 o'clock hour. Hope that you're having a great one. A couple more before that. Montana news. Also have our country music news all wrapped up, including why Hardy chose to go into country music. 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

0: Post Malone, Luke Combs with a guy for that. Hopefully I can be your guy if you're looking for more great country music. 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Montana News at the bottom hour right here on KBOW. 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
1: Well, good afternoon. With the information that you need at 2:30, I'm Morgan Griffin. News Hour is being brought to you as heard by High Grade Gutters. The Flag County Sheriff's Office said that law enforcement officers and search and rescue crews recovered a body from Flathead Lake near Big Fork on Wednesday. Flag County Sheriff Brian Hino told MTN News that his agency received a report at 11:28 a.m. the body was floating in the water. KRTV reports that law enforcement officers responded to the scene and confirmed the person was dead, according to Hino. The body then was sent to the Montana State Crime Lab for identification and investigation. Hino said the cause and manner of death are pending the results of an autopsy. A public hearing tied to the proposed Bonner Data Center has been pushed back as Missoula County continues reviewing the project. According to the county project update, they expected July the 1st hearing before the Missoula County Consolidated Land Use Board was delayed until the developer finished materials for that presentation. County said it will post a new hearing date and email updates to people following the project. Missoula County is reviewing a plan to turn part of the former mill building at 9314 Bonner Mill Road into a high-performance computing data center. County officials said the main question in this step is how the use could affect nearby homes, not whether a data center is not or is allowed on the industrial site. Nonstop Local reports the project will place most of the work inside the existing planner building instead of expanding the structure. Plans are also called for new interior spaces for servers and supporting equipment. Missoula County said a special exception application was deemed complete on May the 11th, though the staff still requested more information. If that request is approved, the developer would still need a zoning compliance permit, would have to meet county rules tied to renewable energy and e-waste recycling. 24 organizations, including ones that serve tribes in Montana and the surrounding region, on Tuesday joined a lawsuit against the U.S. Department of Agriculture, alleging that grants supporting farmers and ranchers were unlawfully terminated. Montana Free Press reports that in March, the USDA canceled 49 of 50 increasing land, capital, and market access program grants designed to support underserved farmers and ranchers. At least three projects in Montana were affected: the Piccaninny Lodge Health Institute, headquarters on the Blackfeet Reservation, lost a nearly $9 million grant to improve operations for farmers and ranchers in the region. The Chippewa Cree Tribe in north central Montana lost a nearly $6 million award to purchase land and train young farmers and ranchers how to manage it. And South Dakota-based Four Bands Community Fund lost an $8.5 million grant to train and financially support at least 25 low-income agricultural producers in Montana, North Dakota, South Dakota, and Wyoming. At the time, Montana-based awardees said that they received just fractions of the grant funds and described the terminations as devastating. In several termination letters obtained by the Montana Free Press, the USDA wrote the grants have been canceled because associated projects involved discriminatory preferences based on diversity, equity, and inclusion, and wasteful spending that did little to further lawful agricultural land purchases. Land where the new plaintiffs are represented by lawyers from a variety of advocacy organizations, including FarmStand, Farmer Legal Action Group, and Earth Justice. They argue that the USDA's March grant terminations were unlawful and have caused irreparable harm. KBOW News Time is 2:34.
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1: With Montana's primary election less than a week away, on June the 2nd, election officials are reminding absentee voters that time is running out to make sure that their ballots are counted. All registered Montana voters are eligible to vote absentee, meaning voters request a ballot, return it by mail, or drop it off at an elections office instead of voting in person on election day. NBC Montana reports that absentee ballots are mailed to voters well in advance of the election, 25 days before election day, to be exact. In Missoula County, election officials mailed ballots to more than 63,000 voters on May the 8th. Because Montana law does not require voters to register with a political party, voters receive ballots for all participating parties. However, voters may only complete and return one ballot. Election officials say voters should choose a single ballot, place it in the secrecy envelope, sign the return envelope, including their birth year, and either mail or hand deliver it before the deadline. Taking a quick look at our weather forecast, today, afternoon thunderstorms with a high of 84. This evening, cloudy with a low right around 47. Friday afternoon thunderstorms with a high of 79. Currently here in Butte, we are at 80 degrees. 13-mile-an-hour winds coming out of the south. 80 as well in Deer Lodge and Phillipsburg. With the information that you need at 2:35, I'm Morgan Griffin. 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
6: Welcome to your country music news. We can't really beat an old Brad Paisley track. Regardless of your thoughts on his output as a whole, it has become increasingly clear that Hardy has become one of the most interesting figures in all of Nashville over the years. As an artist, he's experienced some great success, recently scoring a number one on country radio with Favorite Country Song. Additionally, he's scored number ones with the likes of 2020's One Beer, featuring Lauren Elena and Devin Dawson, and 2023's Truck Bed. Of course, that's not even mentioning sleeper hits such as Lainey Wilson's collaboration, Way in the Truck, and other top 40 tracks, Rednecker and Give Heaven Some Hell. Though his success as a solo artist should not be ignored, it's fairly safe to say that Hardy has scored even more success in his career as a songwriter. At this point, the Mississippi native is best known for being a frequent collaborator with Morgan Wallen, playing hits such as Up Down, Sand in My Boots, More Than My Hometown, Seven Summers, and I'm a Little Crazy. Given just how much success he's had in the genre at this point, you assume the Mississippi native has always been a fan of country music from a young age, but as it turns out, that's simply not the case. In a recent appearance on Broken Record podcast, Hardy would admit that country music did not appeal to him as a teenager. In particular, explained how he felt like tracks from Brooks and Dunn and other artists felt just too adult at the time. MacArthur singer would then go on and explain that it was not until he heard Brad Paisley's tongue-in-cheek smash hit from 2002, I'm Gonna Miss Her, also known as a fishing song, that the genre fully clicked for him. And that's been our country music news for today here on KBOW, brought to you in our service by Columbus Plaza and Highland View Manor.
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6: 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It's Brad Paisley, and I'm Gonna Miss Her right now on KBOW.

0: Hey, Brad Paisley. Nice summer song. I'm going to miss her. I can see why Hardy fell in love with the genre after that. We're going to do a little nostalgia coming up next with Mark Willis as we are headed right on towards 3 o'clock. A reminder, in just over an hour, Butte High Baseball right here on KBOW. That will be brought to you by a sportsman of there.
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0: Willis is 19-something. You're listening to KBOW as we are headed right on towards 3 o'clock. Hope that you are having a wonderful Thursday afternoon thus far. I appreciate you hanging out here on KBOW.
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0: Both of those were actually nominated for the AMA Breakout Country Artist. 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

0: 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You're listening to KBOW as we are continuing right through this 3 o'clock hour. 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Coming up next is Sam Hunt.
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0: Sam Hunt's leaving the night on. We're going right through the 3 o'clock hour. 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

0: Sam Hunt to leave the night on here on KBOW. Continue right on through this 3 o'clock hour. Got some Riley Green, Ella Langley coming up. Maybe another duet after that. Getting ready for that fresh Montana news at the bottom of the hour.
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1: Well, good afternoon. With the information that you need at 3:30, Morgan Griffin. News this hour is being brought to you as service by Monteriors. Deer Lodge Police said that they are aware of a recent Silver State Post article about investigation to an allegation of child abuse involving a staff member of the Powell County High School. In an official statement, the Deer Lodge Police Department said it wanted to provide the community with an accurate context regarding the report. MC Montana reports the source of the report is Child Protective Services, CPS, that received a report concerning a school staff member. They wanted to clarify that this allegation did not come from a victim, a parent, or direct witness. Instead, it was reported by a third or fourth party individual who is completely removed from the alleged incident. Current status, standard protocol requires CPS to cross-reference all reports with local law enforcement. Because the alleged incident falls within the jurisdiction, the Deer Lodge Police Department is currently looking into the matter. The Missoula Police Department says a suspect has been arrested following a pursuit and crash investigation connected to an incident that occurred on May 24th. Officials say the arrest was today after an additional report of reckless driving led officers to the suspect. The crash investigation remains active and is being handled by the Montana Highway Patrol. KPAX reports the Missoula Police Department continues its internal review of the incident. The department said it treats all incidents involving pursuits, crashes, and police vehicles as serious matters subject to both investigative and administrative review. Today, Missoula County 911 said it received reports of a man driving a black Nissan truck recklessly near Moose Creek Trail, Wyoming Street, before fleeing on foot towards the river. Responding officers located a man matched the description and identified him as 39-year-old Jesse Baylor, same suspect for the May 24th investigation. The topic of corner crossing has been a hotly discussed issue in Big Sky County in recent months. Montana Fish, Wildlife, and Parks is hoping to get more citizen input on the topic to find solutions. FWP Director Christy Clark says the agency is asking the private land / public wildlife PLPW advisory committee to take up the issue at their next meeting on June the 1st and 2nd. KBZK reports that at the request of Director Clark, PLPW review FWP access programs related to corner crossing public access scenarios and develop PLPW solution recommendations to increase landowner participation. According to data from Onyx, there's around 1.5 million acres of public land locked behind private property in the Treasure State, about 871,000 acres of that public land in Montana or corner locked. KBOW Newstime is 3:33.
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1: Organizers say they recently announced the remaining 8 performers joined the previously released 14 artists coming July 10th and 12th to the Montana Folk Festival in Uptown Butte. Festival Director George Everett said the lineup gives a complete picture of what they expect they will come to Butte in July. No admission is charged for any performance over the 3 days of the festival, but attendees are encouraged to show their appreciation and contribute $25 per individual and $35 per family to ensure the festival continues for years to come. Additional performers include Pedro Luis Ferrer of Miami, Florida, then based in New York, Nour Harkati is Tunisian desert blues musician and singer and songwriter, born and raised in Ionia, Greece, Vasily Costos, a Grammy-nominated performer on the Yatu, Raven, dancer and storyteller Gene Tagabon of Ruston, Washington, the Tavin Throat Singing Ensemble, Alash, bluesman Jimmy Duck Holmes of Bentonia, Mississippi, Montana songwriter Sterling Drake, and Wolf Bear Singers, an award-winning traditional drum group. Let's take a look at that weather forecast. Today, we do see a slight chance of afternoon thunderstorms, increasing cloud throughout the day, and high of 84. This evening, partly cloudy, low right at 47. Friday, you're going to see afternoon thunderstorms, mostly sunny with a high of 79. And Saturday, rain turning into thunderstorms with a high of just 57. Currently here in Butte, 81 degrees, mostly sunny skies, 12-mile-an-hour winds coming out of the south, 81 in Anaconda, 82 in Deer Lodge and Phillipsburg, 86 degrees in Helena and Boulder. With the information that you need at 3:35, I'm Morgan Griffin. 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

0: Well, there would be Zach Bryan for you with Revival. You're listening to KBOW. We are continuing right on through this 3 o'clock hour, getting ready for Butte High Baseball, but not before our time capsule, because that's happening right now. 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
0: Well, today is Thursday, May the 28th. It's the 148th day of the year. Today is National Hamburger Day. On May 28th of 1830, President Andrew Jackson signed the Indian Removal Act, which forced nearly 50,000 Native Americans to relocate to designated territories west of the Mississippi River. In 1863, the 54th Massachusetts Volunteer Infantry Regiment, made up of free black men, left Boston to fight for the Union in the Civil War. In 1892, the Sierra Club was founded in San Francisco by naturalist John Muir. In 1918, American troops fought their first major battle during World War I as they launched an offensive against the German-held French village of Contigny. The Americans succeeded in capturing the village. In 1959, the U.S. Army launched Able, a rhesus monkey, and Baker, a squirrel monkey, aboard a Jupiter missile for a suborbital flight, which both primates survived. In 1972, burglars working on behalf of the Nixon White House broke into the Democratic National Committee headquarters in the Watergate Hotel in D.C., installing surveillance devices on telephones and taking photos of DNC documents. And finally, in 2013, perhaps what's being called the biggest money laundering scheme in U.S. history, federal prosecutors charged 7 people with running what amounted to an online underground bank. Same, the Liberty Reserve handled $6 billion for drug dealers, child pornographers, identity thieves, and other criminals around the globe. Take a look at some birthdays for today. It is Glass Knight's birthday, who is 82. John Fogerty is 81. You have actor Brandon Cruz from The Courtship of Eddie's Father, who is 64. Country singer Phil Vassar is 62. And then you also have R&B singer Jaheim, who is 49. That's been our time capsule for today, brought to you as service by Hash Chiropractic. And let's listen to that birthday boy. Here is Phil Vassar with American Child.

0: Bill Vassar, American Child. You're listening to KBOW as we are headed right on through this 3 o'clock hour, getting ready for Butte High Baseball. This is a state tournament here in Butte, and we will be airing that coming up before 4 o'clock right here in your hometown station.
1: Butte Silver Bow Treasurer's Office would like to remind Silver Bow residents that the second half of the 2025 real property taxes are due by 5 p.m. on or before Sunday, May 31st. 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Payments can be made at 155 West Granite, Room 206, or online. 2025 real property taxes are due by May 31st. 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
1: Well, good afternoon, everyone. I should say great afternoon. It is picture perfect in the Mining City. A great day to get state baseball started, and that's what we're doing this afternoon on KBOW. It's been a minute since we did sports. Took us some time to figure out what the heck we're doing, but I think we're getting there. We welcome you to Three Legends Stadium. Steve McGee and Ash aligned with you on KBOW. It's been an up-and-down season, Steve, like we were talking about off-air, but the fact of the matter is Butte High made it to state, got their last couple games won, getting them a spot here, and sometimes that's all you need, just an opportunity. So they've got a big one in front of them, taking on the favorite in Gallatin, but perfect day and perfect chance for them to defend their hometown here.
2: Yeah, you're right. Perfect day, Asher. It's great to be here. But yeah, you're right. They come in. Butte High comes in with a record of 9-10, Gallatin 15-1. And the interesting thing is the last game of the season for both these teams, Gallatin lost a game they should have won. They should have finished 16-0. And Butte High, quite frankly, won a game they probably should have lost. They won 5-4 with no hits or one hit, whatever, one hit.
1: Yeah.
2: So what a weird thing. So the last game of the season for both these teams was really, really interesting.
1: Bit of a wake-up call, you could say, for both of them. Like you said, coming in, Gallatin looked like they were going to finish the regular season undefeated, beat Bozeman the first time in Crosstown, and then lost a close one 5-4. And then Butte High was on the right side of that score, walked it off 5-4 against Flathead. Five runs on one hit. How many times can you say you've seen that? I think at least just one for me.
2: Yeah, I don't think I've ever seen it, actually. I've played baseball my whole life. But again, it doesn't matter. Like you touched on right when you came on air, you've just got to get here. I mean, that's the ultimate thing. Yes, rankings are important. 15-1 record, very impressive. 9-10 record, not a great record, you would say, but Butte High has played a very tough schedule. If you look the way Max Preps does it, they played one of the toughest schedules in the state of Montana. Mm-hmm. So the 9-10 record doesn't show that they're how good of a team they truly are. And Gallatin, they played a decent schedule, but they did have some teams that really weren't that great.
1: Absolutely. We're going to see how the rematch fares coming up just shortly. First pitch scheduled for the top of the hour at 4 o'clock, and that's one of the new storylines. Didn't have that this morning, but it was announced because of some not so favorable weather coming to town later this weekend. Double-A baseball is getting abbreviated instead of Thursday, Friday, Saturday. You're basically deleting Saturday stuff and doing all of that tomorrow on Friday. Right. So it's going to be a very busy day tomorrow before the rain gets here. So that kind of plays into it because hypothetically you got to play a lot more games in a lot less time for any team.
2: But for baseball, that's huge. That's not a big deal. For basketball, yeah, that is kind of a big deal when you have to play a couple games. But baseball, these teams are used to playing doubleheaders. I mean, there's a lot of doubleheaders because you do travel across state a long ways and you play doubleheaders. So playing a couple, 2 to 3 games a day, not a huge deal for baseball. So I think it's fine.
1: Absolutely. And at least they're getting it in while the weather's nice.
2: Oh, it's beautiful.
1: I look at the forecast. It's going to be not so great this weekend.
2: I know. Can you believe it? Right now, there's no wind. It's just picture-perfect day, as you said.
1: Only thing we're missing is those concessions over at our table.
2: It smells good. It's right behind us, and we can smell them perfectly.
1: We are taking a break now. It's not for that, though. We'll get that later. I'm not just ditching you, I promise. But we will take a break as we meet the starting lineup for Gallatin and Butte High coming up after this. It's state baseball here at Three Legends on a beautiful day in Butte, Montana. 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We'll be back in 2 minutes.
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1: Welcome back to Three Legends Stadium. Wind picking up a little, but lots of blue sky in the mining city. We are ready to go for day one of state baseball. Butte High made it, and that's what matters right now. They got the top team, the team to beat in the tournament, the 15-1 Gallatin Raptors from Bozeman, played at the very start of the year. Gallatin got that one 11-4, but beating a dead horse here. I'm sure we both said it a million times. Brand new season, especially considering it's beginning of the year to state tournament now.
2: Brand new season, Asher. But the thing is that game was actually tied 4-4 after five. So Gallatin scored seven runs in the last two innings. So that was a very close game. Butte had seven hits. It wasn't like they were way out of that game. They were in that game the entire time. So, again, record 15-1 versus 9-10. Again, I think you can throw it out because Butte High they actually had these guys on the ropes for a while there. And so, again, number one first game was like March 27th. It was probably freezing cold out here. Both teams have changed a lot, I'm sure. But I think Butte's not, they're not intimidated. Let's put it that way.
1: For sure. It looks like we've kind of moved a couple seasons in the calendar because they basically start in winter where you get those last couple snowstorms in March and April. And now it's like the middle of summer, 80 degrees, no wind, surprisingly, no wind. It's like perfect for us.
2: Exactly. I bet you that game was in the 30s. I'm just going to throw a guess. And now we're in the 80s. So exactly. We'll take the 80s any day.
1: Absolutely. Especially today. Butte High, I don't know. They're going to be wearing the black jerseys, so they're going to get a little hotter than the rest of us, but that's all right. Gallatin wearing the cream-colored jerseys, and they will be the home team. They are the one seed from the East. Butte getting the play-in win over Flathead comes in as the four seed from the West. So Butte High as the technical road team here will get first crack at it. Gallatin takes the field, and Butte High will get us going. Logan Carden will step up to the plate, leading it off, playing in center field today for the Dogs. Again, coming in with a so-so record of 9-10, but we talked about the schedule, one of the toughest in the state, and if anyone can play above their schedule, it's Coach Krause's team. Jim's been doing this a long time.
2: And I'm okay, Asher, of them being, the visiting team. It sounds weird here at their home stadium, but it's a chance to jump out. If they get a run or two, that'll set a huge precedent. But these guys are not going to back down to a 15-1 team. So it's not a bad team to get a bad time to get the first at bat in a tournament. It really isn't.
1: And Butte's top third of the lineup, pretty dangerous if you look. Carden, Thurston, Steitzer, all batting north of 300 this year. So like you said, a really good opportunity for Butte to get up early, at least get some base runners on, because we've seen in the past, Coach LaProuse loved to get aggressive on the base running, and that's how they beat Flathead, was scoring on wild pitches, stolen bases, etc.
2: And that's what they're going to have to do today. They're going to have to do a lot of little things right, and I'll tell you what I mean by that is last game they only had one hit against Flathead, and the pitcher wasn't probably as good as the pitcher that Gallatin's throwing right now. So what you got to do is you got to swing early. Don't be afraid. Don't get behind in counts. And I think Coach LaProuse, you're going to see him do a lot of hit and runs, things like that. Because the thing about a hit and run, it causes you not to have to think. Because sometimes baseball, you overanalyze, tournament play especially. So I expect Coach LaProuse to play a lot of small ball at the beginning, get guys moving on the bases.
7: Again, probably the craziest way to clinch a spot in the state tournament. It was Troy Sampson, a freshman, the hero who got the walk-off run. I guess literally a walk-off. Yeah. Did not have to move very fast. Wild pitch. A couple of those. Flathead committed. And Butte High won 5-4. And that's got them where they are right now. As Logan Cardin will step up to the plate with a loud dugout cheering him on behind him. Again, the road team, Butte High is the four seed, Gallatin, the top seed in the tournament, will bat in the bottom of each inning. Cardin leading off, batting just north of 300, 306 on the air. Will face Wyatt Ford on the bump, a junior for Gallatin. Winds it up, and we are underway for state baseball. First pitch takes a big chop. Kind of got away from him, though. Missed well low for strike one.
2: Yeah, but it might as well come out hacking again. We don't want to walk a bunch. So I like Coach LaProuse saying, hey, get up there and swing the bat.
7: Kind of missed it at his ankle. That one much higher above his chest will miss for ball one.
2: That was a breaking ball that didn't break. It just stayed right up by the shoulder of Cardin.
7: Ford Jr., one of the guys been doing a lot this year for Gallatin. That one, another breaking ball, too much break, missing down and away. So two straight balls now. Good eye from Cardin, catching up to the count, 2-1.
2: He tried to put a slider there, so his off-speed stuff's not quite hitting. His fastball is right there pretty good. That's the one he got the strike on, but the breaking stuff, not so much.
7: Here's a 2-1. That one swung on its way to left field.
2: That's
7: Matthews is looking. Head hat falls off, and it is gone.
2: That's a leadoff home run.
7: Leadoff homer for the Dogs. Matthews in left field looked up. His hat flew off his head, but it didn't matter. Logan Cardin leaves the yard, and it's 1-0 Butte High.
2: What a great start. Like I said, not bad having the first at-bats in a tournament game, especially when you had a game like you did last time versus Flathead. So that's the way to start right there.
7: Like we just said, a brand new season. Butte High lost in the regular season, it looks like. Could not start the state tournament any better than that. Good patience there from Cardin. Like you said, the breaking stuff kind of got away from Ford. And Cardin waited for his pitch and just crushed it past the left field fence. And now Cody Churston will try to follow that up. Batting number two, also wearing number two. Thurston will be out in right field this afternoon. Has had a good season himself, batting 304 on the year. Took strike one. That one misses outside for ball one.
2: And you're right. What happened with Ford last time, he tried a few breaking balls. They just weren't hitting, so he had to go right down the middle, and Cardin jumped all over it. So exactly what you said, jump on the fastball.
7: Ford taking off a couple pitches. Now likes what he sees. Delivers a little slider trying to paint the corner. Didn't get it, though. 2-1 the count.
2: His breaking stuff is just not there after right now. A lot of nerves, though. This is tournament baseball for these kids. First time ever for Gallatin, honestly.
7: A little fastball. That one chopped down the right line over the first. Easy pitch and catch for out number one. Ford able to get him there on a fastball down the middle. Thurston grounds out. That'll bring up the all-star, the leader of this Butte High team, Gabe Steitzer. The inaugural Gatorade Player of the Year a couple years ago. Hard to believe, too, how far baseball has come in the state. You had to do combined tournament here a couple years ago when Polson won, and now you got state at each classification. Number of teams has doubled since the first year, which is really great to see.
2: It is great to see. Baseball in Montana, I've never expected to see it, so it's awesome. Like we said, Gallatin's first year is this year, but a lot of these guys have played Legion together for many, many years, so high school, sanctioned for Gallatin, but they've played together a long time.
7: Yeah, Steitzer, leading the team in batting average, extra base hits, you name it. Didn't like strike two, but he's behind early. Big opportunity for Ford on the bump, having already given up a home run. Best bat for Butte, down 0-2. Wind up, little slider again, missing in the dirt.
2: Again, he's really struggling. He says fastball, he's getting that, but his breaking stuff is not even close right now. Very little.
7: Good eye from Steitzer, trying to work the at-bat. 1-2 to count, one out. Here in the top of the first, just getting going at three legends. Logan Cardin led it. About as good as you can get.
2: Leadoff
7: home run.
2: Yep, on the left center.
7: And then Ford now steps off the mound, calls time. Didn't like the look he was seeing from his catcher, Talbot, behind the plate. Now he's going to try the 1-2.
2: Good high. That was a tough one to take right there. That was right on that outside. Catcher's asking the umpire.
7: Right at waist level, but Stitzer doesn't bite on it, so 2-2 the count now.
2: And Kate Stitzer knows the strike zone more than probably most of us in this field.
7: Here's the 2-2 from four. That one, little high.
2: Outside.
7: About the same spot.
2: About
7: waist high, but miss outside. So three balls now after Stitzer was down 0-2.
2: Yeah, and that was two fastballs that missed outside.
7: See if Ford can collect himself here for Gallatin. Winding up the righty on the 3-2. Got him.
2: Yeah, that was
7: first,
2: a tough one
7: first
2: there.
7: First base ump said he went around. Stitzer tried the check swing, but he went around the plate. That'll be a strikeout for Ford, and that's a big one for Gallatin.
2: A huge one, because that was a slider that he just has been missing all day, and that slider was right perfect. And I think Stitzer was waiting for that fastball, and that was a great slider. Great pitch by Ford.
7: And that's what Carden did after seeing a couple breaking balls, waited for the fastball to come back to the middle and crushed it. But now we go to the fourth spot. Deegan Duffy batting cleanup. Not much to clean up out there after Churston and Stitzer get out right before him.
2: I like the aggression, though. Butte High's, they're not waiting around for a pitch. They had a few guys take that swing that first pitch. There's nothing wrong with that.
7: Duffy batting 289 on the year. Here's the 0-1. Takes that one. Able to paint the outside. Strike two.
2: And now Ford's getting a little more comfortable. But both fastballs, we'll see what his breaking ball does. That slider to Stitzer got his confidence up, you can tell.
7: Big opportunity to stem the bleeding here for Gallatin. The 0-2 swing and a miss. Drop ball. But Talbot will throw it over to first, and that'll do it for the top of the first. So a leadoff home run for the Dogs. But that's it. Three straight outs after that. And two Ks for Gallatin. Raptors bats will come up after this. We'll be back in 60 on KBOW.
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0: Welcome back to Three Legends. To the bottom of the first we go. Butte High leads at 1-0 thanks to the leadoff home run from Logan Carden. Got this play super, super juiced up, but then Wyatt Ford got settled in, going for three straight outs. After that, two of them K's, and now we go to the Raptors bats. Let's see how the top team in the state does on offense. Now, they have outscored their opponents, Steve, by one of the widest margins you'll see. 189 runs scored and only 53 allowed this regular season.
1: Yeah, that's amazing. That is, like you said, those are not a lot of close games they're playing. Sometimes that's a good thing when you come to tournament play, because teams that dominate, except that last game they lost to Bozeman, but otherwise teams that dominate, they're not quite ready for close games. And, you know, Butte High jumps out 1-0, as we talked about earlier, it's a pregame. Butte High needs to jump out, and they did. And so let's hope they can hold this lead with Lubick on the mound.
0: Chase Lubick, the ace for Butte High, has the most innings of work this year, a little more than 38 innings, making his ninth appearance, ERA just below 6.
2: But he has struck out 33 guys in 38 innings.
0: Sure. Most experienced guy, Coach LaProuse, putting on the bump. And a quick strike one to Gallatin's leadoff and Roland Quizilla out in center field today.
1: And that's what Chase has got to do, just throw strikes. Trust his defense.
0: Lubick likes what he sees. Winds up for the 0-1. The righty missing in the dirt. Checking up a little behind home plate, 1-1. Oh, a couple off-speed to start. Got him on one of them.
2: And I think Chase needs that breaking ball to work in order to be effective today.
0: Just tuning in. Bottom of the first. Butte High, the away team, as the low seed in this game. Lubick misses that one outside. 2-1 the count now to Quizilla. That leadoff home run. Sign of good things for the Dogs, trying to pull off upset, trying to get revenge from the start of the year. Here's a ground ball over to second. That one scooped up easily by Sampson. Quick
2: nice
0: pitch
2: play.
0: Catch for out number one. How about Sampson? Just a freshman, but plays a lot
2: very,
0: better than he is.
2: Very smooth. That was very nice play. Easy out, made it look easy, and that's a good way to start for the Bulldogs on the bottom of the first.
0: I've got to feel cool as a freshman getting the winning run to clinch your first ever state tournament appearance.
2: Absolutely. What an amazing thing. Again, scored on a wild pitch to win the game.
0: Probably mentioned it a couple times just because how insane it was how Butte High got here. 5 runs scored on only 1 hit all game. I believe it was Keegan Duffy that got the 1 hit.
2: Yep.
0: Everything else was wild pitches. Can only imagine how many baseballs they went through in that game.
2: Exactly.
0: Lubick trying to catch up to the number 2 batter, Louis Musial.
2: Yes, Stan Musial. If anyone who is listening is older, they would know that name. But you look at Louis Musial, his stats are unbelievable here. He probably could be the Gatorade Player of the Year, just so you know that's how good this young man is. Batting 524, Asher.
0: I don't think they're related, but stats like that, you think he's got to be related.
2: Yeah, look at
0: somehow,
2: that.
0: There's a
2: ooh,
0: just barely foul. A ball. You can see the dirt kick up just to the left of it. Musial got a rip of that one. But he'll have to walk back to home.
2: Yeah,
0: and another
2: Musial,
0: one.
2: Yeah, he's leading. He's second in their conference in batting. 524. He has 4 home runs, which is tied to the lead. I mean, this kid is a player, you can tell.
0: Musial at third base on defense this afternoon. We'll try it again.
2: Very interesting stance. He's very tight. He keeps that foot almost like a slow pitch softball player. Very, very close to his, but he leaves it way out. He opens his hips up already.
0: Here's the 2-1. That one a little high, doesn't get him to chase. A 3-1 now.
2: He wants to, what that means, he wants to pull the ball big time. So if I'm Chase, you got to work him outside, because he has a stance that says, I am going to hit this ball to left field.
0: And you saw it. You saw the foul.
2: That's what
0: was
2: he wants
0: probably
2: to do.
0: 6 inches off the line here. Yep. The 2-1, or the 3-1, I should say, and that'll be a walk. That one is down and away. So a walk from Musial, which is honestly not the worst considering his batting average and what he's been able to do at the plate this year.
2: Exactly. I think he wasn't going to give him anything right down the middle. He did a lot of breaking stuff on the outside corner, except the miss that he almost hit for a double. So not a bad, you're right, there's not a bad walk, honestly. Brings up Archer, who, again, we tried to get the stats for Gallatin and no one would give it to us. We have Musial stats, that's it. And I know they have a full team, but... Yeah, we talked to athletic director.
0: It's not literally a one-man show.
2: Right. But we don't have stats for anybody else, unfortunately.
0: But here's Stu Archer in the 3 spot for Gallatin. Archer, one of many juniors for the Raptors squad this year. Only a handful of seniors, but that just means they're just reloading up for another strong year next year when this entire junior class becomes seniors.
2: Yes, it does.
0: That one in the dirt. Runner goes. Throw is a little late. Usual.
2: Yeah, it was close.
0: Usual able to slide. I think Stitzer kind of bobbled it a little when he went for the tag, but they get him safe at second. And now Gallatin taking a play out of the dog's book. Some aggressive base running early. And now Musial's in scoring position over at second.
2: Musial didn't have a great jump there. It was kind of, the catcher blocked it, but he almost was out because of his bad jump.
0: Bushman kind of had to adjust behind home plate for the throw as well. That one more in front of him that's still missing outside. So Lubick missed three in a row now, a 3-0 count for Archer.
2: Yeah, they're not giving the outside. This umpire definitely the outside. They're going to have to work for that outside corner as a pitcher.
0: Usual leading off at second to 3-0, and that's another ball that gets away from Lubick. Four balls in a row, so runners on first and second for the Raptors.
2: Back-to-back walks, which I know, Lubick, that's one thing he has struggled with. He has 28 walks in only 38 innings. I know that's something Coach LaProuse, wanted him to work on. Just let them hit the ball, because that's a lot of walks. So he's got to throw strikes. Trust his defense.
0: Now some power hitting comes to the plate. Harvey Kimmel in the cleanup spot with two ducks on the pond. One out for Gallatin. Lubick back to work. Able to get a slider in there for strike one.
2: Harvey Kimmel looks like a linebacker, man. He is a big fella, isn't he?
0: Yeah.
2: Looks like a grown man right there.
0: He sure is.
2: That's your number four hitter right there. He looks like a number four hitter.
0: See if Lubick gets back to work after back-to-back walks. Butte High still up 1-0. Thanks to that leadoff home run. Lubick trying to put the gas on it. Fastball misses up and away for a ball.
2: 1-1 count. One out.
0: Picture perfect day. Wind's starting to pick up a little, but Uptown Butte looking really good under this blue sky.
2: Yes, it is. What a great complex this is. Unbelievable.
0: Done a really good job with it. Lubick turns around. That one popped straight up in the air.
2: Right over our head. Yeah, right over our head.
0: Come on. I was going to make a play.
2: I thought about calling off the guy behind it.
0: he was
2: cooking hot dogs.
0: I didn't get the jump on it. That's all right.
2: Yeah,
0: we'll let a fan get that one.
2: That's right.
0: Souvenir ball makes it 1-2. Oh, Lubick, a couple off-speed pitches, now goes back to the fastball. That one up at Kimmel's helmet, called for time, steps out of the plate.
2: That was the fastest pitch he's thrown so far. I don't know what the speed was, but he roared back. He was trying to get that strike three.
0: Lubick will have to reset. Kimmel waste the 2-2. Runners at first and second for Gallatin after back-to-back walk. Bottom of the first. One out. Here's the 2-2.
2: Slider. Nice.
0: Can't get there. Missed it.
2: That was close. It was just probably because he's so tall. Little bit low, but man, that was a good pitch. Great pitch by Lubick right there. I don't know how he didn't swing at that.
0: Hung over the middle of the plate for just enough, it looked like, but then it broke in the last second. So now a full count for Lubick. Looks behind him, delivers.
2: Oh, man.
0: Hammered to left field. McEwen trying to go back. And it's off the wall. Two will score, and it's a double for Harvey Kimmel.
2: Boy, and he broke that ball.
0: And what were we saying?
2: Yep.
0: Looks like a cleanup batter. And pitched like it, too.
2: Yeah, double for him. That thing was smoked. That thing almost made out of the yard. Exactly where Cardins went, just not the height. That was it. I mean, that thing looked like it might make it out.
0: And McEwen played it perfectly in left field, let it ricochet off the fence. But by the time he turned around, both runners for Gallatin were already through. And it's 2-1 Gallatin with one swing of the bat. And still just one down for Gallatin here in the bottom of the first.
2: And unfortunately, that starts with two walks, Asher. That's what you can't have. And that's going to drive Coach LaProuse. Both guys that walked scored on that double.
0: Pretty easily, too.
2: Even
0: Archer from first base didn't have much contest there. But Lubick.
2: Yeah.
0: Gonna have to flush it, get back to work. Quick strike on Sam Talbot, Gallatin's catcher this afternoon. Talbot in the five spot. Now you can definitely feel, literally with the wind picking up, and now the momentum's kind of shifted
2: with that
0: one swing of the bat.
2: Yeah, and again, that's what baseball balls will do. They'll just get you where you feel like you've got to throw a strike, and so you put one right down the middle to a guy like Kimmel, and that is right where he wants it, and he hit that so hard.
0: Lubick missed on the last one. One's across the scoreboard. A ball is striking and out.
2: Nice breaking ball there for strike.
0: His off-speed pitches are right there.
1: Yes.
0: He's just finally able to get to the corner. Even against Kimmel, he had a couple that were just right there.
1: Yep.
0: But I think, like you said, just because he's so tall, the strike zone has to move up a little.
1: Yeah, because he was close getting called out on that third strike. You're absolutely right.
0: Lubick looks back at second. Now puts a little mustard on it. Misses outside for ball two.
1: He's got to stay ahead in the count. That's a big thing because you just can't get behind these guys. Gallatin obviously can hit. We know they're one of the better Legion teams in the state of Montana, so we know these guys can hit.
0: Oh, two straight walks leads to two runs scored for Gallatin. And Lubick missing low on that other fastball. Now a full count for Lubick. Trying to avoid his third walk only in the first inning. Just barely getting going here in Three Legends.
1: Yeah, we got to get this strikeout right here.
0: Talbot steps into the plate. Into the box, I should say. Lubick winds up. Fastball swung on. That one should still be in play. Duffy tracking it over his head. Couple Bulldogs.
1: Yeah, no man's land in foul territory. They just didn't get there close.
0: Three Bulldogs surrounded it, but dropped right in the middle of all of them.
1: Yeah.
0: So we'll do it again. It looked like Duffy was going to be there because he tracked it pretty much all the way from first base. Then he kind of hesitated a little when Sherston and Sampson came in there as well to try to grab it.
1: Yeah, and that's what happens. I mean, you think that outfielder is going to get there because you can hear him coming, and the last thing you want to do is get smoked by him. And
0: right.
1: You start to take little baby steps, and so that's kind of what happened. But
0: so Lubick reset on the mound, another 3-2 on the way. Now it's Butte High trying to stem the bleeding after the big swing from Kimmel in the cleanup spot. 3-2.
1: Ooh.
0: Looked like it was down the middle, but misses outside again. So it's three walks for Lubick here in the first.
1: Yeah, that's, again, three walks in the first inning. That is not how you want to do this. Like we talked about, Chase, he has a lot of strikeouts, but he does have a lot of walks, too.
0: And now it's back to where we were just a couple batters ago. Now you got runner on first and second. Still just one out. And another big hitter coming up, Braden Matthews in the sixth spot. Out in left field today for Gallatin. See if Lubick can get out of the jam. Gallatin took the lead with one swing from Kimmel.
1: Oh,
0: that one gets past Bushman. It bounced off the plate. Kimmel will head to third. Bushman's able to get to the backstop in time, so runners will go to third and second.
1: Yeah,
0: I think that one was just a nerves pitch that got away from him, Steve.
1: Yeah, we call that in baseball, call that the 59-foot curveball. Nobody swings at it. That thing bounces right before the plate. Catcher can't do anything with it. It's just not a good pitch because it doesn't do anyone good. And so, yeah, it just slipped out of his head. You kind of just hold it a little too tight. I think that's what happens with the pitcher. And it just goes 59 feet rather than, you know, doesn't get to the plate.
0: And Bushman reacted in time, but it took a wild hop
1: right
0: off at the very front of the plate. Lubick able to sneak a fastball in there for strike one. The sun starts to peek out of the clouds out behind the stands here. Now runners on third and second for Gallatin looking to quiet this Dogs crowd after taking the quick 1-0 lead in the top of the first. Lubick winds up, the 1-1, missing a little low.
1: Yeah, a little low and a little outside. Again, that outside corner, Lubick's just not getting that call. And another hitter here that likes to have his, you know, his foot, his waistband, he definitely wants to pull the ball. So I see Lubick's trying to do that outside corner, and that's a great place, great thing to think about. But if the ump's not calling, it's tough.
0: Matthews standing basically straight up in the box. Now trying to get him on the inside. Bushman leaning to his left, but another miss inside. So ball three called.
1: That was a slow curveball there, and tried to frame it. The catcher did. Bushman and just umpire didn't fall for it. Good try on his part, though. Bushman almost framed that thing.
0: Oh, 3-1 for Lubick. Still just one out for Gallatin. Fastball is high, and its base is loaded for the Raptors. That is four walks for Lubick in just the bottom of the first. And now we see a couple of Butte High kids heading to the outfield to get loose. Coach LaProuse is going to head to the mound a lot earlier than I think he wanted to be out there.
1: Without a doubt, and that's what we talked about pregame. I mean, you got to throw strikes, especially when it comes to tournament ball. I mean, trust your defense. And, man, walked way too many guys so far. Four guys, two of them have scored.
0: Started bottom of the first with a quick ground out. Things are looking good. Mm-hmm. And then two and three batters both through walks. Kimmel in the cleanup spot did his job, cleaned it up, got the first two.
1: On a 3-2 count, too.
0: And now we got bases loaded with just one out, so the Dogs in some trouble here.
2: Yeah, and he's thrown a lot of pitches this inning. Every batter has gone at least 3-2 on the walk. So it's not like he's, you know, it's four pitches and they're walking. He's getting a 3-2 count. So that's good because he's just missing barely, that means. However, that's more pitches. So, again, you're going to have to get that bullpen up a lot earlier. And I know Costa Prowse is just saying, hey, relax, take a breath.
3: Mm-hmm.
2: I mean, that's what happens. You see him short arm that curveball. I'm sure he doesn't do that very often. And that's, like you said, nerves a little bit. This is a state tournament. I mean, big crowd here, beautiful day. You were up 1-0, that kind of stuff. And so he's pressing a little too much.
0: Well, Coach LaProwse getting his 2 cents in. He'll walk back to the dugout. Longtime Legion coach here in Butte. Has been the head coach ever since it became an official high school sport. Been doing it a long time.
3: Yep.
0: And sees his club in some trouble. And we go to the 7 spot for Gallatin. Cody Smith, another tall batter.
2: Yeah, Cody Smith's like a basketball player, doesn't he?
0: Yeah, he does. Good 6 inches at least, taller than the home plate ump.
2: Yeah.
0: Ball one missed at his ankles. Lubick will reset. Here's the 1-0 with bases loaded. That one right in the middle, right where Lubick's been trying to get.
2: Exactly.
0: And strike one.
2: Yeah, and I'm sure that's Coach LaProwse. Just get it over. Get whatever your pitch is to get over pitches. Get it over for a strike.
0: And still just one out for Gallatin. Raptors looking to blow this one open early here in Butte. That one a little tall, but he got Smith to chase at it. That was a big rip, but just a little late on the swing. So 1-2 now.
2: Yeah, that was Smith expecting a fastball, and he got a very slow curveball, and he swung out of his shoes.
0: Up in the zone. Yeah. Lubick's been trying to paint that bottom half of the zone. Now he's back to work.
2: That was good.
0: Little,
2: again.
0: Little high, and I think the zone's adjusted because these tall batters for Gallatin, that one looked good. About waist high.
2: It's hard to tell where we're kind of at a weird angle here between the dugout and the home plate, basically. First base, dugout.
0: Lubick reset on the mound. 2-2 the count. He'll step off.
2: Yeah, so we can't tell that outside corner at all from here. It's kind of a strange angle, but doesn't look like he's getting the outside corner.
0: Lubick back to work, 2-2. That one fouled down the third baseline.
2: That time he was ready for that hanging curveball, and he almost took it down the line. A little bit ahead.
0: And another Gallatin battle, like you said, with their stands trying to pull everything.
2: You can tell that's what they do,
0: just trying to put it in that gap right down the line.
2: Yeah, it must be what they teach in Gallatin. They really want their hips open early and quick. Normally you see a hitter do that just because his hands aren't quite getting there, but they have almost all their batters have an open stance, which it works. I mean, it obviously works. They're a great hitting team.
0: Mm-hmm. So Smith will now step back in. They were waiting to see if the bat boy was going to go get the ball out in left field. He does, and now Lubick with another 2-2. That one bounces off the plate again, but Bushman is ready for it.
2: Bushman made a great job there.
0: Kind of stood up in front of it, able to block it. So another 3-2.
2: Great block, though. That could have cost a run right there. Good job on Bushman.
0: Big pitch with bases loaded. And a 3-2 on the way. Lubick delivers. Got him to swing on its way into center field. Carden able to get there. Runners will tag. One will score. Second one behind them. Throw not in time. And it is 4-0 Gallatin.
2: Yep, drop down right in front of him. I thought he was going to get there. He didn't. Looked like he was going to catch it, but he didn't get there.
0: Looked like he did, but it bounced off the turf into Carden's glove.
2: Yep.
0: So another base hit for Gallatin, and it's 4-0.
2: Yeah, Talbot and Kimmel both came around to score because they had to hold up, like you said. It looked like it was going to get caught, and he just didn't quite get there. And it's tough. You can't, as a center fielder, you want to dive for that ball, but with base loaded, you got to be so careful. You're going to make that's an inside the park homer. If he doesn't get that, and that's inside the park grand slam. So he had to be careful. Carden did, but he did the best he could with that one.
0: So it's 4-1 Gallatin. Cody Smith with an RBI single. Harvey Kimmel an RBI double. A couple batters before him. Now Gallatin is looking for even more and still just one out because I think we both thought Carden got there in time.
2: Yeah, he was trying.
0: Just a little late. Now we go to the bottom of the Gallatin order. Quade Schnabel out in right field. Check that. This would be the 8th spot.
2: Ford, I think, right?
0: Over a guy. Don't want to skip anyone. My apologies.
2: It's Ford, the pitcher, I believe.
0: Wyatt Ford on the mound. Kind of all over the place. Kind of like Lubick's breaking balls. Let's see how he does at the plate. But after a couple, he kind of got settled in there. And has had a good eye so far looking at 1-1.
2: Yeah, they're just waiting for Lubick because they know he's thrown a lot of pitches. So they're gonna be patient up there, I would think Gallatin is.
0: Two very opposing mindsets. Budai trying to swing early and often, get aggressive, and then Gallatin
2: waiting
0: for pitches. Runners go. Bushman has that one slip out of his glove. So two more stolen bases for Gallatin.
2: Double steal there for the Raptors. So the Raptors up 4-1. They're going to keep being aggressive. Double steal Butte High was not ready for that at all because, Bushman tried to go, and the third baseman didn't see it happening either.
0: So Matthews will go to third for Gallatin. Smith goes up to second with a stolen base and still just that one out. Lubick again trying to get to the bottom of the zone but missing too low for ball two.
2: It's ball three, isn't it? I believe three.
0: It is
2: three.
0: Ball three.
2: Ball three. He's having a hard time finding that zone, and when he does, it's a fastball down the middle, and that's what Gallatin's waiting for.
0: 4-1, Gallatin leading after just a couple swings of the bat. A lot of walks. Budai's giving up that one into left field. That'll get down for a base hit. One more will score. Smith will hold up at third, and it's 5-1 Gallatin. Number one team in the tournament came to play after giving up the leadoff home run. They have taken it to Butte High, and now Coach LaProuse, I think, is going to get a change on the mound.
2: Yeah, that was a good hit. Ford just helping himself, we say. When he's a pitcher and gets a base hit, gets an RBI, you love that as a pitcher. So, 5-1, and they're pulling pitcher for Butte High right now, unfortunately.
0: So Lubick is going to make a much earlier exit than he wanted. Butte High now going to try to play catch-up, getting themselves out of a hole. We'll see if they can do it. Day one of the state AA baseball tournament here at Three Legends. Gallatin leads it 5-1 in the bottom of the first. Butte High will get a pitching change in. We'll introduce you after this. We'll be back in 60 on KBOW.
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0: Welcome back to Three Legends. Didn't take long for Gallatin to retake the lead, and they've done a lot more than that. Four walks. Chase Lubick allowed a couple big hits, and it's 5-1 Gallatin. Now Brooks Vincent will come in for a relief appearance. Try to get us out of the first. That's the thing, Steve. We've just barely gotten started here. Gallatin looks every part of the favorites in this tournament.
2: I think the big thing with it, Asher, is the walks. I mean, Lubick just didn't have it today. I mean, he walked 1, 2, 3, 4 walks, gave up 3 hits. I mean, because what happens when you start pressing like that is then you start throwing your fastball, and it's going to hit a lot of the plate. And so as a hitter, and we know Gallatin 15-1, there's a reason. And the coach, he's one of the best coaches in the state, and he just said, hey, wait for your pitch. And with a guy struggling, that's what you said. Pitch the ball looks so much. It looks like a softball coming in. And that's the way Gallatin. These have not been little. They've been hard.
0: Oh, none of them. They've been
2: smoked. Every single one. Even the foul balls we talked about.
0: Yeah.
2: So they were on Brooks. I mean, I'm sorry, on Lubick today right off the bat. And again, him not finding the strike zone kind of makes that happen, unfortunately. So Brooks has just got to throw strikes. That's ultimately here. Brooks just throw strikes.
0: OPL Vincent comes in for relief.
2: Because there's only one out right now, Asher, still.
0: Leadoff batter for Gallatin with a ground out, and then Gallatin scored 5 runs in a row.
2: Yep.
0: 2 through 6 all made it to home plate. Cody Smith over at third. Wyatt Ford with that latest RBI single for Gallatin over at first. Runners on the corners, and still just that one out. Butte High hasn't been able to get anything since the leadoff batter. And looked like he was going to throw to third and then turned around. I'm surprised that wasn't called a bog.
1: Yeah, he kind of
0: changed his direction
1: close.
0: There.
1: But he got off the rubber, that's why it's okay. He stepped back first.
0: Vincent on reset, now throws to the plate, 1-0, misses.
1: Oh, he showed bunt. He showed bunt on him. I think he just wants to see if he throw a strike. I don't think he was really trying to squeeze. I think he just wants to see Brooks throw strikes is what it is. This is number 9 hitter. This is the entire lineup Gallatin's been through.
0: In just the first inning.
1: Mm-hmm.
0: That last one missing upstairs. It's 2-0 on the way for Vincent. Looks over at first. Ward leading off. Delivers. That one is high. Bushman able to stand up and get it, though.
1: Yeah, he's just showing bunt because he wants to see if he'll throw a strike. He has in three pitches so far. He's had thrown balls in every one of them. So I guarantee why he's taking it here. He's going to wait till Brooks throws a strike.
0: Vincent has shown some good fastballs, but they're all missing high. That one.
1: Wow.
0: And they do put the bunt down.
1: That was a delayed squeeze there. Safety squeeze, they call that, which I'm kind of shocked on a 3-0 count. But, wow, they're being aggressive. Five runs is okay.
0: You might as well.
1: Yeah, exactly. That was very surprising.
0: Snable, unable to put it in play. That one bounces to the right of the line. We'll walk back. A 3-1 now on the way. Vincent taking his time. Short windup. Another bunt put just barely into the grass. Run comes to the plate.
1: He's
0: Vincent
1: safe.
0: To first. Didn't even get the out. Another run will score off the squeeze.
1: Yep.
0: And it's 6-1.
1: Yeah, he called it a safety squeeze because he wasn't running on the pitch. He waited to see it. Once it got down, then the runner from third came in. And Schnabel can run, so he got himself a base hit. I mean, that's a single.
0: So RBI
1: good for him.
0: Single, yep. And it looked like Vincent was close enough. The ball never really got much past the dirt in front of the plate. I thought he was just going to turn to save the run.
1: Yeah.
0: But instead, they go for first, can't even get the out. So it's runners on first and second for Gallatin, and still just one out. An RBI single, it'll go down. So two bunts after the 3-0, that one. Swung on by Quizzilla as we go back to the top of the order.
1: Dropped in.
0: Swinging, and it gets in.
1: Boy, I thought he was going to catch it. I think he lost it. He must have lost in the sun because it looked like he was going to have that to left field. It looked like he had that, and just, I'm not sure how that dropped.
0: McEwen and Cardin were both right there.
1: Yeah, I thought it for sure that was good.
0: And now all of a sudden his base is loaded again, Steve. So world of trouble here for Butte High.
1: And look who's up. Mutual. Like I said, we talked about Mutual being possibly the Gatorade player.

0: Snable to second, Quazilla to first on a big hit. Musial takes ball one at the chest.
1: Yeah, Musial looks very patient. 22 hits this year and 42 at bats. So that's how you get the 524 average.
0: Well, the last six that have stepped up before Musial have all scored. Quazilla, the only out, but Gallatin's gone through the whole lineup, and we're still just in the bottom of the first. Vincent again off the mark, misses down and away for ball two.
1: Yeah, it's a big at bat here for Butte High and Gallatin, because Musial has the ability to clear the bases. If Butte High can get this out, that's the momentum that they can take into the next inning. Maybe a ground ball for a double play.
0: Steve gave you the numbers, batting north of 500. Musial is trying to get him with the fastball, got him to look. That's what Vincent needs, yeah. Right down the middle.
1: Very patient here, you can tell this Musial is, though.
0: And he's been waiting for the fastball to finally get in the zone. Now he knows what he's looking for.
1: Mm-hmm.
0: See if Vincent can throw him off the scent. 2-1 on the way, still just one out. Four walks given up by Lubick, starting pitcher for Butte High. Galton took full advantage. Musial has to lean in to dodge that one, missing up and in for ball three. So Vincent going with another fastball. He's got a lot of heat on it, Steve, but just can't get it where it needs to go right now.
1: Yeah, just not finding the zone. Either the Butte High pitcher so far.
0: Another big pitch for Vincent. Trying to get Musial. Here's the 3-1. That one is in the dirt. And it's ball four with bases loaded, so one more will score. It's 7-1.
1: Yeah, that's Ford coming in with the run.

0: yet, and bases are still loaded, and Archer comes up, True Archer.
1: So four and at third will get another run in, and it's True Archer for the second time this first inning. Bases loaded, walk makes it 7-1 Gallatin. Benson trying to fluff it, getting back to work. First pitch swung on, popped up. That one's going to be a lot more gettable for you, Steve.
2: That was really close. Probably
1: the lady out next to me.
2: That one was close.
1: That one, you actually had a good look at.
2: That one was very close. That almost got you.
0: Yes. Lady right next, almost got her right next to us.
1: Looked like my driver on the golf course when I tee it up too high. It goes straight in the air.
0: Yeah.
1: Would have been a good wet shot, but oh well, we'll get back to it. Archer will step back up, 0-1 now. Still just that one out. Ute High just been all sorts of flustered on the mound so far and in the outfield, because a couple times now, Steve, it looked like outfield's going to make the play and they could be batting again, but a couple drop balls.
0: Yeah, they just dropped in right in front of them. And I think it is, like I said, it's a weird time to see, but it also, base loaded, you're a little more careful. That's what it is.
1: Mm-hmm. Benson reset on the mound. Here's the 1-1. That one again didn't even make it to the plate, but good block from Bushman. Had to go right into his chest plate.
0: Yeah, good block by him, because that would have brought another run in. That was fastball that only went about 55 feet, honestly. So Bushman with a great stop.
1: I think it skipped off the grass.
0: Yes, it did. It really did.
1: Between home plate and the mound. Here's the 2-1 from Vincent. That one a little low as well. Bushman doing what he can to keep it in front of him. Vincent still trying to find his spot.
0: Yeah, you can tell he's kind of struggling. He's really, like, aiming. He's trying so hard. He wants to keep it down in the zone, but everything's hitting the dirt because of his, you know, he's emphasizing trying to keep it down in the zone. And I'm sure at this point Coach Sprouse is just thinking, just throw strikes. Don't try to hit spots. Just throw strikes. It's another 3-1 count. There have been a lot of those.
1: Seven straight runners for Gallatin have scored. Ute High trying to end the streak. That one swung on, able to get through the gap in left field. That'll drop down. One will score. Second one coming in behind him. Throw to the plate, off the mark, and it's 9-1 Gallatin.
0: Wow.
1: So Schnabel and Quizilla get in, and True Archer in his second at bat at the inning, able to get a couple more in. An RBI double for Archer.
0: Musial got all the way to third on that, and Stiller only one out. So, again, it brings up the big guy, Kimmel, which he already almost went yard his first at bat, Asher. So it's not getting any easier, this lineup. This Gallatin lineup just comes at you hard, and Ute High doesn't know what hit him.
1: Top to bottom, we have seen in just a half inning of work, Steve, this Gallatin team is the real deal.
0: Yeah, they're very patient, but they definitely can hit the ball.
1: So Vincent will reset. First pitch swinging. Little chopper over to second. Samson able to get there in time.
0: Nice play.
1: That's a long-awaited out number two.
0: Yeah, that's exactly. Out number one happened the first batter, which felt like a long time ago.
1: Again, Samson making the play at second. Able to get the easy throw out to first base, but at this point, the damage has been done.
0: Yeah, because Mutual did score on that ground out. So, yeah, that's an RBI ground out. So, 10 to 1 now.
1: Now, two outs. You just need one more to get out of what's been a nightmare inning, and it only gets worse. Wild pitch gets past Bushman, and it's 11 to 1. Archer will score from third. Nothing Bushman can do about that. Yep. Another wild hop off the plate, it looked like.
0: It was, yeah. Yeah, 11-1. 11 runs in the first inning after Butte High jumped off with a 1-0 lead on a leadoff home run. That was a long time ago now.
1: Now we're getting to the point where it's almost 1.5 full rotations through the lineup.
0: Yeah. Yep, you're right. We're right there, Asher.
1: We're at the five spot for the second time this inning. It's Talbot, who was one of a couple walks in the first at bat Gallatin got. Looks at that one, miss inside. I don't know how that one didn't hit him.
0: It looked like it, huh?
1: Kind of.
0: Just elated, huh?
1: Straightened his knees out, let it skip in front of his knees. Vincent falling behind again. Here's the 3-0. Little off feed, able to get inside for strike one. Finally something.

0: That 3-1 count, a lot of pitches again for Brooks, too. Just like Lubick, just a lot of pitches thrown by the Butte High pitcher so far.
1: Benson back to work, 3-1. This is low, another walk. That's now the sixth walk Butte High's given up, and now Coach LaProuse will head back to the mound.
0: He's wearing out that spot right walking to the mound. Looks like he might be switching pitchers, is he?
1: He's bringing another dog from the dugout with him. Like, I think Vincent's going to be done for the day. Oh, two pitching changes for Butte High in the bottom of the first. We will take another timeout, see if Butte High can get out of this nightmare first. We'll be back in 60 on KBOW.
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1: Welcome back to Three Legends. Unfortunately, that's how many pitchers Butte cons with. And it's just the first inning. It's Zyler Peterson getting on the mound. Bottom of the first, it is 11-1 Gallatin. If you're just tuning in, a total of six walks have been given up.
0: Yeah, Zyler looks like he's only a freshman, so, man, yeah, Butte High is not even out of the first inning. Both pitchers only lasted one-third of an inning, and that's they gave up, seven walks, I think, so far. So four for Lubick, three for Vincent.
1: One, yeah.
0: So seven walks and six hits. Seven walks, six hits in this first inning still. We're still in the first inning. It's hard to believe we're going to run out of room on our score sheet, it's tough. So, again, what Coach LaProuse is working, I'm going to sound like a broken record, just throw strikes. Don't worry about trying to hit spots. Throw strikes. Let Gallatin hit the ball and let your defense try to make some plays. I mean, that's the biggest thing here, and that's what good. A young man that's a freshman coming in, maybe no nerves because he's just too young to care. So hopefully he just throws strikes, and I think that's why Coach LaProuse has him out there.
1: Thank you. It was 9 or 10 straight batters for Gallatin made their way around the bases.
0: Yeah, exactly.
1: It was 2-1 after the first couple walks when Kimmel cleared it with the double in the four spot. And now here we are, a full rotation through as Kimmel was able to bat again and was the ground out for out number two. Now we go to Braden Matthews once again in the sixth spot. Butte High trying to get out of the bottom half of the inning. Bottom of the scoreboard. Looking pretty heavy, weighing a lot right now, 11-1. Gallatin got the jump early, and like we said earlier, they are the real deal.
0: They're very patient. Again, they're just coming in here. They Butte High brings a new pitcher, and they sit and wait for strikes. And that's 2-0 right now, two balls, no strikes. They're just waiting for Peterson now to throw strikes. That's exactly what they did to Brooks Vincent.
1: Peterson puts the fastball on it. That one swung on. Matthews on his way to right field. That one tracked and caught. Thurston able to track it for out number three. But about as rough a half inning you could ask for Butte High, and Gallatin is all over Butte, 11-1 as we head to the second. Dogs bats are coming up. See if they can chip away at it. We'll be back in 60 on KBOW.
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1: Welcome back to Three Legends. Time for Butte High to get short-term memory loss and get back in the box, giving up 9 or 10 straight runners scoring. It's 11-1 Gallatin as we head to the top of the second. Welcome back to Three Legends. Appreciate everyone tuning in on a beautiful, beautiful day. Steve McGee and Ash aligned with you on KBOW. Butte High got what they wanted in the top of the first. Like you said, an advantage, an opportunity to get ahead early.
0: Yep.
1: But we saw Gallatin made very quick work of that lead.
0: They did. They were so patient at the plate. Seven walks. Butte pitchers gave up that inning. Six hits, seven walks. I mean, Gallatin just waited for their pitch, per se, and they didn't miss it. So they were all over the Butte pitching so far. But, you know what, Butte still had a lot of game left. Butte High just needs to get guys on base. I was saying the first thing, be aggressive. Well, not so much now. Now you need to be patient, get some guys on base.
1: We go to the five spot here for Butte. Calvin Cunningham, first pitch swinging. Little chopper to shortstop, fielded on its way. Nice throw for out number one. Smith able to throw a laser beam over to first base after a couple bounces in the infield.
0: That was a great play.
1: Cunningham got a good rip on that too, but Smith able to track it down in time. A quick first out for Butte High. Wyatt Ford, he had him with a fastball, got him to swing at it. First pitch looking here for Gunnar Bushman. Did a really good job behind the plate. Now let's see what he does next to it.
0: Yeah, Gunnar had to block a lot of pitches last inning. He was down there a long time in that crouch position.
1: Bushman, pretty productive year for both defense and offense, batting .318 this season.
0: Yeah, he has 14 hits. Yeah, so he's had a good year, very good year.
1: Taking his first two balls, Ford will reset on the mound. Righty delivers, fastball.
0: Good eye.
1: Zipped in there, but missed outside.
0: Yeah, just take some balls, get some guys on base, one run at a time. I mean, you're down this much. You got to get guys on base. Chip away at that lead, inning by inning.
1: Ford likes the signal. Fastball able to get the top of the zone for strike one, basically at his stomach there, Steve.
0: Yeah, Bushman had no intention of swinging, which is good. 3-0 count. Now he can jump on something.
1: Ford really showing the arm off, though. These fastballs are zipping by. Ford again, 3-1, another fastball down the middle.
0: Your arm's a lot looser when you're up by 10 runs.
1: Yeah, that's definitely part of it.
0: You're up by 10 runs, you can let it fly. As a pitcher, you can take a breath and just throw. So it is a good feeling for a pitcher to have a big lead. It really is.
1: Kind of like a second and short in football. You got the whole playbook open for Gallatin. Here's the full count. That one swung on kind of a half swing there from Bushman into center field. Quizzilla just has to stand there, went right to him. So two down now for Butte High. He kind of saw there from Bushman. He kind of wanted to commit to it, but then he stopped his swing
0: halfway
1: through it.
0: He did because he got a good pitch, and he got it all the way to the outfield on a half swing, exactly what you said. So he was just not committed to the swing because that would have been he would have hit that ball hard if he would have committed to that swing.
1: Oh, two down for Butte High. Evan McEwen will step up, but Talbot will head to the mound, talk with his pitcher here.
0: Yeah, and I'm sure what he's telling him right now is just, hey, because again, one thing, when you're up big, you want to try to get cute and throw a bunch of different stuff, and Talbot's like, this is the first game of the tournament, just throw strikes, let's get out of here. So he's telling his pitcher, just put it down the middle. I mean, there's no such thing as a 10-run home run, so throw it down the middle, throw strikes, and that's what they're probably talking about right now.
1: And if you're Butte High, what are you talking about in that dugout?
0: You're talking right now to be patient. Be as patient as you possibly can. I mean, make him throw strikes. Because you don't want Ford to get, I mean, like I said, comfortable 10-run lead.
1: Mm-hmm.
0: You don't want him to get so comfortable that he's just throwing balls down the middle. So make sure it's your pitch. Hit only your pitch. Because, again, you got to get guys on base. That's a big thing. I mean, a solo home run's great, but you do need some guys on base.
1: Kind of a money ball mindset right now. On base percentage is what matters most.
0: Looks like they may be pulling Ford. So Ford must be their ace. Up by 10 runs, they do not want, there's no reason to keep him in this game. So it looks like Ford is done. So that's what was happening. The pitcher and catcher were out there talking about where they're going to eat tonight. in order to get some more pitchers for the guy down the pen. So there was nothing about baseball I guarantee in that conversation. He went out and said, hey, let's get our guy warm. So, yeah, Ford, they want Ford to be ready for the rest of the tournament. That's what's happening here.
1: For sure, because I know it's the limit. You have to have so many days of rest depending on how many pitches you get. And because we've abbreviated the tournament, you don't even get that opportunity to get the rest. So Gallatin's going to pull their ace, try to save them for the semis. Gallatin will get a pitching change in here. Top of the second, it's 11-1 Raptors. We'll take a break and be back in 60 on KBOW.
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1: And welcome back to Three Legends.
0: There's something going on here where the pitcher's not allowed to go out to the mound yet, so I don't know what's going on. He's not in the book or what's happening, but Dawson Lewis looks like he's supposed to be going in after, but he's going back to the dugout right now. And
1: everyone's going to the dugout.
0: Yeah.
1: Not sure if it's for the rain. I wonder
0: they're lightning?
1: I wonder if they saw lightning because there is a storm rolling in.
0: Maybe they saw lightning because, yep, we just lost our power. Hello.
1: I think we're still on.
0: Are we?
1: We're
0: okay.
1: On.
0: We're still on, I guess. Okay, so.
1: Lightning
0: delay, so. Ooh, 30 minutes.
1: Well, at least a 30-minute delay. Well, I hope you brought your storybook.
0: Yeah, that was, I don't know, maybe that's good for Butte High, but a 30-minute delay minimum is what the umpire just told us, Asher. I guess I don't know if we're on air, but we're not hearing each other at all. But anyway, I'm thinking that, wow, I mean, what a tough.
1: There you go.
0: I mean, the Raptors brought the thunder, and now God's bringing the lightning.
1: Literally.
0: That's what's happening.
1: The 1-2 punch. They got a storm rolling in, coming over Beef Trail right now from the west, and we're getting some moisture, and the umps did spot lightning in that storm. And the rule is, if you spot it, it's within a certain distance, I think, or I guess maybe even if you just spot it in general, it's a 30-minute delay. So we will be taking a break right now, figure out what the game plan is, and get back to you right after this. It is 11-1 Gallatin in the top of the second with two outs. We'll be back in 2 minutes on KBOW.
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2: Well, welcome back to Three Legends for, I guess, the last time for now. It sounds like we're wrapping up. Mother Nature had some other plans. I think Gallatin had some other plans as well, Steve. So we'll just do a quick recap. We're sorry we didn't get you more baseball, but, hey, Gallatin, in their defense, gave us a lot of baseball in a half inning. Steve, 9 straight base runners rounding the plate, scoring 6 walks. They were able to draw 11 runs in the bottom of the first, and they are going to be dangerous tomorrow.
3: Without a doubt, there's a team that's very patient at the plate. They knew Butte High's pitchers have a hard time finding the zone. They made sure they either walked if they weren't there, but they waited for their pitch. And once they did it, they did not miss it. Every single ball they hit was hit hard to a gap or somewhere. Just nothing was weak. It was all hard hit. So Gallatin is the real deal. You're right.
2: So just quickly wrapping up, it looks like if things stand, Gallatin will move to the semifinal tomorrow, which has been moved up thanks to this lovely weather we're getting. It's been abbreviated, so everything, semifinals, consolation bracket stuff, will all happen tomorrow, so it's going to be a busy day. But looking ahead for Butte, we don't know who they'll play tomorrow. They are guaranteed at least one more. There's supposed to be one more game after this. We're not sure if we're getting it in. It'll be the loser of Billings West and Missoula Big Sky. So just looking ahead, Steve, what do you say to Butte High?
3: Well, that'll be bright and early tomorrow morning, 8:30 a.m., so I don't know if we'll be here or not. Well, I guess we'll talk to the big man. But again, Butte High has got to, man, they've got to throw strikes. I don't know what else to say. I mean, they're pitching. They've got to find a pitcher that'll throw strikes. Who cares about striking someone out? Just let your defense play.
2: Yep, so as of right now, it'll be Gallatin moving on to the semis and a lightning delay right now, at least 30 minutes. We're not sure if they're going to call it based on the score, or they're going to let the storm try to pass over. But for now, we are sending it back to the studio. Again, apologies, we were only with you for a little bit, but we thank everyone for tuning in. Thank you to the Sportsman of the Air sponsors for this year and for letting us do this. Thanks, Steve McGee, for showing up, getting an inning of work in.
3: It was fun to work with you, Asher. You and I did this, I don't know, when baseball first started here, the first game of the season, Butte High's inaugural game, you and I did together. That's the last time we did this, so it was fun to do it, even if it was short.
2: Absolutely. So we'll hope for better weather and for better results for Butte High tomorrow. In the meantime, we'll send it back to the studio. Thanks for tuning in. Gallatin in one inning, able to get on Butte High 11-1, and we'll try to give you updates later this evening on the final result of this. But for now, thanks for tuning in. So long from Three Legends. 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
7: 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Right now, we've got Dierks Bentley coming up on KBOW. Come a little closer.

Love that Martina McBride song. Mm-mm. Chris Lane and Tori Kelly up next. Take Back Homegirl here on KBOW as we wait to see if we're going to have a baseball game again.

to just keep the music going as we wait to see if we're going to rejoin the baseball field. We've still got Asher out with the game, Butte High against Gallatin. Not entirely certain whether it was being a little dicey over there. I could still hear some rumbling, and we want to keep everybody safe, obviously. So we're just going to keep the music going. I've got Emerson Drive coming up because I've got this whole sort of road rhythms thing. So I've got, you know, words in the music or titles that have to do with, like, driving or moving or stuff like that. 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

0: 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Again, as we wait to see if the Butte High baseball game against Gallatin resumes, we will just continue with our regular programming here on KBOW.
1: Well, we had a couple of puffy clouds here around the Lady of the Rockies. Mainly clear skies, though. Pretty pleasant ahead of that next cold front that's going to be dropping our direction as we get into tomorrow. Now, with the heat the way it is, well above average into the 80s. Now, we could see a couple of pop-up storms midday, but I think most of the moisture is going to be pretty much to the west of Deer Lodge. But now, it fills in Friday night into Saturday morning. It'll be a soggy start to the weekend with more rain coming in on Sunday. The deal is this same front, it's going to go stationary, as we call it, and kind of wobble back and forth as it's trying to climb the Rockies here. And that's going to lead to some areas of some rain once again. That front finally makes its passage as we go into late Monday into Tuesday. And then we'll have some cooler air in behind that, but some clearing skies. We're going to dry up as we get into Tuesday and Wednesday. Another round of unsettled weather comes in by the end of the week. Still working out some details on that, but what I can tell you, much cooler temperatures and rainy for a lot of the weekend, but we desperately need the moisture around here. Otherwise, it's going to be a tough summer, as you know. Looking across the nation here, the Midwest getting in on some storms, as well as parts of the Southeast into Friday. We'll take a look at our forecast details. Those are coming your way next.
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1: After a fairly warm day around Anaconda, a crisp 49 overnight tonight. Increasing clouds throughout Friday, high of 81. Possibility of some storms popping up as we get into mid-afternoon and throughout the evening hours. But the main rain, it'll be on Saturday, noticeably cooler with a high of 59. Rain remains persistent on Sunday and will be at 54. Partly cloudy skies will clear out a little bit on Monday and 64. Temperatures on the move back up again by Tuesday. We'll be in the low 70s, Wednesday upper 70s, and Thursday. Thursday, better chance of some pop-up storms, too, in the afternoon. And then for Deer Lodge tonight, 48 late, 80 tomorrow, and some thunderstorms bowling up potentially by late afternoon, 44 overnight, 58 for us on Saturday, and rain continuing Saturday and Sunday with daytime numbers in the 50s. We'll have some on-again, off-again showers on Monday with 63, and then for Tuesday, sunny skies are back to 68. Here in Whitehall, we'll be at 50 overnight tonight, 85, a couple of spotty storms, better chance of rain Friday night into Saturday. Saturday, a soggy scene with 63, 57 and continued rain on Sunday, and then for Monday, 66 with, again, some rainy conditions. Now, sunshine's back for us on Tuesday and Wednesday with highs back in the 70s. Here in the Mining City, 46 overnight tonight under partly cloudy skies, 79. A couple of spotty storms popping up, possibly by late afternoon tomorrow, but some thunderstorm Saturday and temperatures noticeably cooler after that cold front moves to the south of us, 56 for our high. And then rainy conditions continue into Sunday. It'll be soggy, 50 for our afternoon high, so a little bit below average for a change. Now for Monday, 61 before we're done, and we'll get some clearing, 68 on Tuesday, kind of the in-between day. And then we'll warm up Wednesday, but some pop-up storms, highs in the low 70s both Wednesday and Thursday, with, again, a few chances of some isolated pop-up storms. I'm meteorologist Jeff Womack. That's the KBOW Copper 94 weather.
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0: Good afternoon. With the information you need at 5:30, I'm Catherine Manns. The news this hour is being brought to you as a service of Doc Saloon. Deer Lodge police said they're aware of a recent Silver State Post article about an investigation into an allegation of child abuse involving a staff member at Powell County High School. In an official statement, the Deer Lodge Police Department said it wanted to provide the community with quote-unquote accurate context regarding the report, NBC Montana reports that the source of the report, Child Protective Services, received a report concerning a school staff member. We want to clarify that this allegation did not come from a victim, a parent, or a direct witness. Instead, it was reported by a third or fourth party individual who is completely removed from the alleged incident. The current status includes a standard protocol requires CPS to cross-reference all reports with local law enforcement. Because the alleged incident falls within our jurisdiction, the Deer Lodge Police Department is currently looking into the matter. The Missoula Police Department says a suspect has been arrested following a pursuit and crash investigation connected to an incident that occurred May 24th. Officials said the arrest was made on May 28th after additional reports of reckless driving led officers to the suspect. The crash investigation remains active and is being handled by the Montana Highway Patrol. KPAX reports that the Missoula Police Department continues its internal review of the incident. The department says it treats all incidents involving pursuits, crashes, and police vehicles as serious matters subject to both investigative and administrative review. On May 28th, the Missoula County 911 Center received reports of a man driving a black Nissan truck recklessly near Moose Creek Trail and Wyoming Street before fleeing on foot toward the river. Responding officers located a man matching the description and identified him as 39-year-old Jesse Baylor, the same suspect from the May 24th investigation. The topic of corner crossing has been a hotly discussed issue in Big Sky Country in recent months. Montana Fish, Wildlife, and Parks is hoping to get more citizen input on the topic to find solutions. FWP Director Christy Clark says the agency is asking the Private Land Public Wildlife Advisory Committee to take up the issue at their next meeting on June 1st and 2nd. PLPY is a 13-member citizen board comprised of hunters, anglers, landowners, and outfitters. The Private Land Public Wildlife members are appointed by the governor and advise Fish and Wildlife and Parks and the Montana Fish and Wildlife Commission on issues like land agreements, public access programs, and landowner-hunter relations. KBZK reports that at the request of the Director Clark, PLPW will review the parks access programs related to corner-to-corner public access scenarios and develop PLPW solution recommendations to increase landowner participation. According to the data from Onyx, there are around 1.5 million acres of public lands locked behind private property in the Treasure State. About 871,000 acres of public land in Montana are quote-unquote corner-locked. KBOW News Time is now 5:33.
5: I'm your Huckleberry.
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8: This is Eva Wardell, the owner of Doc's Saloon. Come in and have one of my famous peppercini shots.
0: Organizers recently announced the remaining 8 performers joining the previously released 14 artists coming July 10th through the 12th to the Montana Folk Festival in Uptown Butte. Festival Director George Everett said the lineup gives the complete picture of what to expect when they come to Butte in July. No admission is charged for any performance over the 3 days of the festival, but attendees are encouraged to show their appreciation and contribute $25 per individual and $35 per family to ensure that the festival continues for years to come. Additional performers include Pedro Luis Ferra of Miami, Florida. Based in New York, Noir Harkadi is a Tunisian desert blues musician, singer, songwriter, born and raised in Ioannina, Greece. Vasilos Kostas, a Grammy-nominated performer on the circuit. Raven dancer and storyteller Jean Tagamond of Ruston, Washington. The Tuvan Throat Singing Ensemble, Alash. Bluesman Jimmy Duck Holmes of Bentonia, Mississippi. Montana songwriter Sterling Drake. And Wolf Bear Singers, an award-winning traditional drum group. I will tell you, for 3 years in a row, I have been one of the volunteers collecting in the buckets, donations from people, and they really do help with keeping this folk festival alive. Partly cloudy, 81 degrees still in the mining city, and there is still some weather out there. Haven't heard anything from Asher for a while, so we're just going to continue on with our programming with the information you need at 5:35. I'm Catherine Manns. The news this hour has been brought to you as a service of Doc Saloon, and you're now up to date on Butte's hometown station, KBOW, Burning It Down. Jason Aldean up next as we, again, we wait for baseball to continue, if it does.

Jason Aldean burning it down. So, there was just another lightning strike. So, a further delay to the Butte High game against Gallatin, where currently the score in the second inning is 11 Gallatin, 1 Butte. So, they do have to wait. I believe the rule is 30 minutes to see if things will clear. So, we're still on hold, and we're just going to keep on pressing through with music and hoping they're going to be able to get back to some ball here on KBOW.

0: Never wanted to be that girl. Carly Pierce and Ashley McBride. We are still waiting to find out. You know, like I said, there was a thunderclap slash lightning bolt a few minutes ago, 5 or 7 minutes ago, and we have to wait 30 minutes when they're out on the field. Want to keep our superstars safe. 11-1 is the current score in the second inning between Butte High and Gallatin. So we will we'll keep the mic open, waiting for Asher to call us. In the meantime, we'll just continue with our programming here on KBOW.
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